0: after he invoked his Fifth Amendment right to not answer their questions during a hearing.
1: This vote was a party line vote in the committee, 8-7, all Republicans for contempt, all Democrats against. And Rand Paul is going to do this unilaterally and just send this down to the DOJ for possible prosecution.
0: Fox's Chad Pergram on Capitol Hill. Dr. Fauci has denied any wrongdoing. He was preemptively pardoned by President Biden. A New Mexico court has ordered Meta to pay $567 million for mental health harm to kids from its platforms. America's listening to Fox News.
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12: VOM Weather from the Hammond Lumber Company Weather Desk.
13: Overnight will be mainly clear and humid with a low of 67. Tomorrow, expect hot weather with a mix of clouds and sun, reaching a high of 90. Tomorrow night will be mostly cloudy, warm and humid with a low of 69. Moving into Saturday, it'll be rather cloudy and not as warm, but still humid with a thunderstorm expected in the afternoon and a high of 81. For Blueberry Broadcasting, I'm AccuWeather meteorologist Jason Caterina.
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14: He's here. 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

0: give these pod. So this guy, Hassan Pucker, Trader Tucker Carlson, the media can't get enough of these guys. Now, I use them as foils. They use them to promote them. I use them to condemn them. They use them to celebrate them. So he puts out his 8 points, like it's the 8 commandments, chiseled in granite or marble or something, tablets. And it's just more of the socialist talk, of the utilitarian talk, sort of the Rousseauian, Hegelian yammering and yakking and so forth. Nothing original. In fact, it's boring, similar. He says that Trump has betrayed MAGA. Now, what's interesting to me, folks, is people who are close to the President of the United States, I mean really close to him, will not condemn Catarlson. Catarlson has said the most hateful things about our president. He has said the most hateful things about what the president is trying to do. I don't mean just disagreements, policy disagreements, said respectfully from time to time. No, I don't mean that. I mean horrid attacks on the president. And yet these individuals, and you know who they are, they won't condemn Trader Tucker Carlson. Why is that? They'll attack the neocons. Oh, yes. The rhinos. The establishment. The globalists. And by the way, they're all globalists. They all got deals going on with Arabs and Islamists in the Middle East or somewhere else. They're all globalists. But they accuse people who believe in actually defending our country. You must be a globalist. Well, you're making money hand over fist from Arab countries, and so what do you mean globalist? You're the globalist. Anyway, they're good with the slogans. They're not even good with that, actually. Not even good with that. You must not care about young people. Excuse me? You don't agree with us. And so they sound like socialists. That's right. We just need more government programs because government works so well. Never pisses away your hard-earned money. Massive debt causing inflation. Government causes inflation, not the private sector. Government prints money, not the private sector. Government creates programs, big government programs, not the private sector. But these Neanderthals can't get it through their thick skulls. They can't get it through their thick skulls. And most of them actually are low IQ. They're actually quite stupid. You sure you're not a neocon? Do you know what a neocon is, moron? Do you? Let me ask you folks who've had kids, how do you raise your kids or how did you raise your kids? Did you raise them to be victims? Did you raise them to be weak? Did you want them to work hard to get somewhere, maybe in school to do well or maybe with their hands, some kind of a job? I mean, that's how you raise your kids, really, if you want them to be successful. Or do you coddle them all the time? Do you coddle them all the time? I don't mean love them. I mean coddle them. Well, you're not preparing them for the real world. The real world is very competitive out there. Very competitive. And you want them to survive. You want them to do well. You want them to have a family. When you're gone, you want them to be as good as they can possibly be, right? I watch these clowns online, or worse, others. You know, they're really underwater. They got to pay their student loans. Well, there are people who don't even take out student loans. 50 years ago, there weren't even student loans. I'm sorry, you have to actually pay off a loan that you took, right, Mr. Producer? Excuse me. You know, when you take out a mortgage, you actually have to pay it off, or they'll take your house and throw you in jail. Really? Oh, yeah, we used to have debtor prisons when the country was founded. So people take out all these loans, these student loans. Many people don't even use them for school. They use them for cars and this, that, and travel and so forth. And I can't pay my student loan. You know what? I've been hearing this for 25 years. You have lawyers saying this. You have doctors saying this. You have people who are relatively wealthy saying this, and some who aren't. That's my responsibility? There's something wrong with the system? Something wrong with capitalism? Something wrong with our compassion? That we don't feel sorry for people who take out loans and that really can't pay them off? Some of them have no intention of paying them off? My God, what is that? People can't find jobs. More jobs have been created in this economy than any time in American history. But there are people who can't find jobs, and it's difficult. And what do? You keep at it. Or you take a job that you think is below your level, that's beneath you. I've had to do those things, and that's what you do. And then you learn. You learn to do other things. Maybe you need to go in another direction. Maybe you need to change your approach to something. That's how you live. That's how you experience things. Nobody's saying they're not feeling bad for your situation. They're saying, work your way out of it. Work your way out of it. But look at this, Mr. Producer. Bill Ackman says that socialism is a disaster. I never knew that. Did you know that? Wow, let me write that down. Anyway, we'll be right back.
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6: Fox News, I'm Tom Graham. President Trump is trying to end so-called birth tourism.
7: This wasn't for wealthy multi-millionaires, billionaires coming in and bringing 15, 20, 30 children along with them.
6: The president signing executive orders that include a clampdown on visas issued to those suspected of traveling to the U.S. to deliver a child. The president also attempted to crack down on birthright citizenship after a previous attempt was struck down by the Supreme Court. The Teamsters are suing the nation's most populous state over self-driving trucks. The union fears California truckers could soon be out of a job.
8: Its lawsuit alleges that the California DMV and other state agencies took a shortcut and didn't get enough public input when it introduced regulations to allow autonomous trucks on state roads.
6: Fox's Grady Trimble. 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
22: I go to Ion. I like the reruns. One of my favorite shows is on tonight, the FBI. My favorite show, I've decided, is Chicago PD. It's on Monday night on ION. My second favorite's FBI. My favorite used to be The Reagans. You know, I forget the name of that show. You always tell me, what is the name? Do you remember, Rich? Blue Blood. That used to be my favorite. So CBS canceled it out of the blue. It was on 14, 15 years. It was a highly rated show. It had Tom Selleck. I'm a big Tom Selleck fan. I like that whole cast, as a matter of fact. That whole cast, it was great. The chemistry was great. The stories were great. But apparently, you can't call the show the family that is the Reagans. That's problematic. Called the Bidens, you know, it would have been okay. The problem is then the patriarch of the family, when they sit around the table and they're having dinner, he probably would have had his face in the soup. So they couldn't call it the Bidens, you know. But it really was a great show. I like to watch those reruns, quite frankly. Now, we talk about prices, not to diminish it, talking about tacos and burritos. That's how stupid that is.

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0: if it's his advisors are telling him different things, or it's part of who he is. It's out of character for him, at least as far as I'm concerned. I don't know what your thoughts are, but
1: I can't really explain it. Excuse me. I just feel like we have to take it the next step. We have to defeat this enemy, arm their people, take out their main oil facility, and that'll be the quickest way to ending all of this. Thank you for your call. All of great calls. We salute all our heroes out there. I want to salute each and every one of you. Thank you. Mr. Producer, go ahead and post that for Saturday's show, our Fox Life, Liberty, and Levin show Saturday and Sunday. We'll talk more about it tomorrow.
2: 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Marijuana advocate Paul McCarrier, Supreme Court says pot growers can possess firearms.
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17: Big payout for a big tech company. I'm Lisa Lacera, Fox News. The parent company of Instagram and Facebook ordered to pay hundreds of millions of dollars to address kids' mental health online.
18: A jury in New Mexico ordering Meta to pay $567 million to address Instagram and Facebook's harms to young people. This is the second phase of a landmark trial in March, where jurors previously ordered the company to pay $375 million in civil penalties, finding it knowingly harmed children's mental health and concealed what it knew about child sexual exploitation on its platforms. A judge also ordering Meta to build banners and informational screens that clearly detail its safety features. In a statement, a rep for Meta says, "We disagree with the ruling and will appeal," adding, "We remain confident in our record of protecting teens online and will continue to defend ourselves against claims that misrepresent the facts."
17: Fox's Christian Goodwin, a second court appearance for the suspect in the most destructive wildfire in the city of Spokane, Washington.
19: Aaron Farinacci appears to have an obsession with fire. He also admitted to detectives he started what's now known as the Old Trails Fire. Investigators say Farinacci told them he started some 25 fires in and around his neighborhood since last year, some of which forced evacuations, burned dozens of acres, and damaged at least one home.
17: Fox's Sarah Allegre. Farinacci did not enter a plea. His lawyer has asked for a mental health evaluation. He's being held on $2 million bail after the judge ruled he's a danger to others. President Trump signing an executive order designed to end so-called birth tourism.
7: Wealthy people are building
11: building businesses around birthright citizenship. That's not the way it was supposed to work. It's a disgrace. They're buying

0: weigh in, and we're not going to let it happen.
1: The president claims thousands of foreigners are traveling to the U.S. to give birth. The Supreme Court this year reaffirmed birthright citizenship after the president tried to nullify it through an executive order. 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
12: VOM weather from the Hammond Lumber Company Weather Desk.
13: Overnight will be mainly clear and humid with a low of 67. Tomorrow, expect hot weather with a mix of clouds and sun, reaching a high of 90. Tomorrow night will be mostly cloudy, warm, and humid with a low of 69. Moving into Saturday, it'll be rather cloudy and not as warm, but still humid with a thunderstorm expected in the afternoon and a high of 81. For Blueberry Broadcasting, I'm AccuWeather meteorologist Jason Caterina.
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0: This is a coordinated monthly test of the emergency alert system for the state of Maine. If this had been an actual emergency, official messages would have followed the alert tone. This concludes this test of the emergency alert system.
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1: Linda believes in eliminating the Senate, the presidency, and Congress picks judges. She wants wide open borders. She wants to abolish the border.
13: Amnesty. Who is this? You're not talking about me.
1: About Linda. That's Linda. That's you. That's your voice. Abolishing ICE, defunding the Department of War, ending all the... You're for all this, right?
13: Oh my God.
1: No more cash bail, a wealth tax, Green New Deal, abolish prisons and police. You agree with all that, right?
13: Did someone slip you a tainted Jolly Rancher? What is going on in that studio? What is happening?
1: What is a tainted Jolly Rancher?
13: It's exactly what it sounds like, my friend. And I'm wondering, it must be something because you seem to have lost your mind.
14: If you go on Bill Maher's podcast, you'll find
13: out. Yes. Well done, Jason. Exactly right.
1: Oh, no. That's probably the reason I can't do this. I
13: love this idea. I think you should. You guys could sit outside, you know, pick a spot, sit outside. You do.
1: He's not
13: going to
1: change his anything for me. Trust me, he doesn't care.
13: You would change for him. He would change for you. I think it would be nice.
1: I'd have a drink with him. Drink with anybody. I even offered to buy Obama beer back in the day.
13: You could do drinks and cigars by the water.
1: Exactly.
13: Very romantic.
14: There'll be some kind of smoke in that room.
1: There'll be some kind of smoke. Cigar smoke? I can live with that. All right. Anyway. So we'll play last night's DSA candidate. We have another one coming on today, Oliver Larkin in Florida, the 25th District. We'll get to all of that, your reaction to it. Lee Zeldin, John Solomon, Greg Jarrett also coming up. We'll get to a lot of calls if you want to weigh in on this radicalized, or if you saw last night's show and you want to weigh in, maybe you give me your grade. 800-941-SHAWN, our toll-free telephone number. You want to be a part of the program as we continue.

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10: 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Chief Petty Officer Lynn Rodriguez takes us into the world of a CB diver.
11: When I'm getting ready to dive, I'm nervous, I'm excited, my heart starts racing, and I just hope that I get the job done and the weather and the water's cooperating with us. I am Chief Petty Officer Lynn Rodriguez. I am a Navy construction electrician and CB diver. We do underwater construction, we do demolition, build boat ramps, mooring inspections, cable inspections. Depends on the job and the location, we do some salvage, debris removal, depending where it's at. Underwater when I'm working, I feel good. I feel like it's just a way for me to get to work. But at the same time, you have a lot of other things you got to worry about. I have to worry about how much air do I have left. I got to worry about my buddy, you know, because he's watching me and I'm watching him, making sure we're okay. And if we're lucky, we get to see. If not, everything is by feel. You always have a buddy with you. You're never doing anything by yourself. You're never alone. I followed my dad's advice to always prove myself and do what I can in the Navy and make him proud, make everyone proud. So I try to do that with everything I do. Being a woman, it's sometimes more challenging because we have to wear the same amount of gear that a man does, and we have to do the same amount of pull-ups that a man does for the physical training and the test. It's a challenge, but you can do it. You just gotta set your mind to it. Taught me how to be a leader, independent, confident.
10: 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For more information, go to navy.mil, navy.mil/underway, and navy.mil/am.

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1: I-25 till the top of the hour. 800-941-SEAN is our number if you want to be a part of the program. All right, it's sad. Headlines change and news cycles go at the speed of light, but the facts on the ground remain the same for the people of Israel. So many Israeli densely populated cities have been targeted, and the humanitarian need is so great, it's unfathomable. People that have lost their home, they've lost everything, and they need food and water and shelter and clothing and medications. You name it, they need it. That's where the IFCJ comes in, and still they're in a fight for their survival against people dedicated to wiping them off the map. Now, the people on the ground, and have been from day one, is the International Fellowship of Christians and Jews. They're on the ground providing all this life-saving aid, humanitarian assistance for struggling families. They're providing emergency medical clinics, mobile clinics to the elderly that can't get out and see a doctor. Anyway, if you want to help out our friends in need, please donate generously if you can. They have set up a website. It is prayifcj.org. That's prayifcj.org today. All right, we'll get back to this issue of the Democratic Socialist in just a minute. We do have some other news that we got to get to. You know, our friend Steve Moore, he came on the program yesterday, and there's this whole untold story about the economy and how, you know, not only are we setting records in the stock market, and the stock market has never been my big barometer, and I've stayed consistent over the years, but, you know, when you see record after record after record being set and the price of oil coming down whenever the president wants it to by, you know, just lightening up on Iran and the Strait of Hormuz, it's not ideal, but it is what it is. The president had no choice, according to every source I have. And Dan Bongino is the one that saw the presidential daily briefing, the PDB, that said, yeah, he had no option. He had no choice. And if either that or, you know, the whole world would be held hostage. I don't think the president gets enough credit for that part. But Unleash Prosperity, Steve Moore, Americans now pay more in taxes than they do on food, clothing and shelter, which fits into this narrative of all these Democratic Socialist candidates. In a post shared on X, Steve Moore cited a chart from the Committee to Unleash Prosperity, estimating that Americans paid about $8.19 trillion in taxes in 2025. Now that's up from $7.39 trillion that they spent on food, clothing, and housing combined. What does that mean? That means Americans now, you are all paying more in taxes than you do for food and clothing and for shelter. Government has become so big, so bloated, that taxes cost more than life's basic necessities, he wrote. Every American taxpayer should be outraged. Now, a Pew Research survey published in April found that 60% of U.S. adults believe that they pay more in federal taxes than is fair, up from 56%. If you work for a living, which is most of you in this audience, if you work for a living, you need to understand, and I've said this for a long, long time, if you want to eliminate and greatly reduce the tax burden on the American people, stop withholding the taxes. They withhold your federal tax, your state tax, if your state has a tax. Mine does not. They withhold your FICA, Social Security money, et cetera, et cetera. They just take it right out of your check, and you don't even get to touch it. But if you got your full check, well, how much do you make? If you ask people, how much do you make, you know, weekly, biweekly? They'll give you a number. But they're not including the money that was taken out for taxes. It's like you don't see it. It doesn't exist. But if you got that full amount and you had to cut a check to your federal government, your state government, and pay your Social Security tax every single week or biweekly or every single month, you'd be pissed with every check that you wrote, because you'd see the actual amount that you pay. And, you know, for people to talk about, well, the rich don't pay their fair share. Sorry, the people that don't pay anything, the bottom 50% of wage earners, pay about 2% of federal income taxes. Top 10% pay nearly 60%. And you go up from there. So this notion, this idea, tax the rich and rich aren't paying their fair share, that just is not true. What they're saying, if you got, you know, $8.19 trillion in taxes that were paid in 2025, you know, which is more than what people spend on food, clothing, and housing combined. I mean, how much more can they possibly take? They're talking about, really, what they want to do, and they're not saying this part out loud. They are promising you, when they talk about, okay, the Green New Deal, guaranteed government jobs and basic income, government job guaranteed, universal housing is guaranteed, whether you have money or not, child care is guaranteed, government-run grocery stores guaranteed at a discount. Meanwhile, grocery stores have a profit margin of like 2 or 3%. You're going to transition and get, we're going to get rid of oil and gas, renewable energies, income, the wind farms or whatever you call these things. This is insanity. The lifeblood of the world's economy is oil, coal, and liquefied natural gas, period, end of sentence, of which we are the number one producer in the entire world. And we have the vast resources that countries envy. We now have surpassed Venezuela and we've surpassed Saudi Arabia in terms of being the number one producer of oil and natural gas. You know, combined, it's unbelievable the amount of natural resources.

we have been blessed with an abundance. So all of this, and then you add reparations to it and everything, there won't be any money. What happens is, if you believe, as I do, that people are born with natural talent, just like you have a unique fingerprint, unique DNA, people have natural talent. With that natural talent comes abilities. Education, I've described this in the past, is from Latin. It means to

0: different world than we've ever lived in before. I say that these are uncharted waters. I am not wrong. Now, President Trump blasting Democratic Socialist candidates as they're full of Adam Schiff, and that's all fine and good. Democrats will try to make this election about Trump, but I'm telling you, it's about really the future of the country. It is way bigger than that. I've got a kick out of Francesca Hong, you know, who once, you know, trashed Thanksgiving, and now it's now my favorite holiday.
1: Favorite holiday is Thanksgiving. Because I
2: love have it.
1: Yep. I don't want to cancel it. I actually love it. We bring, it's kind of in-laws and family members and their in-laws, and it's a big event. And, you know, I'm going to be real. I'm kind of a curmudgeon when it comes to holidays in general.
0: She originally said she doesn't like Thanksgiving. It's like Tallarico is now trying every election year conversion trick he can try. Even Jasmine Crockett. I was actually wrong in supporting Jasmine Crockett over Tallarico. I didn't know Tallarico was this nuts. Anyway, she doesn't sound like she's going to be placing any bets on Tallarico to win that Senate seat in Texas. And she doesn't buy the polls and says, I don't know, when asked if Tallarico can beat Texas Attorney General Ken Paxton. And she said, when I look at the money, if Republicans start spending it in Texas, then I'll be convinced. Republicans haven't spent money yet. By the way, big win. We were big fans of John James. He won the Republican nomination for Michigan governor. He would be a great governor. I hope people pay attention. Anyway, she remember Francesca, she wanted to cancel it. Oh, no, it's my favorite holiday. This is just going to be a fascinating election year. But I give this admonition. Some people are saying, well, this is exactly what we want, Hannity. I'm like, okay, it's exactly what we want on one level. It is the greatest choice election ever. But it will be meaningless if people are not aware of how bad and dangerous this threat is and what they stand for and what they will do. I saw Hassan Piker rejecting calls to unify Michigan Democrats. He rejected calls for El Sayed and supporters to start mending bridges in the wake of the contentious primary. You are all unbelievably Islamic phobic pieces of bleep, he said. I said, okay, this is after Haley Stevens graciously endorsed the guy. Abdul Sayed tried to justify the recent terrorist attack on a Michigan Jewish preschool. Oh, that's he blamed the war in Gaza. Israel's war in Gaza. Well, did he forget what happened October 7th? You know, the equivalent of 40,000 Americans extrapolating out the population sizes. Anyway, he said that, the terrorist attack on this preschool reflected Israel's actions in the Middle East, arguing that that hurt people. Hurt people. What about the people hurt? That's like 40,000 dead Americans if you compare our population to Israel's. Nobody ever talks about that. 800-941-SEAN if you want to be a part of the program. Listen, I want to remind you, born on America's darkest day, 9/11/01, the Tunnel to Towers Foundation, they have spent years now honoring American heroes. This is now the 25th anniversary year of 9/11/01, and that foundation continues their commitment to put those who put their lives on the line for others and reminding families all across the country that their service, their courage, their sacrifice will never be forgotten. When a first responder, military service member, does not come home, young children left behind, Tunnel to Towers, they will pay off the family mortgage, lifting that financial burden. 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
0: A Hannity shootout is coming up today. You don't want to miss this. We're going to check in with Oliver Larkin, one of these DSA candidates. We'll also replay some of my debate last night on Hannity with DSA member Chris Rabb. We also have John Solomon and Greg Jarrett are going to join us. And also Lee Zeldin will check in. And a lot of your calls coming up Write down our toll-free telephone number. It's 800-941-SHAWN if you want to be a part of this extravaganza. 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
13: He confessed. I'm Lisa Lacerra, Fox News. Edmonton Police in Spokane, Washington are saying that Aaron Farinacci, the suspect in the Old Trails fire, which burned more than 850 buildings and forced tens of thousands from their homes. Michael DeHaan's neighborhood was destroyed.
14: The entire neighborhood is gone. There's every single house that we've walked by every week now for 5 years is completely gone.
13: Farinacci was in court today but did not enter a plea, as his attorney has asked for a mental health evaluation. He's being held on $2 million bail. Facebook and Instagram parent company Meta ordered to pay $567 million by a New Mexico court to address harms to young people in the second part of a landmark trial. The company lost in March. The judge ruled the bulk of the money will be used for treatment for young people. The rest will go toward awareness and prevention, screening services, and other costs over the next 5 years. Meta says it will appeal. President Trump dismissing concerns of U.S. munitions stockpiles running low.
15: The president says the U.S. military has virtually unlimited supply of some munitions, pushing back on reports the Pentagon is running low on critical weapons.
16: So we're in great shape. But with that being said, we always want more. We have to have more.
15: Speaking with reporters in the Oval Office, President Trump conceded some weapons stockpiles are tighter than others.
16: And we're getting them in on a daily basis. As you know, our defense companies are building more plants right now than at any point in history.
15: President Trump blamed his predecessor, former President Biden, for giving away billions of dollars of ammunition to Ukraine.
13: Fox's Jared Halpern at the White House and the president has signed two executive orders designed to limit so-called birth tourism. One expands the categories of people whose children don't qualify for the automatic citizenship. The other will clamp down on visas on people suspected of coming to the U.S. to have a child. 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
25: Overnight will be mainly clear and humid with a low of 67. Tomorrow expect hot weather with a mix of clouds and sun reaching a high of 90. Tomorrow night will be mostly cloudy, warm and humid with a low of 69. Moving into Saturday, it'll be rather cloudy and not as warm, but still humid with a thunderstorm expected in the afternoon and a high of 81. For Blueberry Broadcasting, I'm AccuWeather meteorologist Jason Caterina.
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1: Fox News, I'm Roxanne Evans. President Trump says negotiations with Iran are going very well and the conflict will end, quote, pretty soon. Florida Republican Congressman Greg Stube was asked about those developments on Fox Business, the evening edit. He says he has no reason to believe Iran is telling the truth.
2: I wouldn't believe a word that they say until I see the actual actions of the things that they say that they're going to do.
1: President Trump signing a pair of executive orders today aimed at reining in birthright citizenship and curbing so-called birth tourism to the U.S.
3: It's become a big business, and we're ending that business.
1: The latest executive orders will likely face a legal challenge. Polls now closed in Tennessee. Voters will decide whether Senator Marsha Blackburn will head up the race to succeed term-limited Republican Governor Bill Lee. 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
13: You're never alone. I followed my dad's advice to always prove myself and do what I can in the Navy and make him proud, make everyone proud. So I try to do that with everything I do. Being a woman, it's sometimes more challenging because we have to wear the same amount of gear that a man does, and we have to do the same amount of pull-ups that a man does for the physical training and the test. It's a challenge, but you can do it. You just got to set your mind to it. Taught me how to be a leader, independent, confident.
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6: To our busy phones, 800-941-SEAN, if you want to join us. Let's say hi to Eric. He's in the Commonwealth of Pennsylvania, the home of John Fetterman. What's up, Eric? How are you?
7: Hey, Sean. How are you?
6: I'm good. What's going on?
7: Oh, man. I used to listen to you when we both had dark hair. That's how long I've been listening to you.
6: Well, I appreciate it. Thank you.
7: Hey,
6: Listen, I can't do this job without you, and I don't thank this audience enough, so thank you.
7: Yep, you're welcome. You're doing a great job. Hey, I just wanted to let you know, what worries me is these young people who are signing on to this socialism and communism. They've never spoke to anyone who actually lived it. What they're doing is they're listening to what their professors are saying and what their friends are saying. My mother and my grandfather and uncle, they lived under communism, and everything I'm going to tell you is actually from their mouth. It's not secondhand knowledge or anything like that. They were from Germany. And when the communists first came into East Germany and they took over these villages, we owned a farm and we owned an electric motor factory. And both very successful. Obviously during the war years, farming and that was important. But it was always successful. And the first thing they did, they took everybody's farm from them, and they no longer own that farm. And what happened, the farmers had to actually work on everyone else's farm. And the government, the communists, told them what to grow. Even if it didn't even grow there, they said, you need to grow this. And they said, it doesn't work. So that was the first big problem. And then they had a meeting with everybody, and they said, look, everything's going to be better. Everyone's going to be happy. Everyone's going to be fed. My grandmother would say she would go down to the store to buy food. And it wasn't like, you know how, Sean, like we go, when we go down, we'll go, hey, I'm going to go buy a couple steaks. I'm going to go buy this and that. We know what we're going to get. In her case, it was, let's just see what's there. You know,
6: it is pretty remarkable what people don't know about communism. You know, maybe I'm too flippant in the way that I describe this. And as much as, okay, whatever form, name, manifestation, I kind of say the same thing in one way or the other. They make all these lofty promises that will never be fulfilled, as evidenced by, you know, horrible government schools in our country, the Obamacare promises, the lockbox for Social Security, the borders closed, the borders secure when it's wide open. Joe is not a cognitive mess. I mean, we get lied to, COVID, we get lied to by our government all the time.
7: Yep.
6: And I guess, you know, what's frustrating is once you give this power in the name of false security and promises that will never be fulfilled, you end up every time it's been tried with the same results, more poverty, broken promises, a loss of freedom because you empowered this group of bureaucrats, and they're in this for power and not in this for you. But you've empowered them to confiscate the wealth of hardworking people and give it to you in the name of all of this security. I'll never have to worry about my kids' childcare. I'll never have to worry. I'll have a government guaranteed job, government guaranteed health care, government guaranteed retirement, government guaranteed healthy food. It's on and on. They can't possibly do it. Their history is one of failure after failure after failure. Why would anyone trust them? Last word.
7: My grandmother said, and this is from a woman who lived under communism. She said, under communism, you do not live. You exist a miserable existence. That is the difference, because they ended up here in America. And my grandfather, he had the tallest flagpole with the biggest American flag in the neighborhood. And he would spout patriotism all the time, how great America is. And my grandmother said that. She goes, you don't live under communism. You exist a miserable existence.
6: It's all true. And I have met people. You know, the Cuban-American community in Miami is one of the greatest communities you can learn from, because they escaped communism and Castro and the revolution and the property confiscation and the murder and the mayhem and the death and the poverty, all those false promises caused. You learn so much from people that lived it. Anyway, I appreciate you being with us. Appreciate your call, my friend. God bless you. Glad you are here and in freedom. I'd like freedom around the world, to be honest. Hannity, you like war? No, I don't like war. I prefer no war. Listen, health, wellness, fitness, nutrition, longevity, we're all thinking about it. But in truth, we're all kind of guessing our way when it comes to health. Isn't that true? Guessing what foods to eat, what supplements to take. 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Everybody has their unique DNA. 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
13: He confessed to police. I'm Lisa Lacerra, Fox News. A detective in Spokane, Washington, says Aaron Farinacci, the suspect in the Oil Trails fire, admitted to setting the fire and said he planned it for weeks. He remains held on $2 million bond as fire crews are asking evacuees to be patient as they continue to battle the fires.
14: Spokane County Sheriff John Knowles says it will take weeks before officials can let folks back into affected burn areas.
15: That is disappointing news, probably angering news, but the preservation of life is in our foremost thoughts and in the front of every decision we make when we talk about these evacuation zones.
14: Officials have been struggling to contain three major wildfires in the region that have burned hundreds of buildings and forced tens of thousands to evacuate.
15: So far, we don't know of anyone who's lost their life here.
14: The sheriff explaining while there are minor shifts in evacuation orders, the fire danger is expected to increase over the next few days.
13: Fox's Kristen Goodwin. President Trump signing executive orders to end so-called birth tourism in this country after the Supreme Court decision in June upheld birthright citizenship.
16: This was done for a different reason. This was done right after the Civil War. This was for the babies of slaves.
13: One order expands a list of categories of people whose children don't qualify for automatic citizenship. The second aims to limit visas for foreign visitors suspected of traveling to the U.S. to have a child. Primaries held tonight in the state of Tennessee, where Republican Senator Marsha Blackburn has won the nomination for governor. And Democratic State Rep. Justin Pearson has won the Democratic primary in a congressional district that was redrawn to favor Republicans. A New Mexico court has ordered Facebook and Instagram parent company Meta to pay $567 million to address kids' mental health online. 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
13: 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VOM weather from the Hammond Lumber Company Weather Desk.
14: Overnight will be mainly clear and humid with a low of 67. Tomorrow, expect hot weather with a mix of clouds and sun, reaching a high of 90. Tomorrow night will be mostly cloudy, warm, and humid with a low of 69. Moving into Saturday, it'll be rather cloudy and not as warm, but still humid with a thunderstorm expected in the afternoon and a high of 81. For Blueberry Broadcasting, I'm AccuWeather meteorologist Jason Caterina.
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2: I'm Sue Gossman. Primary night in Tennessee. Senator Marsha Blackburn has won the Republican primary for governor.
3: Our work is much bigger than any one candidate or one campaign. We absolutely have to unite as a party and defeat the Democrats.
2: Blackburn will face Memphis City Councilwoman Jerry Green in November. President Trump signing a pair of executive orders today aimed at reining in birthright citizenship and curbing so-called birth tourism into the U.S.
4: It's become a big business, and we're ending that business.
2: And the latest executive orders will likely face legal challenges. And a Senate committee has voted to hold Dr. Anthony Fauci in contempt of Congress over his refusal to answer questions about the handling of the COVID-19 pandemic. 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
1: Confrontation through conversation and all the information you need. We'll do it again on the next Maine's Morning News here on VOM.

0: kind of believe that everything is kind of built out of light, but why are we being downloaded these planets to see? And I hear from other people that these are fabricated renderations from an artist, that they're not really what we see. And then there's also the gravity shift of light. So yeah. I'm a little confused.
1: Yeah, those are some, you know, some hypotheses that are out there with people. A lot of those people tend to believe in the flat earth theory and that the sun is in some way, I've heard them say it's a light bulb or some type of a light, and everything else out there is just some artistic rendering. I have respect for those people who believe that, and maybe that's their perspective on reality. I just don't see that from my scientific studies, and a lot of the scientists and astrophysicists that I've worked with and researched and investigated with, and also done interviews with on my own podcast on Forbidden Knowledge. I'm really beginning to believe that that space is real, that these planets and these moons, they are real, they exist. But everything in the third dimension, including a planet, your house, the clothes you're wearing, the device you're speaking into, your cell phone, whatever, everything exists as waves of light. That is now well known in quantum theory. Waves of light, actually technically waves of potential, and that these potential waves collapse into the illusion of solidity based on our conscious intervention. In other words, it's called the observer effect in quantum mechanics. And so when you look at something, it collapses into something that you believe is real or solid. But what appears to be solid is nothing but slowed down light waves to a particular frequency and vibration, giving us the illusion of solidity. And we also never actually touch anything. The electrons orbiting the atoms in your fingertips create an electromagnetic field. And that field then intersects with the atoms that are orbiting, or the electrons that are orbiting the atoms in whatever you're going to touch, like a table or your cell phone or whatever else. So what you perceive as feeling and touching is actually electromagnetic field repulsion, and that transmits a signal through your nervous system to your brain and says, yes, you're holding on to something. But what actually is happening is you are repelling fields. And so there's a lot to learn about this reality. We're just now beginning to scratch the surface of understanding exactly what we're living in.
2: Let's go to Linda in Pennsylvania. Welcome to the program. Hi, Linda.
3: Hello, George and Billy. Have you ever worked with someone or those who are totally blind? Because our perception is what we perceive it to be, things to be. And it's a mind's eye. We don't actually see, you know. So that's a question that's bothering me.
1: Yeah. That's a great question. You know, that is amazing. That's a really good question. And why I really resonate with what you're asking me right now is my right eye, one of the side effects from some medicine I had to take, it gave me glaucoma in my right eye. So my right eye has been deteriorating. My optic nerve in my right eye has been deteriorating. I've kind of slowed it now with these medicinal eye drops until I can get some stem cell treatments to see if that reverses it. But I have lost some of that sight, and from that, I've been experimenting with just keeping my eyes closed and resting my eyes and seeing how I would experience the world in what would be perceived initially as darkness. But then all of a sudden, it transforms when you keep your eyes closed long enough while you're in an awakened state. It transformed for me into something totally different. You're hearing more, you're perceiving sounds more, you're smelling more, and also there is a small amount of visual activity happening, even though the eyes are closed. Not that you're seeing through the eyes, but there's something you're seeing in your mind's eye. And so this is something I would really love to research more. This is, for me, what you just brought up is something I've been just roughly experimenting with, but you just gave me even more excitement to really want to dig deeper into and ask those questions and maybe do some actual interviews and some scientific studies with some people who have lost their sight or don't have sight. Maybe they were born that way as well, just to see the different levels of perception within a person that is not sighted. So thank you for that.
2: How far has your glaucoma progressed, Billy?
1: In my right eye, it's about one third. So I've, you know, narrowed my vision. My straight on vision is still there, but my peripherals is pretty much gone.
2: AC's with us in Cleveland, Ohio. AC, go for it.
4: Hello, George, and hello, Billy.
2: Hi.
1: Hello.
4: Billy, you said that certain sports stars, and I think you named one, could actually control time. Mm-hmm. But

0: controlling time is talked about in the Bible, in the book of Daniel, as a characteristic of the Antichrist. Okay? And you also talked about being on a higher plane, being able to see, looking at the past, present, and future all at once. Well, that means then that everything's predetermined. And if you can see the future before it happens, then the future's already been determined, but the future hasn't happened yet. And time, there's only three kinds of time: past, present, and future. And they reflect the triune nature of God, Father, Son, and Holy Ghost. Okay? So I disagree with you on people being able to control time, because the Bible uses time for people, like in Daniel's time, Daniel was given specific times of when things would happen. And if it's all variable, then what do you have to rely on?
1: Let's get your thoughts on that, Billy.
2: First of all, I respect the gentleman's opinion and his decision and his belief system. Secondly, I would say that there's a much deeper layer into time than is being stated. We know that there are parallel realities that exist. So every time you make a conscious decision and you take action behind that conscious decision, you fracture timelines. And we've all branched and fractured timelines in many different ways. In order for me to be on this call tonight, I got contacted by your producer. I agreed to this set point and moment in time to be on this call. And a version of me could have not accepted to be on this call tonight. And that timeline version of me in a parallel reality, it still exists. There's a version of me that's going on, not on this call, maybe sleeping, maybe on an airplane, going to another tour. And now I'm here tonight talking to you. And so there are parallel realities that exist. Now, when it comes to past, present, and future happening and being locked, that's also a little bit not exactly what's happening. It's actually much more abstract than that. Because what they discovered is that the future is falling towards us, just like the sand in an hourglass. And the moment of now is in the bottleneck of that hourglass. And then it flows past us into the past. Once it moves into the past, now in that past reality, it also has the capability of moving into a different timeline. If they discovered through sending packets of data back in time through a real machine that they were able to transmit data back in time, but the data packets were moving into a parallel reality, not the same reality that we actually live in. And they found that real science just came out just about middle of last year that shows that when we take action in the moment of now in this reality, on this timeline, it directly affects past timelines and parallel realities. Google took a quantum chip, which is modeled after the human quantum brain, and they gave it a problem that would have taken all the computers on Earth a trillion years to solve. And then they gave the problem to the quantum chip. The quantum chip solved it within a matter of hours. They were astonished. They figured it would be much longer than that. And they went to go research how did it come up with the answer that quick. And the answer stunned everyone. This Google chip went into the multiverse. It went into parallel realities, and it collected data from all the different particular timelines that exist and brought the answer back to this timeline. So time is not exactly what we think, just this simple arrow of time, this past, present, and the future exists, and it's locked and hard-coded. There's so many potential realities and outcomes unfolding simultaneously in all different ways that we can think and understand. And it's really, really incredible. We're just beginning to scratch the surface right now.
1: Let's go to Rick in Florida. Go for it, Rick.
3: Good afternoon. I echo and affirm 1, 2, 3. One, sports. Gretzky skated to where the puck was going to be. Two, the Hermetica says as above, so below. Mm-hmm. And three, the Sufi alchemy says that all words and all thoughts create their own reality, and we are in a co-creative process with God, and the word for the word to manifest is kun, as in Genesis we named the animals, and in summoning –

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2: VOM weather from the Hammond Lumber Company Weather Desk.
3: Overnight will be mainly clear and humid with a low of 67. Tomorrow, expect hot weather with a mix of clouds and sun, reaching a high of 90. Tomorrow night will be mostly cloudy, warm and humid with a low of 69. Moving into Saturday, it'll be rather cloudy and not as warm, but still humid with a thunderstorm expected in the afternoon and a high of 81. For Blueberry Broadcasting, I'm AccuWeather meteorologist Jason Caterina.
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2: Edar. News. I'm Sue Guzman. President Trump signing executive orders aimed at slowing what he calls birth tourism.
3: People are building businesses around it. From wealthy people are building businesses around birthright citizenship. That's not the way it's supposed to work. It's a disgrace. They're buying their way in.
2: The president referring to advertised birth packages offering opportunities for pregnant women abroad to have their children in the U.S. Dr. Anthony Fauci found in contempt of Congress after he invoked the Fifth and refused to answer COVID-19 questions before lawmakers last week.
4: A subpoena is not an invitation. A subpoena with no consequence is not a subpoena. It's a suggestion.
2: Senator Rand Paul has been critical of Dr. Fauci over the COVID pandemic. Democrats call Paul's actions an overreach. And a New Mexico court fining Meta more than $500 million for hiding how its apps harm children's mental health. 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
10: Deal. I'm Sue Guzman, Fox News. Iranian officials say a deal with Oman to regulate shipping in the Strait of Hormuz is close. Fox's Steve Harrigan.
11: The agreement would give Iran control over ships entering the strait and Oman control over departing.

0: Clouds and sun reaching a high of 90. Tomorrow night will be mostly cloudy, warm and humid with a low of 69. Moving into Saturday, it'll be rather cloudy and not as warm, but still humid with a thunderstorm expected in the afternoon and a high of 81. For Blueberry Broadcasting, I'm AccuWeather meteorologist Jason Catarina.
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7: Finding it knowingly harmed children's mental health and concealed what it knew about child sexual exploitation on its platforms.
6: Fox's Kristen Goodwin, Meta in a statement saying it'll appeal. President Trump says a deal with Iran to reopen the Strait of Hormuz is close, and Americans can expect economic relief soon.
8: We'll see those days pretty soon again, based on everything I see, as soon as the war ends. And I think it's going to end pretty soon. I don't think they can go much longer.
6: An Iran spokesperson denying talks are even happening. Police say three teachers and three students were killed in a school shooting outside Bangkok, Thailand. The shooter was wounded. 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
9: Optimism with a warning. I'm Chris DeMayo, Fox News. President Trump says he wants to secure a peace deal with Iran, but warns bombings could resume. Fox's Peter Ducey reports.
10: He is disputing reports the U.S. has cleaned out precision surface-to-surface missiles with this Truth Social post. The U.S. has massive amounts of munitions, especially of certain types. Additionally, large amounts are being manufactured and shipped to the U.S. as needed. Defense companies are building the largest number of plants and factories in our country's history. The leakers of these treasonous statements are being hunted down. Long-term jail sentences will be sought. In a separate post, he also just said he thinks Pete Hegseth is doing a great job. And now for the first time, the Iranians on their side of the table are offering up specifics about a deal to reopen the Strait of Hormuz.
9: The president maintains the U.S. will not allow Iran to have a nuclear weapon in any agreement, but it's still not clear what Iran is willing to agree to. Left-wing political streamer Hassan Piker becoming more influential in Democratic Party politics after endorsing several socialist candidates.
11: Hassan Piker is also playing a larger role in this year's midterms. He's only 35 years old, but he's become a celebrity on the left, but also vilified on the right because of some of his past comments, especially about 9/11. Piker recently joined with squad member Congresswoman Ilhan Omar to rally for State Assemblywoman Francesca Hong in Milwaukee, the self-proclaimed Democratic Socialist who is leading in the gubernatorial primary polls. Piker also helped boost Abdul El-Sayed, who won the Michigan Democratic Senate primary this week. Some Democrats fear, though, the party's pull to the far left could be a major problem for how voters see them nationally. Republicans, including President Trump, appear to be thrilled with the outcome, arguing voters are going to embrace their message over socialism.
9: Fox's Mark Meredith, Democratic Socialist, picked up several wins in New York earlier this year. 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
9: Tennessee holding its primary on Thursday. Republican Senator Marsha Blackburn winning the GOP nod for governor.
24: Our work is much bigger than any one candidate or one campaign. We absolutely have to unite as a party and defeat the Democrats.
9: Blackburn will face Democrat Jerry Green in November. Officials in Spokane, Washington are asking evacuees to be patient as they continue to battle historic wildfires.
25: Spokane County Sheriff John Knowles says it will take weeks before officials can let folks back into affected burn areas.
26: That is disappointing news, probably angering news, but the preservation of life is in our foremost thoughts and in the front of every decision we make when we talk about these evacuation zones.
25: Officials have been struggling to contain three major wildfires in the region that have burned hundreds of buildings and forced tens of thousands to evacuate.
26: So far, we don't know of anyone who's lost their life here.
25: The sheriff explaining while there are minor shifts in evacuation orders, the fire danger is expected to increase over the next few days. Kristen Goodwin, Fox News.
9: Police say three teachers and three students were killed in a school shooting outside Bangkok, Thailand. The shooter was wounded. A judge okays a $106 million lawsuit settlement over a deadly collapse of a Hard Rock Hotel in New Orleans 7 years ago. The 18-story hotel, which was under construction, collapsed, killing three people and damaging nearby property. Various lawsuits consolidated into one, which named the building owners, the partners, their partners, and contractors. And a Florida man charged with scaling a barbed wire fence at an airport and making his way onto a JetBlue plane where he fell asleep. Employees found Samuel Lackey asleep the following morning. He faces a string of felony charges. I'm Chris DeMeo. This is Fox News.
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26: Overnight will be mainly clear and humid with a low of 67. Tomorrow expect hot weather with a mix of clouds and sun, reaching a high of 90. Tomorrow night will be mostly cloudy, warm and humid with a low of 69. Moving into Saturday, it'll be rather cloudy and not as warm, but still humid with a thunderstorm expected in the afternoon and a high of 81. For Blueberry Broadcasting, I'm AccuWeather meteorologist Jason Caterina.
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6: Fox News, I'm Sue Gossman. The Senate is set to vote to confirm Acting Attorney General Todd Blanche today as the official head of the Justice Department. This after a Senate committee advanced his nomination Tuesday. Senate Majority Leader John Thune said the confirmation vote's a top priority before lawmakers break for summer recess.
7: He is in the queue, and so we intend to vote on him before we leave, and I am hopeful and optimistic that we will get him confirmed.
6: Democrats have criticized Blanche for his loyalty to President Trump. President Trump signing executive orders aimed at slowing what he called birth tourism.
8: People are building businesses around it. From wealthy people are building businesses around birthright citizenship. That's not the way it's supposed to work. It's a disgrace. They're buying their way in.
6: The president referring to advertised birth packages, offering opportunities for pregnant women abroad to have their children in the U.S. and have them become U.S. citizens. 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
1: 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I'm angry for reasons I can't really even put my finger on. 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
8: A new tact taken. I'm Sue Guzman, Fox News. President Trump signing two executive orders Thursday dealing with birthright citizenship.
9: Now, these two orders were signed. One expands restrictions to birthright citizenship, denying it for children born to members of specific groups like terrorists. The other, though, banning birth tourism. That's when people who are pregnant come to America, typically on a tourism visa, but really it's to give birth so that their baby is a U.S. citizen. Data shows this makes up less than 1% of birth in the U.S. each year, but the president is concerned about these children using welfare benefits and voting.
8: Fox's Natalie Chuck, the Supreme Court struck down an earlier executive order seeking to end birthright citizenship. Iranian officials say a deal with Oman to regulate shipping in the Strait of Hormuz is close. Fox's Steve Harrigan.
10: The agreement would give Iran control over ships entering the strait and Oman control over departing ships. The U.S. is expected to reject any demands from Iran for transit fees. And in the Red Sea, Iranian-backed Houthi terrorists launched fresh attacks against Saudi Arabia, firing missiles at two oil tankers. The Houthi attacks have slowed exports through the Red Sea and in the past have caused spikes in oil prices. They also risk creating a wider war with the threat of retaliation by Saudi Arabia. The Houthis also attacked military camps in Yemen, killing at least 38 soldiers.
8: A Gulf official says there's a 50-50 chance that Iran reaches a deal with the U.S. Friday. Kentucky Republican Senator Mitch McConnell has been discharged from a rehabilitation center. The senator says he'll continue his recovery at home. He's been absent from the Senate since June, where he was hospitalized after a fall. And a student opens fire at a high school outside Bangkok, Thailand, killing six and wounding several others. The shooter hospitalized. 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

0: Fox News. I'm Chris DeMeo. A New Mexico court ordering Meta to pay $567 million to address kids' mental health online.
1: Finding it knowingly harmed children's mental health and concealed what it knew about child sexual exploitation on its platforms.
0: Fox's Kristen Goodwin. Meta in a statement says it'll appeal. President Trump says negotiations with Iran are going very well and the conflict will end pretty soon. Congressman Greg Stube says he has no reason to believe Iran is telling the truth.
2: I wouldn't believe a word that they say until I see the actual actions of the things that they say that they're going to do.
0: Stube on Fox Business is the evening edit. Police say three teachers and three students were killed in a school shooting outside Bangkok, Thailand. The shooter died at a hospital. A Senate panel voting to hold Dr. Anthony Fauci in contempt of Congress for his refusal to answer questions during a Senate hearing last week. 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
6: Cautious optimism. I'm Chris DeMeo, Fox News. President Trump says he wants to secure a peace deal with Iran, but warns bombings could resume. Fox's Peter Ducey reports.
7: He is disputing reports the U.S. has cleaned out precision surface-to-surface missiles with this Truth Social post. The U.S. has massive amounts of munitions, especially of certain types. Additionally, large amounts are being manufactured and shipped to the U.S. as needed. Defense companies are building the largest number of plants and factories in our country's history. The leakers of these treasonous statements are being hunted down. Long-term jail sentences will be sought. In a separate post, he also just said he thinks Pete Hegseth is doing a great job. And now for the first time, the Iranians on their side of the table are offering up specifics about a deal to reopen the Strait of Hormuz.
6: Now, the president maintains the U.S. won't allow Iran to have a nuclear weapon in any agreement, but it's still not clear what Iran is willing to agree to. Well, this morning, the Labor Department releases the key jobs report for July. Fox's Hillary Barsky with a preview.
8: Payrolls are expected to increase by a modest 80,000 for the month, which would be an improvement from 57,000 in June, which was far less than expected. The unemployment rate is forecast to hold steady at 4.2% after falling unexpectedly to that level in June. The report takes on added importance after the Fed left rates unchanged last week, and Chair Kevin Warsh emphasized that officials will be led by incoming data. A stronger than expected report could revive the case for a Fed rate hike, while further cooling would give policymakers more reason to stay on hold, even in the face of still elevated inflation. Hillary Barsky, Fox News.
6: Police say 3 teachers and 3 students were killed in a school shooting outside Bangkok, Thailand. The shooter died at a hospital. 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
2: Tennessee holding its primary yesterday. Republican Senator Marsha Blackburn winning the GOP nod for governor.
3: Our work is much bigger than any one candidate or one campaign. We absolutely have to unite as a party and defeat the Democrats.
2: Blackburn will face Democrat Jerry Green in November. Officials in Spokane, Washington are asking evacuees to be patient as they continue to battle historic wildfires.
4: Spokane County Sheriff John Knowles says it will take weeks before officials can let folks back into affected burn areas.
5: That is disappointing news, probably angering news, but the preservation of life is in our foremost thoughts and in the front of every decision we make when we talk about these evacuation zones.
4: Officials have been struggling to contain three major wildfires in the region that have burned hundreds of buildings and forced tens of thousands to evacuate.
5: So far, we don't know of anyone who's lost their life here.
4: The sheriff explaining while there are minor shifts in evacuation orders, the fire danger is expected to increase over the next few days. Kristen Goodwin, Fox News.
2: A judge okays a $106 million lawsuit settlement over a deadly collapse of the Hard Rock Hotel in New Orleans 7 years ago. The 18-story hotel, which was under construction, collapsed, killing three people and damaging nearby property. Various lawsuits were consolidated into one, which named the building's owners, their partners and contractors, and the judge approving that settlement. A Florida man charged with scaling a barbed wire fence at an airport and making his way onto a JetBlue plane where he fell asleep. Employees found Samuel Lackey asleep the following morning. The 32-year-old faces a string of felony charges over the bizarre break-in at Fort Lauderdale Hollywood International Airport. He's held on $10,000 bond. I'm Chris DeMeo. This is Fox News.
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3: Overnight will be mainly clear and humid with a low of 67. Tomorrow expect hot weather with a mix of clouds and sun, reaching a high of 90. Tomorrow night will be mostly cloudy, warm and humid with a low of 69. Moving into Saturday, it'll be rather cloudy and not as warm, but still humid with a thunderstorm expected in the afternoon and a high of 81. For Blueberry Broadcasting, I'm AccuWeather meteorologist Jason Caterina.
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6: Number 5.
7: The senator from Maine says she's reviewed Blanche's qualifications and testimony before concluding his actions have further eroded the Justice Department's independence. Collins says those concerns are the basis for her decision to oppose his nomination to be the full-time U.S. Attorney General.
5: Scott Carr of News Source. On Susan Collins' statement, she will vote against the confirmation of Acting Attorney General Todd Blanche. The final vote could come in the U.S. Senate today. I think it's more likely tomorrow. Now, some wrote us and said they think that Collins' opposition will cost her MAGA re-election votes, Make America Great Again re-election votes in November. Really? You think a Maine MAGA voter is going to instead vote for Troy Jackson?
6: Number 4.
8: Look at this. Right here. Look at this little beauty.
5: He's
8: so what's the purpose of putting them in there?
5: And
8: you're going to leave the stupid things
5: he's
8: right
5: not talking
8: here.
5: About flowers.
8: What are we doing? Look at that. More syringes.
5: Ah. Joe Sokol reporting for the Maine Wire from another, keyword here, another hidden city in Bangor. Littered, I think, is not the word to describe the needles that are strewn. You've seen this. You've seen the new video, right?
9: I was repulsed by this. This is Bangor. It looks like Afghanistan there.
5: I think Afghanistan's got the edge on us. Don't they have $9 billion in military assets that Biden left behind? Anyway.
9: No needles.
5: Needles that are traced back to Wabanaki Public Health and Wellness and Needlepoint Sanctuary. Harm reduction promised us a stemming of the spread of disease. So why does Maine CDC now confirm a 45th case of HIV in Penobscot County? Joe said he could come in studio and talk with us 8 o'clock this morning on Maine's Morning News.
6: Number 3.
10: For, you know, our well-being and going into the birth of our child, feeling good about that. We want to be surrounded by the people that we love and in a place that we know and trust.
5: Karina Stumm, I think it's Stumm, is that how she pronounces her last name? Karina Stumm talking with WGME. She's from Newcastle, which is right next to Damariscotta in Lincoln County. She's preggers, and she's due to pop in January, and now she's suing Maine Health to block today's vote on possibly closing the Miles Campus Labor and Delivery Center. And the Republicans have been on, Tree Stewart's been on with us, others. Republicans pointing out this will be the 10th or 11th birthing unit to shut down in Maine since 2015 because, the GOP says, majority party Democrats keep failing to reimburse and support hospitals. Now, what I found odd was one of the lawyers sidled right up next to the pregnant Karina yesterday at the news conference is State Senator Joe Baldacci of Bangor.
6: Number two.
11: Just a day after, Dr. Mehmet Oz, the administrator for the Centers for Medicare and Medicaid Services, made those remarks, the Mills administration now suspending payments to five main care providers. The Maine Department of Health and Human Services also issuing two emergency provider terminations and a disenrolled 28 agencies.
5: WMTW political reporter Jackie Mundry, and I'm sorry to say this, falling for it. And I listen, I'm pointing to you through the bulletproof glass. I listen very carefully to your newscast, top of the hour, buddy.
9: Oh, dear.
5: The Mills admitted, I fell for it too, initially, because I saw Jackie's report. But then I read it, and I went, wait a minute. The Mills administration dropped its Program Integrity in Action blog yesterday. It was a post. I didn't see an official news statement, but I think there might have been one. The Mills administration dropping a Program Integrity in Action post yesterday, announcing enforcement actions taken against healthcare fraud. The post lands 2 days after Mehmet Oz came to Maine, talked with the Maine Wire, and Republican for Congress Paul LePage. Now here's the snag. Mills post publicly packaged and promoted actions well in the rear view mirror. Every dated action in the statement happened in June or earlier. But when you listen to what Jackie reports, when you read headlines, this is coming up in Informer Influence. When you read what the headlines said, I bet they get changed before too long. Mills' statement leads you to believe that they took immediate action against. I'm going to play your sound cut again. Listen again to Jackie.
6: Number two.
11: Just a day after, Dr. Mehmet Oz, the administrator for the Centers for Medicare and Medicaid Services, made those remarks, the Mills administration now suspending payments to five main care providers.
9: Back in,
11: the
9: that was in June.
11: Of Health and Human Services also issuing two emergency provider terminations.
5: Issuing, no.
11: And disenrolled 28
5: issued.
11: Agencies.
5: Those all happened back in June. Jackie, you fell for it.
6: Number one.
12: She has spent her life saving lives, protecting strangers, and pouring herself out so others can stand again. And now she is the one behind bars. But even there, her spirit refuses to bend. Even there, she is still the woman who lives for others, who carries compassion like a second heartbeat. They can detain her body, but they cannot detain her goodness.
5: That's one nurse speaking at Maine Medical Center in Portland yesterday, protesting the ICE detention. And you mentioned it in the newscast, in your newscast this morning as well, Paul. Deborah Capisha. She's an RN from Zambia. Could you do me a favor and look up something, Paul Wolf?
9: Mm-hmm.
5: Is Zambia a war-torn nation that people are fleeing and
9: people are seeking
5: asylum? Is it horrible in Zambia? And so I want to rush away to... Okay, federal officials say that Capisha's visa expired November 2024. She didn't go home. She stayed. Now, some have said she's been seeking asylum. Others now point out, okay, she is in custody facing removal proceedings. Maine Health, CYA, Maine Health says she was thoroughly vetted and legally authorized to live and work in the United States. We have two official statements, and both from, I guess you could say, credible sources. I want Maine Health to be a credible source. I want Immigration and Customs Enforcement to be a credible source. And they're talking about the same person. And at first glance, it doesn't seem like both can be true. Again, the feds say, Capisha, RN from Zambia. War torn there? Lots of bombs falling?
9: According to the U.S. Department of... What is this?
5: Someplace over there.
9: No. This is from our government, U.S. Department of State.
5: Uh-huh.
9: It is a considered safe destination for U.S. citizens to travel to.
5: Oh, why don't we go there on our next vacation then?
9: Oh, yes. I hear it's lovely, especially
5: this time of year. Okay. So Capisha is an RN from Zambia. Why she left, we're not sure. Now she's in custody. Her visa expired fall 2024. Removal proceedings. Maine Health, in its statement, says she was thoroughly vetted and that she was legally authorized to work and live in the United States. How can someone be legally authorized to work and still be in the country illegally? Isn't this Guerrero's issue, too, in Biddeford? Many of us hear those two statements and conclude somebody's got to be wrong. Maybe not. Maybe the problem isn't that one is lying. Maybe the problem is our immigration system has become so complicated. Passive sentence. Maybe lawmakers have made our immigration system so complicated. Ordinary people like you, me, and someone who is trying to hire someone to do a job can't understand it anymore. Kapisha entered the United States legally. That's not being disputed. Her original visa eventually expired. Again, nobody's disputing that. ICE says that means she became subject to removal. Okay, now we got a problem here. Along the way, someone said that she apparently applied for asylum. Again, what's wrong with Zambia? And this is where things become confusing, because filing an asylum application does not automatically make someone a legal permanent resident. Let me say that again. The law says, just because you file for asylum, it doesn't make you a legal permanent resident. It doesn't erase an expired visa. It doesn't guarantee you can stay forever and ever. Under federal law, some asylum applicants can receive authorization to work while their cases are pending. What I understand is she doesn't have that. But notice what I just said. Authorization to work. Authorization to work is not necessarily permanent legal status. Those are two different things. And that's where I think the controversy lies. You can have permission to work while still having an unresolved immigration case, and you can possess an employment authorization document, an EAD. Meanwhile, ICE can still argue you're removable under immigration law. Now, if that's true, Maine Health's statement and ICE's statement may both be accurate, but here's the problem. If that's how the law works, why do so few Americans understand it? Why do so few employers understand it? Because this isn't some obscure legal question affecting just one person. Employers need to know. Employees need to know. Maine Health, hello, headline, your patients deserve to know. Don't you want to know that the person that's treating you, and by the way, as I understand it, she's not just a nurse that goes and changes bedpans. She's the person that's handing the scalpel to the doctor, right?
13: Mm.
5: Patients deserve to know. I think taxpayers, I think citizens need, voters need to know. But instead, once again, lawmakers have created a system where two official statements sound completely contradictory, but technically, they're in concert under federal law. That's confusion. Now, I'm not taking sides here. I'm not arguing whether Kapisha should remain in the United States. That's for the courts to decide. That's for the immigration courts to decide. I'm not arguing ICE should ignore law. No, I'm not for that. And I'm not arguing that hospitals shouldn't hire qualified nurses. I'm asking something much more basic. Why has immigration law become so complicated that even the average citizen, the average employer, cannot tell the difference between being legally authorized to work and having permanent legal status? They're not the same thing. I think they should be easier to distinguish. And I think government agencies should do a better job of explaining that distinction. And do it in plain English, please, instead of legal jargon. I don't have a translator for that. Because what's now happened in Portland, Maine, you know what's happening all over the country. Half the country hears ICE and they're saying, she's here illegally. The other half is listening to Maine Health and the fellow nurses and they're saying, she was legally authorized to work. And both sides are convinced the other is lying. But maybe nobody's lying. Washington's got a bigger problem than just illegal immigration. It's lost its ability to explain laws so someone can legally hire someone to come and work here in the United States. Because make no doubt about it, we need RNs and MDs in ME. So that's why I was very happy to see some of the comments coming in on our Facebook page on what is a complicated Central Maine Denture Center question of the day. I'm going to read it out loud here. Should employers be able to rely on federal work authorization? In this case, should Maine Health have trusted what the federal work authorization rules say about Kapisha? Or should employers also have to determine an employee's immigration status? And I put out three choices here. Employers should rely on federal work authorization. Employers should verify both. Or Congress needs to simplify the system. Now, here's the problem in seeking a solution. If you are an employer, do not ask the person sitting across the table from you, are you a legal citizen? Because if you do, you open yourself up to a discrimination lawsuit. You can't ask, are you a U.S. citizen? Instead, you need to say this, and hopefully this will help someone today. Are you legally authorized to work in the United States? I'll say it again for you. Are you legally authorized to work in the United States? Or here's the second more complicated question. And if you need this, send us a text and say question and we'll send it back to you so you can hear it. Will you now or in the future require employer sponsorship for employment authorization? Will you now or in the future require employer sponsorship for employment authorization? Maine Health should have asked those questions of Capicia.
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14: News. I'm Chris DeMeo. A New Mexico court ordering Meta to pay $567 million to address kids' mental health online.
15: Finding it knowingly harmed children's mental health and concealed what it knew about child sexual exploitation on its platforms.
14: Fox's Kristen Goodwin. Meta in a statement says it'll appeal. President Trump says negotiations with Iran are going very well and the conflict will end pretty soon. Congressman Greg Stubbe says he has no reason to believe Iran is telling the truth.
16: I wouldn't believe a word that they say until I see the actual actions of the things that they say that they're going to do.
14: Stubbe on Fox Business is the evening edit. Police say 3 teachers and 3 students were killed in a school shooting outside Bangkok, Thailand. The shooter died at a hospital. A Senate panel voting to hold Dr. Anthony Fauci in contempt of Congress for his refusal to answer questions during a Senate hearing last week. 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
5: Maine Health still in focus, but turning our attention from Portland now to Lincoln County, specifically Damariscotta. Assistant Senate Republican Leader Matt Harrington, I know you're super busy. Thank you for taking some time to talk with us. You wrote, I understand, to the Board of Trustees of Maine Health about what could be a vote today to close the Lincoln Hospital's Miles campus, the birthing center there. A lot of eyes are on this situation. How do you sum it up?
23: Hey, good morning, Rick. Good to be on. This is an alarming pattern we're seeing with the closing of labor and delivery services across the state. So I sent a letter. Obviously we've had multiple closures, but it's definitely reached an alarming point, and it's kind of to the point where it's, which one's going to be next. So I think, asking Maine Health to simply take a pause from this decision, which is going to be in, just a few hours, so that, state lawmakers could collaborate with them and try to figure out what's going on and why are these services always the ones on the chopping block.
5: Matt, we heard from your colleague, State Senator Trey Stewart, and said that collaboration came in the last legislative session when the GOP put forward some bills that would try to alleviate the woes of rural hospitals and birthing centers, yet the majority party at the time didn't seem terribly interested, Matt.
23: Yeah, we put, this I think comes down to, what we think are the primary causes of this and what Maine Health is willing to publicly say are the reasons for this. And there are two different things. I think Medicaid expansion is a much bigger contributing factor here than Maine Health is willing to admit, obviously because Maine Health lobbied for Medicaid expansion. So I think they're caught in a conundrum. But going with Maine Health's explanation that this is simply due to low birth rates and, nothing to do with Medicaid expansion, fine, let's go. We can go with that narrative, but then I still want to know why are these critical services to women always the one on the chopping block, and where does public health come in ahead of their decision for financial reasons to cut these services?
5: We're talking with State Senator Matt Harrington, the Republican of York. His eyes on Damariscotta and the dilemma of another birthing center in Maine, and the decision could come today to close Lincoln Hospital's Miles campus. Colleagues on the other side of the aisle also writing to the Maine Health Board, and among the concerns raised by Senate President Matty Daughtry is they want to know how Maine Health may have used any resources, any funds sent their way. Do we think that's a fair question?
23: I think that's absolutely a fair question. We constantly see Maine Health, adding new wings, and there's constantly renovations of the Portland campus. And, it definitely begs the question, are they prioritizing rural Maine over Portland in their decision-making process? And then it would appear that the rural facilities are always getting the shaft, and, Portland's getting an expansion. So, I think that's absolutely a fair question.
5: I'm glad you brought up the geography. I did the work to find the other 11. This would be the 12th as I count. The other 11 Maine hospital labor and delivery units that have closed since 2015. And Matt, there was one in your backyard it was just 2023. York Hospital had its issues. How did you approach it there?
23: I don't think, at that time, hindsight being 2020, I would have been more vocal on that, But that was kind of, you know, the beginning of these closures, and it didn't seem as, you know, such a systemic problem then as it clearly is now. But you know, it's alarming. You know, at least at York Hospital, you have

0: sheriff's hospital literally 5 minutes away. Mm-hmm. You know, there are rural parts of this state where, you know, closing Damariscotta now adds almost an hour to get to Penn Bay. Mm-hmm. I mean, it's a big deal. And that really is barely considered, you know, Damariscotta rural Maine. You know, you have gaps between, you know, Bangor and Presque Isle of hours and hours that Maine women are being, have no services available. And that's really alarming. And it's alarming to see that, you know, Maine Health isn't prioritizing all the Maine hospital facilities, but Maine Health isn't prioritizing, you know, these rural areas to make sure that Maine women have these services available to them.
1: Some listeners in rural reaches of our signal have said to us, well, the people in Lincoln County now know how it feels to be in Aroostook County. Houlton and the Houlton Regional Hospital closing theirs just last year. And Calais Community Hospital in 2017, we recall hearing from people saying, what are we supposed to do? Do we have any idea for Maine Health, Matt, how much financial support or operational support they need to keep this place open?
0: Their argument isn't really a financial one. It's simply about, you know, low birth rates. And, you know, we could certainly get into the societal factors that are affecting that and why Maine women aren't, you know, having babies. But, you know, I think we need to look at existing services and why aren't they prioritizing, you know, making these services available, because certainly closing another facility, you know, to you know, woman who is thinking about having a child, and now you've just cut those services, I think we're adding to this problem of young people not having babies in this state.
1: I don't know what we can do about that. We'll talk about that later. That's not for this conversation. But I do want to ask about, Paul and I are laughing at that, I do want to ask State Senator Matt Harrington, the Republican of York, I want to talk about infrastructure. We always hear about making our state and preparing it for the population that we want to be here. If we don't have birthing centers, if we don't have health care, if we don't have hospitals, why would anyone want to come and transplant themselves to the Pine Tree State, Matt?
0: I think that's exactly it. I think, you know, we already have a brain drain of young people leaving the state. And, you know, this is only further exacerbating that to not have these services available in most of Maine. I mean, you know, if you're a young person looking to relocate your family to Maine, really you have Portland, Bangor, and Lewiston to choose from if you really want to move here and start a family. And I think Maine Health needs to play a bigger role in making sure that they, you know, provide these services through to the whole state of Maine and not just, you know, the cities.
1: There are those who wonder, this is just my last, it's an observation that we've had. It's a question to you, though, Matt. Because Damariscotta is closer to the population of Maine and because it's closer to the television cameras, a lot of people are now paying attention to this issue. Where was this attention when Lincoln's Penobscot Valley Hospital was going through this back in 2015? Where were the television cameras when Fort Kent was worried because Northern Maine Medical Center was going to be closing or did close? And even Waterville, some of us really scratched our head and we thought that Northern Light Inlet, what was the other one? What was the Lewiston, St. Mary's Regional Medical Center. I mean, there's other infrastructure there. Has it really taken a birthing center closer to the heart of the populous region of our state to get people to pay attention to this?
0: I think certainly Maine Health stepped in a bit of a hornet's nest on this one. And, you know, there is an organized group of people that is very upset and aren't going to just go, you know, quietly into the night on this. I think that is the biggest factor here. You know, I had numerous people reach out to me about this facility, which frankly is different than other facilities. I hadn't received the level of criticism and concern when other facilities closed.
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0: News Hour on Maine's Morning News is brought to you by Russell Johnson Beaupaine. 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
1: Oh boy, Informer Influence. We got to set this up for you. We look at headlines that are posted by other radio stations, television stations, newspapers around our state, and we try to figure out, are those who are writing those headlines informing you or trying to do something more? Maybe influence, or as my wife says, maybe incite. Paul, we wondered if this would happen, and it has. Would you please read for the listening audience the headline that is found on the Portland Press Herald, Central Maine, whatever, Sun Journal, and the Times Record, all spied this morning.
2: Maine suspends payments to five providers amid Medicaid scrutiny from Trump team.
1: And if you were paying attention, you know this headline exists because Emmett Hawes came to Maine on Monday, talked with John Featherston, took the tour, talked with Paula Page, then went to Pennsylvania, made some comments about Maine and the concern that maybe up to 90% of all these Maine care reimbursements are sus. And then yesterday afternoon, the Maine Department of Health and Human Services releases, it's actually a blog post. Program Integrity in Action, Recent Maine Care Oversight Activities. And it details actions taken by the Mills administration. However, when you dig into what the Program Integrity in Action, Recent Maine Care Oversight Activities outlines, they are all actions the Mills administration has made, the most recent in June. It's August. But read once again the headline that is in the Portland Press, Central Maine, Sun Journal, Times Record, Paul.
2: Maine suspends payments to five providers amid Medicaid scrutiny from Trump team.
1: Portland Press Herald is saying that Maine suspends payments. But the story says those suspensions, when you actually dig into it, it says, yeah, they happened in June. Yesterday's Department of Health and Human Services post, the post itself isn't a, hey, we just did this now because Oz was here. But look what the Portland Press Herald is saying. What does that make you think? Maine suspends payments to five providers amid Medicaid scrutiny from Trump team.
2: To be fair, back in June, perhaps they didn't even cover it. Might be news to them.
1: It may be now news to them.
2: Might be.
1: I know I was harsh on Jackie Mundry. And here's the bite. It came up during the agenda this morning on Maine's Morning News.
0: Number two.
3: Just a day after, Dr. Mehmet Oz, the administrator for the Centers for Medicare and Medicaid Services, made those remarks, the Mills administration now suspending payments to five...
1: Payments.
3: The Maine Department of Health and Human Services also issuing two emergency provider terminations.
1: Also issuing
3: and
1: two.
3: And disenrolled 28 agencies.
1: And disenrolled, okay. Also issuing. No. The suspensions, all in June, all before. These headlines make it seem like the Mills administration is acting now and doing something.
2: Reacting.
1: They're reacting, but they're not.
2: They're rehashing.
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26: Overnight will be mainly clear and humid with a low of 67. Tomorrow, expect hot weather with a mix of clouds and sun, reaching a high of 90. Tomorrow night will be mostly cloudy, warm and humid with a low of 69. Moving into Saturday, it'll be rather cloudy and not as warm, but still humid with a thunderstorm expected in the afternoon and a high of 81. For Blueberry Broadcasting, I'm AccuWeather meteorologist Jason Caterina.
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1: Joe Sokol, who does reporting work with the Maine Wire, I think you are agenda item number 4 this morning. I don't know if your ears were burning about 6:06 when we played this cut for listeners.
27: Number 4.
28: Look at this. Right here. Look at this little beauty.
1: I thought you were looking at flowers.
28: What's the purpose of putting them in there? Flower. If you're going to leave the stupid things right here.
1: No, not flowers. What?
28: What are we doing?
1: What are
28: look
1: you
28: at that. More syringes.
1: Oh, syringes. In another hidden city within the Queen City, Joe, you really got to take better care.
29: Yeah.
1: Again, we are worried about you every time we see a video.
29: I mean, we just went. We actually visited a place before that, a private property, and then we had some time. And Adam was like, "I think I know a spot." And I'm like, "Let's go." Didn't know I was going on a mile long trek.
1: Well, you got your steps in. That's good. We're talking about needles that are strewn. Littered was the. I thought littered doesn't really describe the scene that you showed in that video and in others. Strewn. That's good. Needles everywhere. When you said. In a moment ago, what's the point of keeping them in there? You were holding a container that is designed to hold syringes that I think must come from one of the syringe services, either Wabanaki or Needle whatever sanctuary.
29: Oh, yeah. I mean, let me ask you a question. Do you have eyeballs?
1: Yes, and I rub them every morning. Okay, all right.
29: Do you have ears?
1: Those
29: are working.
1: Yes, okay. Covered by headphones.
29: We all see.
1: Mm-hmm.
29: We see the problem, mm-hmm. and we hear everyone talk and complain about it. So we, the people, are very loud, and we see this problem. The science and the policy side is saying this doesn't exist. I have a big problem with this, and it's making me incredibly angry. It doesn't make

0: he confirmed. Why am I not seeing that?
1: Well, I mean, because they're dumb and they just don't want to approach the problem with eyes and ears like people. They have an agenda, and that agenda is to keep this program running for whatever reason that is, whether it's the goodness of their heart or if it's the, you know, lightness of their pocket. They want to keep this going. So there seems to be a disconnect with the people and there's three parts. There's the people, there's the leftists that just want to get into some sort of ideological culture war, and then there's the policymakers, which is kind of using everybody as pawns, I guess you'd say.
0: What concerns me, and we touched on this before, but I think those listening to the conversation, Joe Sokol, reporter with eMaine Wire, you got to see his videos online and digging into this and other stories, is that the people from the Wabanaki Public Health and Wellness, the people from Needlepoint Sanctuary, are sitting at the table with the policymakers saying, this is what you need to do. Now give me more money to do it.
1: Yeah, and they're not getting off of the 100-to-1. I talked to Willie Hurley off the record the other day. Not off the record, excuse me, off the mic. Mm-hmm. Off the record, I would never do that out there to
0: Got
1: my
0: it.
1: Sources. Off the mic. And he was telling, he won't get off the 100-to-1 ratio. I'm like, listen, man,
0: You gotta explain that for us and dumb that down for
1: okay,
0: those who don't
1: know. Okay, so we turn in one syringe, you get 100 needles. So most people would say, like, hey, if we want to do this, turn in one syringe, you get one needle back. Look, it's simple, one-for-one ratio. Yep. It should clean up the place a bit. They won't get off of that. So Mills brought this in, and now it's still there. You know, we're going through this circus of, is it good? Is it bad? Is it good? Is it bad? It's freaking bad. I mean, we are in squalor around the outskirts of Bangor. We're cleaning up Copac. Have a cleanup, Joe. Come over here. Look, I want to. Number one, y'all hate me just because I show this stuff. These people, like, literally hate me. And these people at the places, they're telling the homeless people, which have these makeshift weapons, of how terrible I am and how I'm like, I don't like them. And that's not the case, which gets me incredibly upset. Because if you see me, I respect and I love these people and I want them better. But it's just at a spot where now it's kind of getting me into a position where I really, really am passionate. I just don't know what to do about it.
0: And that's why we fear for your safety. It was a joke to start. It's not a joke anymore.
1: Yeah, well, I had somebody tell me that deals with these people. You know, Joe, there's people out there that do want to hurt you. And, well, it is what it is. So it's like someone's got to. My wife the other day, she was like, oh, my gosh, I can't believe how many homeless people and how many homeless high people there are. I'm like, babe, they've been there for a couple of years now. I'm showing it. You're seeing it. So now it's showing the problem. This is throws right in the face of all those people like, Joe, we've already shown the problem. So why are you doing it again? Well, I'm doing it again for the simple fact is you need to fix it. We're going to see it. And I'm going to hold your eyeballs open until we fix the problem.
0: Well, let's go from that, Joe, to the next point. The solution that we are being present. I'm sorry, passive sentence. The solution that at least in Bangor, and by the way, Augusta, you're dealing with it. Lewiston, you're dealing with it. Bath, Brunswick, you know, doesn't matter what the name of the city or the town that you live in. You've got this problem. You just might not be hearing it and seeing it. The solutions that the syringe providers are sending to us and the town leaders, the city leaders are embracing, don't appear to be making a dent at all. And that's why I asked, is harm reduction, is it doing more harm? This wasn't rocket surgery or brain science. In Manitoba, Canada, harm reduction services saw an increase in HIV. In Saskatchewan, Canada, harm reduction services resulting in an increase in HIV. Two communities in West Virginia bringing in harm reduction, an increase in I stuck with HIV specifically, not Hep C, not anything else, HIV. Harm reduction services are supposed to reduce the harm. There are others. I'm not going to waste the rest of the time here on the research. These spikes are real. Geographically, they're rural. I'll give you that, okay? But even as I say that, I've got to say there's a correlation, but there's not necessarily causation. No one is giving us causation. If we could have that, if someone could definitively say, you're giving free syringes, it's causing this person to take more liberties and to still share with more people, that's why your HIV cases are going up. If we could get someone to definitively prove that causation, maybe we could change this thing.
1: Yeah, I mean,

0: There's so many ways you can go about it. I personally think that we need to bring back Christ into the matter. That's Amen. My personal opinion.
1: I'm with you on that, 100.
0: And I think the people need to get together. So there are ideas that I have with people in the background. My main thing, obviously, what I get do for the main wire is to show the issue and report on it. But I do really care about this issue, and people out there need to understand that there's a lot more solutions than just this one that's obviously not working. It's like we live in the Twilight Zone, and I don't understand why people are actually even still defending this. It's an obvious issue. You're choosing, I get it. It's kind of messed up to say, but you're choosing the potential of saving. We're making policy based off this HIV, potentially decreasing it with this, but it's like, how many needles hold STDs out there that are laying that I'm showing everybody? How many needles? What if there's a pack of 10, 12 year olds with their bikes on the railroad tracks and they're getting stuck and now they have all sorts of stuff, like, or there's fentanyl left in it and they're dead. Like, what are we doing here? I'm not trying to make a hierarchy of, you know, people's worth.
1: Yes, but this is not class warfare.
0: Yeah, it's not. It's just common sense, and I don't understand why we're doing it. And it's like we're living in a circus. So
1: I have to ask if it's political. If there were different politicians that were elected to leadership in cities and towns and in Augusta, would that be a step towards stemming the problem? Because what we're doing now isn't working.
0: Yeah, it'd be interesting to see Bobby Charles if he does get in. Because he's really hard up on this right now. So he's made a really, really big bet. And if he gets in, he's better be at the forefront. I like Bobby. And he really better take charge. So I believe that it's possible. But I do believe the people have more of a obligation in this instance all around. And I think that if we can figure out a way to merge the neighborhood, technology, and a passion to get this cleaned up and fixed.
1: Neighborhood tech. You're not talking about flock cameras, are you?
0: Because if
1: you
0: not at all, I believe that. I believe that. Like, if someone had an organization with an app and combined that with like maybe an NAAA sponsorship, and you brought the church into it, where people actually care, where they sit there, they're the ones giving these clothes out, they're the ones giving water bottles out. I think that there's a possibility where people could actually bring this and reel this back in without the government, but.
1: I'm concerned that colder weather is coming. The homeless population that we have in the cities in the state of Maine are going to migrate to the south. This problem is going to not go away, but it's going to diminish, and it will no longer be top of mind awareness, and we're going to forget about it until next summer.
0: Yeah, I don't think we'll be able to forget about it, not if I'm around here.
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20: Still waiting on another deal with Iran. I'm Dave Anthony, Fox News. President Trump has warned it's their last chance in the conflict.
21: I think it's going to end pretty soon. I don't think they can go much longer.
20: This is Iran and Oman keep working on an agreement that aims to get shipping flowing through the Strait of Hormuz.
22: Just 33 vessels have passed through the Strait of Hormuz so far this week, compared to 50 the week before. Concern and uncertainty continues over the narrow passage in and out of the Persian Gulf. Iran insists it must have control over the strait, effectively closed by Iranian attacks on shipping. Normally a fifth of the world's crude oil transits through.
20: That's Fox's Jonathan Savage. A student in Thailand went on a shooting spree at school, killing at least five people, wounding more than a dozen others before turning the gun around, killing himself at his school near Bangkok. Police believe the gun belonged to his grandfather, with a 14-year-old boy also shot dead along with his grandma before going to school. Back to the president. He signed another executive order on birthright citizenship.
21: People are building businesses around it. From wealthy people are building businesses around birthright citizenship. That's not the way it's supposed to work. It's a disgrace. They're buying their way in.
20: His executive order attempts to reject visas to foreign visitors suspected of coming to the U.S. to have a baby here.
23: Earlier this year, the U.S. Supreme Court reaffirmed birthright citizenship in an opinion striking down an order from President Trump that would have ended automatic citizenship to children born to parents living in the U.S. illegally.
20: Fox's Jared Halpern at the White House. A Trump-backed congressman has been primaried out in Tennessee. Andy Ogles lost to a Republican challenger, Charlie Hatcher, who had been endorsed by Governor Bill Lee. Now, the governor's term limited can't run again in the race to replace him. Senator Marsha Blackburn won the GOP primary.
24: We're going to do a Tennessee Doge to make certain we do not waste one dime of your taxpayer money.
20: She'll face Democrat Jerry Green. 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
26: 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I'm Paul Wolf. A 21-year-old has died after an incident near Tookies Bridge in Portland. Police say the victim was found injured along Interstate 295 Wednesday night and later died at the hospital. A suspect is in custody as the investigation continues. A 78-year-old Freeport man has died after a

0: Motorcycle crash on Interstate 295 in Freeport Wednesday evening. Police say Edmund Goodman was ejected after his motorcycle left the roadway and overturned. Investigators believe he may have suffered a medical event before the crash. A passenger aboard a schooner docked in a Northport harbor is undergoing a medical and mental health evaluation after deputies say he was armed with a gun and making homicidal and suicidal threats. The Knox County Sheriff's Office says the captain secured the weapon, and deputies initiated the yellow flag process to temporarily remove the firearm while the investigation continues. And a Poland man is facing multiple charges after Lewiston police say he gave officers a false name during a traffic stop and later confronted them with a crowbar. Police say Jeremy Levitt, 54, was arrested after officers used a taser to take him into custody. He faces charges including criminal threatening with a dangerous weapon and resisting arrest. Your exclusive VOM AccuWeather forecast is next.
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9: Today will be hot with a mix of clouds and sun, reaching a high of 91. Tonight, expect mostly cloudy skies and high humidity with a low of 68. Tomorrow will be rather cloudy and humid with a chance of a thunderstorm in the afternoon, reaching a high of 81. Sunday will be very warm and humid with intervals of sunshine, but there may be a couple of brief afternoon showers. The high on Sunday will be 87. For Blueberry Broadcasting, I'm AccuWeather meteorologist Jason Caterina.
10: You know, there are some politicians who wouldn't be caught dead standing next to select people. 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
10: P. Wolf with an eye on news and sports joining us from Spacious Studio 7A in just a moment. May we present to you the agenda. These are the top stories that we're following, and we invite you to follow along with us.
12: Number 5.
13: Oh, the Trump administration's talking to the Maine Wire, not us. Well, you know why they're talking to us? It's because we're the ones who are investigating fraud. And when we come to you with our concerns, you don't respond to us because you guys are covering up the fraud. You're part of the fraud. You're part of the corrupt system that we're exposing.
10: Summing up in 16 seconds, telling it like it is, the Maine Wire's Steve Robinson, answering the Mills administration and legacy media, decrying the fact that Dr. Oz came to Maine on Monday, met with the Maine Wire, met with Republican for Congress Paula Page, and didn't meet with the Mills administration. Do you suppose if Dr. Oz had called Mills' office to set up a meeting, he'd get the same answer that John Featherston of the Maine Wire has gotten countless times from Mills' peeps? Yeah, just shoot me an email.
12: Number 4.
14: This is almost the year anniversary. Does anybody remember Elizabeth Camachi? She was a visitor to our great city, walking right here, when somebody jumped the curb and ran her over and killed her right in front of City Hall almost a year ago. Did any one of you show up with flowers or go to a vigil for her? Because this person who killed her wasn't supposed to be in America. wasn't supposed to be here. But yet, our leaders decided to go to Biddeford with flowers and stuff like that.
10: Former Lewiston City Council President Rick LaChapelle. And he tells Lewiston's Mayor Carl Schilling that flowers to Biddeford are fine. Also makes for a fine photo op. But where was Carl, where were others, when Lionel Francisco, 31, in the U.S. and Maine unlawfully ran down and killed Elizabeth Camacho? Watching the video, listening to the video, didn't hear an answer from Shalene. Didn't expect one either.
7: Number three.
2: Well, I don't want to say it has been. It's sort of open right now. You know, we have thing called the blockade headed up by the U.S. Navy, and we control it.
10: The President Trump telling reporters in the Oval Office that the Strait of Hormuz is sort of open. Sort of. You know, in a Schrodinger kind of way, it is sort of open. He's right. Is that like being sort of pregnant?
7: Number two.
12: I genuinely could not confidently carry another child living that far away, over an hour away from the next labor and delivery unit.
10: That's Moira Rose Richards talking with WMTW's Bonnie Bishop. Bonnie, again, don't tell the other kids, but you're my favorite. Richards says she's thinking about not having another baby. She's got two. She's thinking of going for the trifecta. But she's thinking of not getting preggers because Maine Health's board voted to close its labor and delivery unit in Damariscotta yesterday. They're going to shut her down December 18th. Now, I appreciate what Moira says about the time it takes to get from Newcastle, Damariscotta, or where she lives, to Brunswick. However, according to DOT estimates, she'd have to drive 45 minutes to Brunswick. And respecting any woman in labor, Lincoln closed. That's 50 minutes, 55-0 minutes to Bangor. Holton closed. That's 59 minutes to Presque Isle. Callis closed. You got to drive an hour and 7 minutes to get to Machias. Fort Kent closed. I hope it's just Braxton Hicks because it's an hour 10 to get to Caribou. We got a bigger problem here in Maine. And if he has cell signal this morning, and I pray that he does, Jeff Austin of the Maine Hospital Association will join us about 20 minutes from right now.
7: Number one.
15: People talk about, oh, she overstayed her visa. They had to take her out of the country. No, you come in on a visa as she did. She applied for asylum as was necessary for her to stay here. She's been legally granted work authorization, and she's going to work helping Maine people working at our hospital. And they picked her up and detained her and put her through all of this for no reason.
10: Congresswoman Shelley Pingree attempting to take a video victory lap after ICE released Maine Medical Center nurse Deborah Capicia. Pingree saying Capicia lawfully applied for asylum, didn't say when. And because she lawfully applied for asylum, that allows her to stay in the USA, even after overstaying her visa, what, 2 years? And yes, Capicia could get her nursing license if she had what's called an EAD, employment authorization. You got to get that from U.S. Citizenship and Immigration Services. Now, what we want to know is if her visa expired November 2024 and Maine issued or activated her nursing license in June of 2025, what documentation did the Board of Nursing review and under what law did it determine that she was qualified? And some of us still want to know, why did she flee Zambia, which is safe and beautiful, especially this time of year? But I want to take a moment and talk about a different Pingree, not Shelley, Hannah. And I need to go back to the rally in Portland.
16: We are holding an action here in Portland on August the 27th at noon.
10: That's a nursing labor representative talking about Palantir. Who this guy is isn't important.
16: Gaza.
10: What's important is when he says select things, which some would find very, very left-leaning.
16: If you're feeling a little sick and you need to call into work.
10: Okay. When you hear him talk, and if you watch over to the left side of the crowd, there's Democrat for Governor Hannah Pingree. Clapping and cheering some of the things that the guy had to say. And her appearance, it's got to make you wonder where she stands within the Democrat Party and the political spectrum here in the state of Maine. Who is today's Democrat Party anyway? And who are they comfortable standing beside? Because this wasn't the first time that we've seen something like this. Pingree had no problem, along with Jackson and Bellow, standing really close to Graham Plattner. Neither did Matt Dunlap. Many political observers saw him as representing the progressive edge of Maine Democrat politics. Yet there were repeated public appearances with well-known figures like Pingree and Bellows and Jackson and Dunlap and others. Yes, that's politics. Parties rally around their nominees, candidates will share a stage, and coalitions will come together. But after enough of these moments, again, Amy Fried, trend is your friend, it's fair to ask, are these isolated appearances or are they evidence that the Democratic Coalition of Maine is changing? And why? Because political parties don't usually announce they've changed. They don't hold a press conference. They don't have a ribbon cutting. They don't send out a memo. They simply begin appearing with different people, different activists, different organizations, different causes. And then one day, it's kind of like the end of Animal Farm. You look around and, oh, wow, things really have changed if you were paying attention. People look around and realize, you know, the party doesn't quite look the way it did 10 years ago. Now, hang on, before the GOP starts cheering too loudly, you know that same big scissor that you use to cut the ribbon cuts both ways. Republican candidates often get judged by who stands behind them or beside them at rallies. Elon Musk. And then they get asked to answer for controversial supporters. They get criticized for sharing stages. And with people that others find objectionable, or let me say this, questionable. I think this is a moment for just a tiny bit of scrutiny. Because when the camera pans over, you see Hannah Pingree, and she is standing right next. She could have stood anywhere, but she chose to stand by Wes Pelletier. Thank you. I was waiting for one of you to say to me, to ask, who's Wes Pelletier? Julie Andrews, please.
17: Getting to know you.
10: Wesley Wes Pelletier is a Portland City Councilor representing District 2.
17: Getting to like you.
10: He won his seat through ranked choice voting in November 2024 and he's there until 2027. Again, municipal officer, not a state legislator. Wes Pelletier openly identifies with the Democratic Socialists of America. In fact, he joined the Maine DSA in 2017. He previously served in chapter leadership. He was the co-chair. And the National DSA endorsed him proudly in his city council campaign. The organization credits Wes Pelletier with working on pro-tenant, pro-worker ballot campaigns and founding Portland's first tenant union. He grew up in Richmond and Topsom. He studied English at the University of Maine in Orono, go Black Bears, and moved to Portland roughly a decade before his election. Outside City Hall, he has worked as a software engineer for a Scarborough-based company. Ah, yeah, whatever. So let's go to his politics. Wes Pelletier wants stronger tenant protections and rent control. Wes Pelletier publicly supports social housing. Wes Pelletier is for affordable and workforce housing, higher wages and organized labor. He wants walkable streets, pedestrian projects, and he wants public transportation. And when you go to the pages in which the Democratic Socialists of America either endorse or embrace as members, Quite honestly, Wes Pelletier is the poster child for the DSA in the state of Maine.
17: Getting to know what to say.
10: And there's Hannah Pingree.
17: Haven't you known?
10: Standing so close to Wes Pelletier. Does she believe appearing alongside him is going to help her campaign? Because campaigns don't accidentally choose stages. They don't accidentally choose backdrops. They don't accidentally choose photographs. Those decisions, we know, are deliberate. Which brings me to something that I'm wondering. Is Maine's Democrat Party truly moving to the left? Or is the progressive activist wing, the Platners, the Pelletiers, are they simply getting bigger and more accepted as a part of the coalition? Now, you may think that those are kind of similar. I think they're a bit different. One suggests the party moving to the left. One suggests the party is changing its belief or beliefs. The other suggests that the party is just adding on to the tent. Either way, I think it's a conversation worth having. And I think we should keep our eyes open. Hannah sidled up to Graham because she needed the riz and she wanted the votes, and it worked. Why is she sidling up to Wes Pelletier? Or were her handlers not there to tell her, maybe we want to go stand over here, Hannah? Keep an eye on coalitions. Keep an eye on those political partnerships, because those will tell us that's where the political energy is coming from. It's like an endorsement. NRA. MEA. Those are a couple of the endorsements that have come down in the past 48, 72 hours in the state of Maine. Anyway, coalitions, they're going to tell you where the political energy is coming from. They're going to tell you who has the influence, who has the riz, as the kids say. They're going to tell us who gets invited into the room. And sometimes they're going to tell us where the party is headed next. A little more Wes Pelletier. And when you see candidates repeatedly standing beside activists, organizations, and politicians from the progressive wing of the party, you got to know that they're there because they need support. They need votes. They need money. And are they making some political promises that are going to come back to cost you should that person win a seat in the state house, a seat in the state senate? That really important seat over in the Blaine House, or maybe a seat in U.S. Congress. Political parties, again, rarely announce they've changed. There's no big news conference. They simply begin standing beside different people until one day we look around, and for those that are paying attention, we all realize that the party sure looks different now, doesn't it? Central Maine Denture Center question of the day online. Should political candidates be judged by the people in the organization they choose to stand beside? Now, some of you have already responded to the question of the day. You've looked at it and you've said, what is this about now? Hopefully you've got an idea. If we have the cell phone connectivity, pleased to welcome Jeff Austin of the Maine Hospital Association next to Maine's Morning News here on VOM.
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19: How are government schools, especially in blue states, especially in blue cities, how are your government-run schools doing? They're a disaster. Again, we pay more per capita per student than any industrialized country in the world. Why do people think that if we give them control, like they are looking for, of every aspect of our lives and universal government income, government jobs, and government-guaranteed housing, and government childcare, and government grocery stores, why do you have faith? What is their track record? Their schools are a disaster. We know the Social Security lockbox has been raided in spite of promises to the contrary. That means that it is headed towards insolvency. We know that government has failed on multiple fronts.
18: The Sean Hannity Show from coast to coast later today.
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28: Need our
0: News. I'm Sue Guzman. President Trump again targeting birthright citizenship with executive orders. White House Deputy Chief of Staff for Policy Stephen Miller says so-called birth tourism is now going to be banned.
1: No one in the world is any more allowed to obtain a visa for this fraudulent purpose.
0: The Senate is set to vote today to confirm Acting Attorney General Todd Blanche as the official head of the Justice Department. Senate Majority Leader John Thune says the confirmation vote is the top priority before lawmakers break for summer recess.
3: He is in the queue, and so we intend to vote on him before we leave, and I am hopeful and optimistic that we will get him confirmed.
0: Democrats have criticized Blanche for his loyalty to President Trump, and at least six people are dead, including a teenage student gunman in a school shooting near Bangkok, Thailand. 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
4: 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I'm Paul Wolf. Maine Health says Lincoln Hospital's Miles Campus will stop offering labor and delivery services on December 18th. Those services will transition from Damariscotta to Midcoast Hospital in Brunswick. Maine's highest court has upheld the conviction and life sentence of a Milford man who kidnapped and brutally attacked his girlfriend with a hammer in 2023. The court rejected Devon Carter's appeal after he was convicted of aggravated attempted murder, kidnapping, and assault charges. Democrats are criticizing Senator Susan Collins over cuts to Medicaid included in President Trump's One Big Beautiful Bill. Collins voted against the final legislation, but supported advancing it for a vote. Collins said she's repeatedly opposed Medicaid cuts and helped secure $190 million for Maine's rural hospitals. Bangor is on pace to surpass last year's number of fatal overdoses. A new report shows 23 people have died from overdoses in the city so far this year, compared to 35 in all of 2025. And Maine astronaut Jessica Meir completed a 7-hour spacewalk outside the International Space Station Thursday. It marked the 6th spacewalk of her career. Your exclusive VOM AccuWeather forecast is next.
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9: Today will be hot with a mix of clouds and sun, reaching a high of 91. Tonight, expect mostly cloudy skies and high humidity with a low of 68. Tomorrow will be rather cloudy and humid with a chance of a thunderstorm in the afternoon, reaching a high of 81. Sunday will be very warm and humid with intervals of sunshine, but there may be a couple of brief afternoon showers. The high on Sunday will be 87. For Blueberry Broadcasting, I'm AccuWeather meteorologist Jason Caterina.
4: 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I'm Paul Wolf. 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
10: Paul Wolf with an eye on news and sports this day. You mentioned in the newscast just a moment ago, the Board of Maine Health indeed made the vote yesterday to close the Damariscotta birthing unit. I think mid-December is when it's going to.
4: December 18th.
10: And then those who need that care perhaps could find their way to Brunswick. We reached out yesterday to the Maine Hospital Association. Super busy, but making time to talk with us this morning. Jeff Austin, welcome to Maine's Morning News. We're guessing that the association has eyes on this matter and other such matters. No one wants to see us lose a birthing unit. Jeff, what are your thoughts?
28: Thank you for having me. And we have been watching this, obviously, as the rest of Maine has. It's difficult. Any closure is going to be difficult on a community if it's a school or a nursing home, which we've seen, sadly, a number of closures here recently. Any closure is going to be a sad thing for our community and present some challenges for Maine people. So no one enjoys going through this. To be clear, we've never had a healthcare system where every hospital provided every service. In fact, I'm old enough to remember when there was criticism of hospitals for trying to do everything. You know, does every hospital need to do brain surgery? Does every hospital have to have that particular piece of machinery? So there's long been a desire for the healthcare system to be efficient. But these are difficult decisions, and they're not fun for communities. I can tell you, just on a very basic level, labor and delivery is really one of the last services you would ever want to get rid of, right? Mm-hmm. Hospitals have a lot of tough stuff going on inside them. Car wrecks, cancers. There's not a lot of stuff that happens inside a hospital that involves balloons and smiling faces. And labor and delivery does. And so you talk to hospital leadership and they'll tell you it's one of the things you're going to fight to keep for as long as possible. But you always have to be mindful of the quality of the care, the safety of the care, and the realistic ability to provide it. And that's one of the challenges here. Labor and delivery is a little bit of an unusual service in that it is 24 hours a day, 365 days a year. There are some services that you can generally schedule during business hours, but babies come when they want to come. And so the staffing of a labor and delivery unit is just a little bit more intense. You have to have people always available. And those people don't necessarily want to be there if they're not doing work. Real round numbers, you know, if you have 150 deliveries a year, you're going to need at least three people. You know, I think some providers will tell you at least four to have 24-hour coverage 365 days a year. Well, three doctors who deliver babies and 150 babies a year, that's 50 each. That's one a week. So when you sit down with potential recruits and you go over how much call time they're going to be on and then compare that to how many deliveries they're actually going to have, as you can imagine, that's a hard sell mm-hmm. for a young doctor who wants to be delivering babies. Mm-hmm. So what we need to do is sort of face some of these realities, and Maine has been facing demographic realities here for a while, and explore how we can deliver services in a safe and efficient way when you have a rural dispersed population.
10: Jeff Austin of the Maine Hospital Association, as we look beyond Maine Health and the Damariscotta decision and where the state might be headed, is privatization a solution that should be on the table?
28: Well, I mean, there's, I guess, different versions of privatization. There are, in parts of Maine, plenty of private OBs who deliver babies. There are practices. I'm a resident of Brunswick, and my wife is originally from Portland, and I think her OB team was a private practice, was not a hospital-based practice out of Portland. I think the more rural it gets is, as you know, in private practice, no one is forced to work somewhere. You can't make someone go and practice in an area. You can try to entice them. You can do, loan forgiveness programs, and you can do bonus and add-ons. But there's only so far that those kind of limited financial incentives will go. People want to do work. And if you're doing one baby a week per physician and, 100, 150 per hospital, it's going to be hard to attract them even with incentives. Mm.
10: You say the word attract, and that brings us to the topic of infrastructure. You alluded to it just a moment ago, Jeff. Maine has such a thought for, well, we've got to build the state that will attract a population. We need roads, we need bridges, we need schools. I don't hear many people talking about hospitals, but if we don't have a birthing unit, there's going to be no place for people that move to Maine to help grow the population we need to keep the state running.
28: Sure. It's healthcare infrastructure is certainly something people look at when they're considering where to site a business or where to buy a home. I'm not sure I'm an expert in this, but I would characterize healthcare as a trailing indicator. You know, if you can solve some of the other leading indicator issues like quality schools and affordable housing and strong economic development, the necessary healthcare follows that. Having labor and delivery, though, will not get you affordable housing, will not get you economic development and good schools on its own. So if those other things can be addressed, labor and delivery take care of itself. I think that's typically one of the last things to go, long after the housing became difficult to afford or the quality of the schools went down.
10: I got out the Gazetteer this morning and I did some math. Forgive me if my calculations are off just a little bit. If shuttering Damariscotta now sends someone to Brunswick, that is a 45-minute drive, even in summer traffic. So those who are experiencing this in Brunswick now, Jeff, a 45-minute drive, and respecting any woman in labor. Gosh, Lincoln closed, and that's a 50-minute drive, even Interstate 95 to Bangor. Holton closed, and that's 59 minutes, just shy of an hour, to get to Presque Isle. Callis closed. That's an hour and 7 minutes to get to Machias. And Fort Kent closed. It's an hour and 10 minutes to get to Caribou. I think those calculations tell us that we have more than just a week-long story that we'll pay attention to in Damariscotta. There's a bigger discussion to have here, Jeff.
28: Yeah, I think there's a number of responses to that, and you're right. First of all, just as context, this is not obviously a Maine-only problem. I was recently at a meeting with a colleague from Pennsylvania who we were talking about this issue because it's such a national issue. And she indicated to me that she's got a part of Pennsylvania the size of Connecticut where they don't have labor and delivery services that they're working on. The other contextual thing I want to be clear about is labor and delivery is a very important service. But in the year before delivery and the year after delivery, you know, pre and postpartum, I don't have the number in front of me, Rick, but there are dozens of touch points for a pregnant mom and a new mom in that year before and year after. One key is to make sure, even if labor and delivery is no longer available at a particular location, is there still pre and post maternity care? And that's something that many places can still provide. And so that there's not an inability to get any care locally. You can still get a lot of those touch points taken care of without having to make the drives you're talking about. And so that's a key to going forward for Maine, is just making sure that what is realistic to provide locally, it in fact is being provided locally. Maine, wisely, a few years ago, began a couple of planning processes. These are acronyms. There's a R Moms Task Force, R meaning rural, it's an acronym. There's a TEMA Grant Task Force, the T standing for transformation. So Maine is looking at this, and whether it's technology or shared resources like a float pool of workforce, there are things that can be done. Finances are typically not the issue, but I think we should look at alternative payment models. Since this is a standby service that has to be on call Christmas Eve at 3 o'clock in the morning, should there be some payment that flows? So there are things that can be done, but it's hard work.
10: That's a Christmas present worth opening right there, should that happen on Christmas Eve. Jeff Austin. Sure. Let's continue the conversation because the topic's not going away and it should be discussed. Jeff, you're welcome back anytime on Maine's Morning News. Thanks for joining us this morning.
28: Happy to join. Thank you.
10: Among the text messages coming to us, 601-207-4478. You can text us anytime into the Barney Auto Group text line at 601-207-4478. This person writes to us, make Planned Parenthood offer delivery services instead of abortions. Others are writing to us about the solutions that should be in the town. Some people are telling us that they really like the idea of privatization. You've got a community, you want the service, go ahead and pay for it, and you'll reap the benefits because people will see, hey, Damariscotta, they have a private birthing center. How bad do you want it? How bad do you want a dose of sports? Because Paul Wolf is going to deliver that next. Are you, Mr. Man? Okay. And that AccuWeather meteorologist, Jason Katerina, who is about to get slammed into the turnbuckle by the MMA fighter friend that's getting married tomorrow morning. And the forecast is not looking as fine as it should.
2: I have a wedding tomorrow, too.
10: Oh, do you?
2: Oh, yeah.
10: Where?
2: Wisconsin.
10: Which is beautiful,
2: especially this time of year.
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4: With your 60-second sports update, I'm Paul Wolf. Make it 8 in a row. The Red Sox rallied to beat the White Sox 12-11 in 13 innings to complete the series sweep at Fenway Park and secure their 8th straight victory. Chicago led 7-6 in the 9th inning as Boston tied the game in 4 straight innings before Caleb Durbin drove in the winning run on a walk-off single. Manager Chad Tracy says it was one of the wildest games he's been a part of.
17: It ranks at the top of the list, I'd say. You guys can ask me questions about the game. I don't know if I'll quite remember what inning certain things happened. It was unbelievable. They just did not want to lose. It was incredible.
4: The Red Sox have won 10 consecutive series and will get ready for another one as they open a 3-game set tonight against the A's. Bo Hostler is sitting atop the leaderboard at the Wyndham Championship after the first round was suspended due to inclement weather. Hostler shot 9-under-61 to open the tournament. Round 1 will resume this morning. And the NASCAR Cup Series regular season is winding down. The field squares off in the Iowa Corn 350 from Iowa Speedway on Sunday. Denny Hamlin, Tyler Reddick, Ryan Blaney, and Ty Gibbs already clinched postseason spots as they sit 1-4 in the standings. A total of 16 drivers will make the chase, which kicks off in just 4 more races. In with sports, I'm Paul Wolf.
10: Later this morning on Maine's Morning News, it's Legal Briefs, Brett Baber of Russell Johnson Bopane dialing in. If you've ever hosted a party at your home, or you have plans to do so, you'd best hear the outcome of Wilson versus Gurney and the story of the party gone out of bounds in our state. Also, State Representative Mike Sobolewski went to the Gardner School Board meeting last night. Why is it of any interest to you? Voters in Gardner kicked out the left and they put a conservative majority on the board. How did their first meeting go? And Andre Cushing, friend of the program, sent us a note and says, you know, you really should talk about the Clarity Act. I've looked a little bit into the Clarity Act. And I wrote back to Andre and I said, can you make it sexy? And he sent back a couple of emojis with like little faces and hearts. I think that was a yes.
2: Okay.
10: So help me, Andre, if you're on your way into Spacious Studio 7A and you do not make this thing sexy, we're just going to start playing music.

0: Moving can be stressful, and as we know, it's way more than just packing boxes. Moving to another country, that is a whole other level of stress. All the logistics involved, customs, long-distance shipping, and 100 other details you never even thought about. Suddenly, that simple move feels anything but. Luckily, Box & Gin Movers is here to take away all that stress, and they can safely move you anywhere life takes you. 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
4: That's a nice day, too. Okay, tomorrow better be a nice day for a white wedding. Jason Katerina, AccuWeather meteorologist. I heard from my MMA, undefeated MMA fighter, by the way, bride-to-be. And she's asking friends to please pray away the risk of showers and thunder showers tomorrow as she prepares for, again, it's an early morning wedding. You got a little bit of pressure going on here because I think she's ready to jump into the ring with one of those folding chairs. Now, if you need to,
5: I thought that was only pro wrestling.
4: MMA. You get it done. Sweep the knee.
5: MMA.
4: Sweep the knee. You do whatever. Okay.
5: Sweep the leg.
4: Sorry, it's been a long time since I've watched Karate Kid. Hey, welcome back, Jason Katerina, AccuWeather meteorologist, and they do have a big tent for the reception. I do not know if they had planned a tent for the wedding itself, the smaller affair. So what?
5: The morning should be fine. The storm shouldn't pop up until the afternoon, so they should be fine in the morning.
4: So about the time we're having the contra dance, this is a fun thing. Under a big top, I'm going to be the ringleader in it because they've asked me to host the wedding reception, and it's under a big tent. And they're I can't tell you that's a secret. There's some secrets I can't give away, but. All right, what should we brace for, and all of us, as we race recklessly toward the weekend?
5: Well, hot today again. Mix of clouds and sun. We're up to 91 for the high this afternoon. Mostly cloudy, humid tonight, then to 68. Listen, tomorrow, I plan for plenty of dew on the grass tomorrow morning at the wedding, but otherwise, just rather cloudy during the morning. Humid, a thunderstorm around in the afternoon, the high of 81. So it won't be as hot either, which would be nice. Very warm, humid, partly sunny for the day on Sunday. A brief afternoon shower or two, 87 for the high. We're continuing to warm up on Monday with clouds and sun. A couple of afternoon showers are up to 88. And cloudy with a shower Tuesday, the high of 82.
4: And you mentioned Tuesday, and the reason we played Billy Idol's White Wedding just a moment ago is because Billy Idol, along with Devo, coming to Bangor's waterfront on Tuesday evening. And, a couple of showers, not an issue.
6: Yeah.
4: We got cheated out of the Billy Idol concert last summer because someone in the Billy Idol or Joan Jett camp got really sick, so they had to cancel the show. So a lot of people are interested in this one coming next Tuesday. Jason Katerina, we'll bring you back a piece of wedding cake.
5: Sounds good. I love wedding cake.
4: All right. Thanks, AccuWeather meteorologist Jason Katerina. Our text line is 601-207-4478. You can text us anytime, 601-207-4478, on any of the topics. And this is the question of the day, Paul. We launched it earlier as we took a look at the protest in Portland and saw Democrat for Governor Hannah Pingree sidled right up next to Wes Pelletier. And Julie Andrews joined us and sang a song from The Sound of Music to help explain who Wes Pelletier is. And he's pretty much the poster child for the Democratic Socialists of America here in the state of Maine. Hmm.

0: there are those that will cuddle up to the DSA. I think Wes Pelletier is already in bed with them. A little too graphic?
1: No.
0: Too graphic to share?
1: Certainly get the point across.
0: Yeah. And it's ask this question because we asked the spin doctors on Tuesday, or as we say in Arista County, Tuesday, about the DSA and what they say, and if you embrace what's on their webpage as their agenda. We asked it of John Wadsworth. If the DSA backs a candidate, does that make that candidate a democratic socialist, John?
2: No. I mean, any more than, you know, if any faction backs any candidate, does that make them one of them? What makes a candidate bad is if they identify as such.
0: But as Glenn Beck has said, and a couple of listeners sent this to, I saw this in the text message earlier, as Glenn Beck has said, show me your friends, I'll show you your future.
1: Whew.
0: Now, in the case of Jenna Bellows and Troy Jackson in the race for governor, that turned out to be true because they sidled up the Graham Plattner. Plattner imploded. Plattner failed. Their bids did not succeed. And then Jackson does the pivot. And Hannah emerges as the candidate now. Maybe that's a simpler way to address the question of the day. Are your political friends your political future? But this is the way we worded it. Should political candidates be judged by the people and organizations they choose to stand beside? The Newsmakers Hour is next here on Maine's Morning News.
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3: Another congressman primaried out. I'm Dave Anthony, Fox News. Andy Ogles, a Trump-backed Republican in Tennessee, now the ninth House lawmaker to lose a primary this year.
4: Congressman Andy Ogles lost the GOP primary in the 5th Congressional District to Charlie Hatcher. Ogles was backed by President Trump and Hatcher was endorsed by Governor Bill Lee, but Ogles faced a number of controversies, mainly related to his social media posts, including about how Muslims don't belong in American society.
3: That's Fox's Madeline Rivera. The Democrat Hatcher faces in November as Chas Mulder, the mayor of Columbia, Tennessee. In the state's governor's race, Senator Marsha Blackburn won the Republican primary and will take on Democrat Jerry Green. The winner will be Tennessee's first female governor. A second Republican senator is going to vote against Acting Attorney General Todd Blanche. Lisa Murkowski joins GOP Senator Susan Collins, who also plans to join Democrats opposing Blanche's confirmation to be full-time AG. If one more Republican is a no in the vote that could come today, Blanche would be rejected. A student went on the shooting spree at a school in Thailand, killing at least five people, wounding a dozen others and more.
5: The shooting happened at a high school on the outskirts of Thailand's capital, Bangkok. The suspected shooter, a 14-year-old boy who was a student at the school, is dead after turning the gun on himself. He's said to have killed his grandparents before going to Debsirin Nonthaburi School to carry out the attack.
3: Fox's Jonathan Savage. Iran and Oman keep trying to work out an agreement that may or may not be backed by the U.S. on getting shipping flowing freely through the Strait of Hormuz, as President Trump also insists this is Iran's last chance to work out a deal to denuclearize.
6: I think we're doing fine. It could be soon.
7: The deal has not been finalized, and the president says the U.S. Navy is continuing to enforce the blockade of Iranian ports. Trump cautioning that shipping risks remain as Iran could still deploy mines or carry out drone attacks.
3: That's Chan Lee Painter. 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
9: 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I'm Paul Wolf. A Maine Medical Center nurse detained by Immigration and Customs Enforcement last week has been released from custody. Deborah Capicia, a registered nurse from Zambia, was detained while traveling through Boston Logan International Airport. Fellow nurses are now calling on Maine Health to sponsor Capicia for permanent residency. A 21-year-old has died after an incident near Tookie's Bridge in Portland. Police say the victim was found injured along Interstate 295 Wednesday night and later died at the hospital. A suspect is in custody as the investigation continues. A passenger aboard a schooner docked in a Northport harbor is undergoing a medical and mental health evaluation after deputies say he was armed with a gun and making homicidal and suicidal threats. The Knox County Sheriff's Office says the captain secured the weapon and deputies initiated the yellow flag process to temporarily remove the firearm while the investigation continues. And a Poland man is facing multiple charges after Lewiston police say he gave officers a false name during a traffic stop and later confronted them with a crowbar. Police say Jeremy Levitt, 54, was arrested after officers used a taser to take him into custody. He faces charges including criminal threatening with a dangerous weapon and resisting arrest. Your exclusive VOM AccuWeather forecast is next.
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1: VOM weather from the Hammond Lumber Company Weather Desk.
17: Today will be hot with a mix of clouds and sun, reaching a high of 91. Tonight, expect mostly cloudy skies and high humidity with a low of 68. Tomorrow will be rather cloudy and humid with a chance of a thunderstorm in the afternoon, reaching a high of 81. Sunday will be very warm and humid with intervals of sunshine, but there may be a couple of brief afternoon showers. The high on Sunday will be 87. For Blueberry Broadcasting, I'm AccuWeather meteorologist Jason Caterina.
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18: If you have any plans of hosting a party this weekend or anytime soon, you'd better lay ears on what party planner and practitioner of law, Brett Baber of Russell Johnson Beaupain, has to share next here in the Newsmakers Hour.
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18: Okay, please think responsibly and let's drink responsibly, especially if we're going to a party. From Russell Johnson Beaupain, our partners in legal briefs, Brett Baber is dialed in with deets on the party gone out of bounds that made its way to court as, are we reading this right, Brett? Wilson versus Gurney.
19: Wilson versus Gurney, yes. Zachary Wilson versus Elizabeth Gurney and her mother, Holly Gurney, who owned a home in Lewiston, Maine. And 18-year-old dear daughter Elizabeth, her mother was out of town for the New Year's Eve weekend and asked dear mommy if she could host a party. And mom said that would be fine as long as no more than 10 to 15 people attended and no one drank alcohol. Well, what could go wrong? What could go wrong?
18: Hang on.
20: Sarcasm filter.
18: Turn this on.
20: Active.
18: Let me turn that on.
19: But we make, it's unfortunate I make light of this because something did go very wrong. A young fellow, good Samaritan, if you will, Zachary Wilson, was seriously injured when this party got out of hand. By 11 o'clock at night, there were over 100 people there. Most of these people were uninvited. There were intoxicated guests. There was vomiting, yelling, and running around the neighborhood. And then, something that I'm sure happens at your parties and mine, five people wearing ski masks show up selling cocaine.
18: Oh, yeah. I'm sorry. What? We wear loud headphones, and sometimes we lose our hearing. It sounded like you said five people wearing masks showed up with cocaine.
9: Well, yes. It's not a party until, you know.
18: It's That's not a party right. till I blow in.
9: Hey-oh!
19: Oh, snowstorm in January. Well, the teenage host didn't appreciate the cocaine sales on her, in her living room, during the party gone awry, and she asked them to leave. She didn't want to call the police because

0: this things might get even more out of hand. They did initially leave, but then, you know, like profits to be had selling cocaine at a party, they returned. And that's when her friend Zachary Wilson, tried to escort the intruders out. You know, imagine walking up to them and, excuse me, I'd like to show you the door. They're wearing ski masks. And the intruder pulled a handgun and shot Zachary a number of times, causing severe injuries that aren't entirely detailed.
1: Sidebar, Justice Paper, sure. Do we know, did the shooting occur inside the house or outside the house?
0: I think the way I read it, it occurred inside the house. Probably not, it might be legally pertinent, although the law court ultimately holds, I'm going to jump to the ending here and then we can sort of parse through it.
1: Okay.
0: Zachary Wilson brought a lawsuit against Elizabeth Gurney and her mother for hosting this party that went horribly awry. He also sued the intruder, but you can imagine the intruder has little for assets other than his meager savings for his coke supply. So he's looking for, you know, the lawyers call it deep pockets. You know, the Gurneys have insurance presumably on their home, and he's pursuing whatever compensation he can get. And so he brings this lawsuit against Elizabeth Gurney and her mother, and that's the focus of the law court ruling. The Superior Court granted summary judgment against Mr. Wilson in favor of Ms. Gurney and her mother because the Superior Court found they did not owe him a legal duty to prevent criminal conduct by a third party. And it's sort of an astounding idea. And here's the direct quote from the law court. And let this sink in for a moment. There is no general obligation to protect others from the actions of third parties, even where one knows the third party is or could be dangerous. So if you know, if there's a dangerous situation caught, you know, presented by a third party, you don't have to be a hero and intervene. So the law court, through this opinion, is basically saying the social host, the teenage kid who hosted the party gone bizarre, and her mother who allowed the party to occur in the first place, albeit with limits that we know kids are not want to follow, don't owe a duty under negligence principles to prevent this third party conduct.
1: Okay, we got a question, and it harkens back to it. This is Brett Baber of Russell Johnson Bopane with one of the most interesting legal briefs. Oh my goodness. Party gone out of bounds, Wilson versus Gurney. You've talked to us about hosting. Say I host a party and I already went to the Packy store and I bought all the Woodfords, and then Paul Wolf came over, and Paul Wolf is Paul Wolf, and he just chugs it all down and gets himself in a crash. I'm responsible, aren't I? Where's the line?
0: A very important distinction. Yeah, very important distinction. I'm glad you brought that up, Rick, because there, the social host is creating the danger, fueling the danger, if you will, by, you know, providing the alcohol. Here in this case, Elizabeth and Mom did not supply the cocaine. They weren't even, you know, really sort of condoning it because they tried to get the cocaine user out of the house. Very important idea. If you're the social host, this isn't a free pass for all situations involving the social host. It's only in those situations where a third party, a human being, does something to hurt one of your guests.
1: Okay. In the scenario, if young, irresponsible Elizabeth had invited those who brought the cocaine,
0: getting a little closer to the line, because
1: the line of coke, by the way, that she's doing. That's closer to the legal line.
0: Bad pun.
1: Yeah.
0: Bad pun. All no right. Pun intended.
1: Ended. Okay.
0: The liability, the bright line for liability, the law court said that there is a potential liability if the defendant had knowledge the bad guy was peculiarly likely, say that five times quickly, to commit the intentional criminal misconduct. Peculiarly likely to commit intentional criminal misconduct. So if you invite a known armed drug dealer to your party to sell drugs at the party, you're probably going to face liability, which did not occur in this particular case. The other exception to this general rule for non-host liability was for special relationships. And I've argued this in the past about 12 years ago now, and the law banned this idea of special relationship. So if you are a special relationship is a particularized situation where, like, if you're on a bus and you don't have any ability to really defend yourself, or in a hotel, the hotels are required to, you know, put adequate locks on the doors, locks on the windows, generally take security precautions against third-party intruders who might want to jump through hotel windows into the room and commit heinous acts. Hotels, those are sort of the special relationships. They've recognized churches have a special relationship to people in their care. These types of situations, like schools and so forth. But they found that the social host generally does not give rise to a special relationship that makes you going around looking for where the potential trouble lies when you host a party.
1: I can imagine if you are hosting a party and you do make some type of addictive substance or offering available, then there would be the next time my wife goes to a Pampered Chef party, I'm going to bring this up because she blows so much money when she goes to one. Where is homeowner liability in all of this?
0: So homeowner liability, you mean the insurance or just homeowners generally?
1: What?
0: Or both?
1: I've now learned from you in this ruling that the homeowner wasn't responsible. Mom Gurney wasn't responsible. So, gosh.
0: Correct. They tried another legal theory in this case, which is rather ingenious. It's called negligent entrustment, another important concept for the audience to get a feel for. So if I know, Rick Tyler's come to my party and he says, oh, I need to borrow your car to go to the package store, and I flip him the keys and he causes a crash, I can be held liable for giving you the keys to the car when I know you're under the influence. Or I know my teenage son or daughter has some, tendency to use drugs and drive cars. Those cases have happened. It's called negligent entrustment, where the parent can be held liable for the kid just by virtue of giving them a car, or, you know, it's been expanded to guns. So if I know, we've just seen that in the Midwest where the father was held criminally responsible for providing a gun to a child he should have known better and then caused a shooting. Same kind of idea, negligent entrustment. But here the law court said, no, that negligent entrustment idea only applies to personal property like cars or guns. It does not apply to your home. So if you know your kids had a party every time you've left town and they can get out of hand, the law court here is saying, there's no duty there. There's no such thing as negligent entrustment for your home when you turn over the house keys to your kid, as we all know, is likely to throw a party.
1: If a trespasser comes to my house and slips on the banana peel and falls and busts their head open, aren't I liable?
0: You could be. The case law is sort of funny that way because it might depend on the color of the banana peel, because they've got to prove that the homeowner knew or should have known that the banana peel was there, so they could have had an opportunity to pick it up. So if your sloppy kid just threw it down on the ground and you had no time to clean it up, you wouldn't be on the hook. So that's more factual. There is a duty there to, you know, act reasonably toward your guest. So here if the and that's the general idea of a legal duty. It's a requirement that you act like a reasonably prudent person, whatever the heck that means. So the idea is you have a legal duty to act like a reasonably prudent person. So the law court, in effect, is saying in this case, you have no legal duty, so you do not need to act like a reasonably prudent person when it comes to a third-party guest in your home, unless you invite them to your home and you know they're bad guys.
1: Well, let's talk about some takeaways here, not on planning a party. First of all, kids, you're not going to get away with it. Don't think you're going to get away with it, okay? The neighbors will always rat you out. Miss Beattie did that to us at Tom Dilk's house, Route 52, back in 1982. But I wonder about, if you're a Zachary Wilson, Billy, don't be a hero. Look, just let it go. It's only going to cause more trouble. Let it go and let the police sort it out. I think that's a takeaway.
0: Yeah, in this day and age of cell phones, sure, the best bet is to just slip into the crowd and drop a dime, call 911 on your cell phone, get the police there because they can handle it. It's unfortunate. He was a good Samaritan, and it just proves the adage that no good deed goes unpunished. We all feel very sorry for what Zachary went through. But unfortunately, the law court ruled he had no recourse against the parent or the party host.
1: How long before we have party guests come and sign waivers before they come to the house for the evening? I wonder.
0: I've had people ask that question. It's not the most. It's sort of like beginning your marriage with a prenup. You can certainly do it. You can ask for it. If it's got the magic language in there, you've got to, have language in there created by a lawyer that says, I give up all liability against the homeowner, and this is not legal advice. You can't rely on it. You'd want to talk to your lawyer if you really were serious, but I think if the magic language is in the release, the release could be effective.
1: Do we have any idea if eventually those who were there and selling cocaine and the person that put daylight through Zachary Wilson met justice?
0: My guess is they probably faced criminal charges, but there again, and they might pay restitution for some amount of restitution for his medical bills. But if they're going to the Crowbar Hotel, they're not likely to have much more than their canteen money that could pay a million-dollar judgment in favor of Mr. Wilson.
1: But that's what I thought were the takeaways. What do you think are the takeaways from Wilson versus Gurney?
0: Well, again, I think it's important to know that you're not going to get off the hook if you are the one providing the alcohol, or if you're inviting the notorious biker gang to your party, and you want to have the wildest, craziest party this side of Hollywood. You're not going to escape liability for that. It's also important to make sure you do have adequate homeowners coverage in the event that something like this happens. The Gurneys fortunately had homeowners coverage, presumably, that provided them a free legal team to contest the situation here. That's another sort of interesting behind-the-scenes thing. Presumably, the law court knows that the Gurneys are likely to have homeowners insurance, but that doesn't even go into this analysis of duty. They're looking at it as if the Gurneys would have to pay this out of their own pocket, which would be very unlikely.
1: From Russell Johnson Vopane with Legal Briefs, an insight into the party gone out of bounds that's a lesson for all of us, Brett Baber. Brett, we'll talk to you again soon in our studio. Sound good, friend?
0: My pleasure.
1: This is Take Maine's care. Morning News. This is VOM, the voice of Maine.
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4: I'm Taylor Riggs, and this is the Fox Business Report. The Wall Street Journal says cracks were found on the body of some older planes and the support around one of the service doors. Boeing says it was identified as a possible issue on planes 6 years ago and hasn't been observed on the 737 MAX fleet. And there's a merger in the home building business. Dreamfinders is buying Beazer Homes. Together, the companies will be constructing homes in most parts of the U.S. SpaceX shares are up 1.5% this morning. Yesterday, the stock rose more than 6%. As the lockup period ended and inside investors were able to sell, some see that as a buying opportunity. The monthly employment report for July is released today. That's your Fox Business Report. I'm Ginny Cosolda. 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
11: News. I'm CJ Papa. Multi-million dollar judgment against a social media behemoth.
12: $567 million Meta is required to pay will go to an abatement fund. It will be used for the treatment of young people who are harmed by social media, as well as prevention, screenings, and evaluations.
11: Fox's Matt Rivera, the money is on top of a $375 million penalty in March during an earlier phase of this case. Longtime U.S. Senator Marsha Blackburn up for a new job.
13: We absolutely have to unite as a party and defeat the Democrats.
11: She captures the Republican Tennessee primary for governor as she faces Democrat Jerry Green in November. Republican Carson Andy Ogles loses his primary challenge to Charlie Hatcher. 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
14: 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I'm Paul Wolf. Maine Health says Lincoln Hospital's Miles Campus will stop offering labor and delivery services on December 18th. Those services will transition from Damariscotta to Midcoast Hospital in Brunswick. Maine's highest court has upheld the conviction and life sentence of a Milford man who kidnapped and brutally attacked his girlfriend with a hammer in 2023. The court rejected Devon Carter's appeal after he was convicted of aggravated attempted murder, kidnapping, and assault charges. Democrats are criticizing Senator Susan Collins over cuts to Medicaid included in President Trump's One Big Beautiful Bill. Collins voted against the final legislation, but supported advancing it for a vote. Collins said she's repeatedly opposed Medicaid cuts and helped secure $190 million for Maine's rural hospitals. Bangor is on pace to surpass last year's number of fatal overdoses. A new report shows 23 people have died from overdoses in the city so far this year, compared to 35 in all of 2025. And Maine astronaut Jessica Meir completed a 7-hour spacewalk outside the International Space Station Thursday. It marked the 6th spacewalk of her career. Your exclusive VOM AccuWeather forecast is next.
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20: Today will be hot with a mix of clouds and sun reaching a high of 91. Tonight, expect mostly cloudy skies and high humidity with a low of 68. Tomorrow will be rather cloudy and humid with a chance of a thunderstorm in the afternoon reaching a high of 81. Sunday will be very warm and humid with intervals of sunshine, but there may be a couple of brief afternoon showers. The high on Sunday will be 87. For Blueberry Broadcasting, I'm AccuWeather meteorologist Jason Caterina.
14: Currently 72 in Augusta, 73 in Bangor, 70 in Camden, 68 in Bar Harbor. I'm Paul Wolf. 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
21: 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Attorneys, 942-7110. RJB.law.
1: Now for a story of another party gone out of bounds? Maybe? Not sure. State Representative Mike Sobolewski, thanks for sending us the text message yesterday and cluing us into what occurred or what was set to occur as Gardner had its first school board meeting since an election and kind of a shuffling of the school board. What did you witness last night, friend?
22: Well, thanks for having me on, Rick. It was an interesting night. It wasn't quite the barn burner I thought it would be, but I think the rest of the board got the message, and particularly the chair got the message. I started my comments, written comments, with, I have some very exciting news. Maine has turned the corner. In the past 12 to 18 months, 10 school districts have said no to state and national gender identity and social emotional learning policies and are ensuring fairness and safety for girls by returning to the protections of Title IX.
1: Let me jump in right there and ask, I don't know if your eyes were on your notes or your eyes were on the people gathered in front of you or the crowd. What was the reaction when you shared that?
22: My eyes were on my notes. The funny thing about this, or not funny, but actually kind of upsetting thing about it, was she started the meeting that we're going to give 20 minutes for public comment. Becky Fleiss, the chair.
1: Okay.
22: Yes. And we're going to give 20 minutes for public comment. 2 minutes each. There were three of us. That was it. And so I was very surprised. A lady that spoke about how upset she was, her children wasn't getting the education that they, needed. Joanna O'Brien, who was a school board member, a liberal, that after this took effect, the flip to conservative board, she quit. And she came back to explain why she quit. They actually have replaced her. So this is a district, Rick, that went from January of 25, one conservative and 11 liberals. And now, after this past June election, 7 conservatives and 5 liberals. And it is a huge change for this district. It was important that the new members understand that by statute, the job description of the superintendent of schools is a secretary for the board. Make sure that they understood they are the governing authorities. Don't get bullied. And it was to ask them to bring forward a motion of no confidence in the chair, replace the chair, and a motion to suspend any further action or any further work on the HealthReach health clinic that they're putting inside that school, which will be completed next week, opening in September. And when they went through the how that was going to happen, oddly enough, one of the first things they said, they'll be holding a vaccine clinic. Oh. So for all the students and staff. So first thing, let's just line everybody up. And I fought against this clinic system in our schools for, it's been going on to 3 years now. It started with Bulldog up in Lawrence. And I have a formal complaint, which was sent through the legislative process, started with the DOJ, went to HHS. Now it's with the Office of Inspector General at HHS. About these health clinics. They don't belong in our schools. So they didn't really address a lot about the education part. When it came to that, they were talking about how proud they were that the attendance was not falling and the attendance rates were up. And it's a true testament to our teachers and our administration. They didn't even talk anything about the fact that Maine is now between 41 and 43rd in the nation. 74% of our fourth graders lack reading proficiency. 75% of our eighth graders struggle with math proficiency. We have dropped, and this chair has been there in that board 27 years. She's 17 years she's been chair of that committee. She serves on the National School Board as the president-elect number two. Oddly enough, as soon as we were done, before I could even turn to leave the room, she was right in front of me. First time she's done that, because we've tangled. You've heard the tapes.
1: Uh-huh.
22: When you and George got into it. We've tangled. And she was like, we need to have coffee. You just don't understand who I am.
1: She said that to you?
22: She said that to me. What am I thinking in the back of my head, Rick? Yeah. Here, little mouse. There's a piece of cheese right on the end of this trap. Help yourself, you know? Last thing I'm going to do is sit down one-on-one.
1: Okay, well, there's a part of me that thinks that maybe that's a breakthrough, that at least she wants to, or maybe she recognizes that she is now in the minority because the voters in Gardner have said, you know what, we want these people guiding us and directing us, and we want maybe a little less of this. I got to go back to something you shared. We're talking Gardner here, right? We're talking MSAD 11, correct?
22: My hometown. I graduated from that school.
1: Okay, I just want to... Now, granted, this is the same organization that just told us that we're going to cap public comment at 20 minutes and there's only three of you, but you're all still just getting 2 minutes. There's some hinky math going on here. But let me share with you the other bit of hinky math that comes to my mind right now. And I'm going to use Bangor as an example, okay? Bangor has just shy of 3,500 students. Bangor, 3,500 students, 7 school board members. Gardner has less than 1,900 students, and they've got 11 board members. Why does Gardner?
22: They have many towns. Rick, they have a lot of towns.
1: Okay,
22: they have Pittston, Randolph, West Gardner. You know, Gardner. They, you know, they have a lot of communities that they provide from. West Gardner, for instance, was the one in June that made the greatest strides. Both of the liberal school board members from West Gardner were voted out, and we have two conservatives that have come in. So it's two from there.
1: All right.
22: And I met with the city of Gardner, with West Gardner, with Randolph, and talked to them about this stuff. And that's why there's so many.
1: So it's more based on geography than it is on the actual population of students. That just, I kind of wonder that. Do you really need 11, 12 decision makers for a population of students that size? So along with the, talking by the way, with State Representative Mike Sobolewski, are you running for Senate, by the way? I got to check on that.
22: No, I'm not.
1: No.
22: I'm running for my House seat again. I just won my primary by 75%, so I'm headed to the general.
1: All right. We're looking at Gardner School Board first meeting with a new conservative majority and see some of the changes, along with the issues of perhaps the health center and maybe seeing some change affected. Do you see any hope for changing on the grassroots level, whatever the stand was for protecting girls? You made reference to it earlier. I just want to dig into it. Protecting true biological girls in sports and safe spaces?
22: Well, I do. And they've gone back to pre-2020, stance right now. They're not one of the 10 that have made the total, switch back. They're not part of the lawsuit from the Maine Human Rights Commission. But I think that with this new conservative majority, I believe that there's going to be a change on that board. I believe that the chair is going to change. And I think in November, the chair is up for re-election. And I think there's going to be more changes then. The people have spoken. They don't want any more of the liberal attitude inside. They want to focus on education. And that was such a beautiful school. I loved going to school there. And it was so inclusive of everybody just by letting us be us. No coercion. And I think that a lot of the people in that community who have grown up there and lived there all their lives, they want it to go back to that type of an atmosphere. So I think we're going to see even more changes as time moves on here.
1: So we've now seen this change in Gardner. Is this, two-part question, is this, do you see this honestly as a bellwether for what could happen at the grassroots level in other school districts across the state?
22: Oh, absolutely. And I believe that, you know, even though the Secretary of State was successful in getting that question off in the ballot, I believe that the public looks through that. And I don't think that that's going to have any sway in how these individual communities respond. I think that people have had enough. Enough of the liberal side of things. Let's balance out our education system. And that's the way it's going to go. Like I said, they're already starting that way. Last year in the fall, there were five, I think, or six schools. Now we're up to 10. And more will be joining. More will be coming along saying, that's enough. The education system in our state, Rick, needs a complete overhaul. Mm-hmm. And we don't have enough time for me to get into my opinion on that. But we need to get back to reading, writing, arithmetic. And parents and taxpayers and voters are demanding it.
1: Now, do we see this as a bellwether for what may be coming in November and the makeup of Maine's House, Senate, and the race for the Blaine House?
22: Boy, I sure would like to think so. The biggest thing there, Rick, I've screamed it to the rooftops, we have to have the House. We have to have control of the House. If we have a Republican governor and we have a Democrat House, Democrat Senate, and Democrat constitutional officers, where do we start? We start with a lame duck coming right out of it. And I'm going to get some heat for saying that. But it's true. We have to have some support. If Bobby Charles becomes our governor, he has to have support. So we need people to get out and vote. And that's the problem, Rick. It's people don't actually show up to vote. And we need more to show up at the polls, more to exercise their rights, and more to speak up and say, I've had enough. We need to change direction for our state.
1: Well, we talked that over with State Senator Jeff Timberlake in our studio yesterday. Yeah. I don't know if you had a chance to lay ears on any of that conversation. And we talked a lot about messaging and getting the people that are, he described them as MAGA voters who feel like it doesn't matter what I do, my vote doesn't count. And I said to him, those people need to know that Donald Trump wants them to, specifically the MAGA voters, Donald Trump wants you to vote. Because
22: that's true.
1: Because the left, because Mike, the left has it so easy. All the left has to do is knock on the door and say, "You hate Trump? Me too. Vote for me." And that's it. Conversation's over. Deal's closed.
22: That's true. Democrats are going to go Democrat. Republicans are going to go Republican. And remember the conversation we had a little while back, Rick, about the absentee ballots. The number, huge number of unenrolled that were requesting Democrat ballots. It was 4-1 to 5-1.
1: Mm-hmm.
22: So we need to find our way. And I will use Senator Collins and her influence there. She is very effective at getting votes out of the middle. And we need to be better at that. We need to get those unenrolled voters to look at us and talk with us and have the opportunity to get their vote. That's what's going to determine this next coming November.
1: Mike Sobolewski, he is running again for Maine's House, Republican of Phillips. Yes. Phillips, right? I've said it wrong in the past. I want to make sure I'm doing it right this time.
22: Only once.
1: And once was enough. I learned my lesson. I may not have mad math skills like that woman running the Gardner school board meetings, but I know my geography somewhat. Mike, we'll talk to you again soon here. This is Maine's Morning News. Paul Wolf has sports. Inform or influence is on the way. Gosh, we've been having fun with these lately. Even listeners, we love it when you send us the headlines that you spy with your little eye and tell us something seems funny with this. It's doing more than just trying to inform us. It seems like it's doing something more. You can always text those to us in the Barney Auto Group text line at 601-207-4478. 601-207-4478. Email them if you'd like into the McLaughlin Seafood inbox.
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24: With your 60-second sports update, I'm Paul Wolf. The Red Sox rallied to beat the White Sox 12-11 in 13 innings to complete the series sweep at Fenway Park and secure their eighth straight victory. Chicago led 7-6 in the ninth inning as Boston tied the game in four straight innings before Caleb Durbin drove in the winning run on a walk-off single. Manager Chad Tracy says he wasn't surprised to see Durbin walk it off.
25: It's Durbin, not surprising. If he's able to be out there and go, he's going to go.
24: The Red Sox have won 10 consecutive series and will get ready for another one as they open a three-game set tonight against the A's. The Panthers took down the Cardinals 33-30 as time expired in the NFL Hall of Fame game. Haynes King rushed in the go-ahead touchdown from the 5-yard line for the game's final play. Week 1 of the preseason kicks off next Thursday with 6 games on the slate, including the Patriots clashing with the Colts from Foxborough. And one member of the Pats receiving corps continues to dodge drama. Following Thursday's practice, Kayshon Boutte addressed the ongoing rumors that he's available for trade. Boutte says he's a positive person and comes in every day ready to work. He's entering the final year of his rookie deal. And with sports, I'm Paul Wolf.
1: I'm always impressed how you can pronounce some names like Boutte with a straight face.
0: I had to. On the Patriots website, they do have a pronunciation guide, and I was like, I'm going to check this.
1: I did too. And while you were away, it is.

0: fraud because Dr. Oz came to town. Some news organizations are moving away from that. One headline from the Bangor Daily News this morning. Read carefully, Paul.
1: Maine DHHS says it's already fighting fraud amid Trump administration claims.
0: We're already fighting fraud. That's different than the headlines we read yesterday.
1: Mm-hmm.
0: Because the headlines from yesterday are betrayed by a word that is in a headline from WGME this morning, quoting a friend of the program, Billy Bob Falkingham.
1: Too little, too late. Maine lawmakers react to new DHHS actions to fight fraud.
0: New DHHS actions? Our analysis of what the Mills memo put out indicated that there was nothing new. There might have been two things or three things that were done, but it really didn't amount to much of anything. Mm-hmm. Everything else was and you used the word yesterday,
1: a rehash.
0: Rehash, wisely put. Now, what's the headline that you spied as well today?
1: This one. This is from MTW. As Maine faces scrutiny over Medicaid fraud, expert blames systematic issues with the federal program.
0: So they made a pivot to find an expert to say, read the subheadline for. Hang on a second. People, do you have duct tape ready? Go ahead.
1: This is a quote.
0: Yeah.
1: The problem isn't bad people or bad motives. The problem is bad incentives.
0: Yeah, so the duct tape we're putting around our head to stop it. Read it one more time, please.
1: The problem isn't bad people or bad motives. The problem is bad incentives.
0: So you're saying the incentives are so bad that people will take advantage of it? You're blaming the incentives?
1: Yeah.
0: I wonder if that same person blames the gun.
1: No.
0: Blame the car. Oh, mm-hmm. No, we do blame the car.
1: Yeah.
0: Remember, we blame the car when it goes off the road and strikes and kills someone, but we blame the person who is operating the firearm when the firearm... It's not the firearm. Do we blame the fork for getting people fat, too?
1: Probably.
0: Who did that? Who did the pivot to the expert?
1: That was MTW.
0: MTW. Bonnie and Jackie are there. Please tell me it wasn't Bonnie or Jackie.
1: No,
0: please.
1: Nora Hogan.
0: Nora Hogan? I don't know Nora. But I said earlier this morning that Bonnie, again, still Bonnie Bishop.
1: Mm-hmm.
0: And Bonnie, not that anyone listens to this program. More than ever. No one's listening. It's just you and me just having fun in the morning. All right.
1: Amen.
0: So if Bonnie were listening, I would say, don't tell the other kids, but you're my favorite. Jackie is now a very close second after talking with Jeff Timberlake yesterday.
1: Mm-hmm.
0: Those are the headlines that we see. What headlines do you see that get your spidey senses tingling on a brand new day? See what I did there?
1: Whoa.
0: And let us know. Send them to us via text message, the Varney Auto Group text line. Mentioned it just a moment ago, but I'll say it slow because Lauren's mom says I should. 601-207-4478. Andre Cushing joins us next.
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1: 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I'm Paul Wolf. A Maine Medical Center nurse detained by Immigration and Customs Enforcement last week has been released from custody. Deborah Capicia, a registered nurse from Zambia, was detained while traveling through Boston Logan International Airport. Fellow nurses are now calling on Maine Health to sponsor Capicia for permanent residency. A 21-year-old has died after an incident near Tookie's Bridge in Portland. Police say the victim was found injured along Interstate 295 Wednesday night and later died at the hospital. A suspect is in custody as the investigation continues. A passenger aboard a schooner docked in a Northport harbor is undergoing a medical and mental health evaluation after deputies say he was armed with a gun and making homicidal and suicidal threats. The Knox County Sheriff's Office says the captain secured the weapon and deputies initiated the yellow flag process to temporarily remove the firearm while the investigation continues. And a Poland man is facing multiple charges after Lewiston police say he gave officers a false name during a traffic stop and later confronted them with a crowbar. Police say Jeremy Levitt, 54, was arrested after officers used a taser to take him into custody. He faces charges including criminal threatening with a dangerous weapon and resisting arrest. Your exclusive VOM AccuWeather forecast is next.
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3: Today will be hot with a mix of clouds and sun, reaching a high of 91. Tonight, expect mostly cloudy skies and high humidity with a low of 68. Tomorrow will be rather cloudy and humid with a chance of a thunderstorm in the afternoon, reaching a high of 81. Sunday will be very warm and humid with intervals of sunshine, but there may be a couple of brief afternoon showers. The high on Sunday will be 87. For Blueberry Broadcasting, I'm AccuWeather meteorologist Jason Caterina.
4: 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I'm Paul Wolf. 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
5: Got a text message from very good friend and friend of the program, Andre Cushing, said you really need to talk to people about the Clarity Act in the U.S. Senate. I said, can you make it sexy? He said, yes. Sexy. Andre, don't let us down.
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5: Because so help us, Andre, if you don't keep this sexy, we're going to start playing music by Sabrina Carpenter and Barry White and in the background and make it entertaining. Andre, welcome back. Sorry we couldn't have you in the studio this morning. Great to get you on the PDQ door telephone line. This Clarity Act, this has to do with regulating cryptocurrency. Some of us have only had one cup of coffee and we're expecting the sexy. What are we talking about here?
7: Well, Rick, it is so good to hear your sultry voice on the radio.
5: Started already.
7: Paul, good morning.
4: Good morning.
7: So the Clarity Act is before Congress. It was passed by the House last year, and it was intended to do to the digital asset market what happened after the tragedy of 9/11 within the currency market. Banks were required to get more clarity in the identity and amount of money that was being transferred. The bad actors used this, the narcos, the terrorists, the human traffickers, and it really has put a crimp in their style because banks now, and many of us have seen it when we go in to even open a checking account, you've got to provide your license. You've got to provide other information. If you're doing large-scale deposits, you have to verify for the federal government where that money came from. And now what has happened because of the nature of various stablecoin, Bitcoin, digital assets, they can move that stuff in large quantities very easily. Congress recognized the problem, and Representative Hill French from Arkansas submitted the bill about a year ago. The House committee reviewed it, passed it with some stringent measures, and then it came to the Senate, and the crypto folks, some of them well-intentioned, wanted to loosen up some of the controls for those who mine the crypto and do the other transactions. And unfortunately, it now is watered down and really needs the insight of responsible senators like Susan Collins to take a look at this and say, are we accomplishing what we need to? As you know, Rick, Senator Collins was on the Homeland Security Committee. She has always been very diligent about protecting the American people and our interests. She lived through that tragedy and knows full well what the incredible impact was to our country. So this is an opportunity to stop the bad actors while still allowing the responsible people to use this product.
5: Is the crypto lobby so powerful that they could stall this thing? As you just pointed out, it was more than a year ago that it cleared the House, and the crypto lobby has enough power to pump the brakes on this thing for a year and water this legislation down?
7: Well, it's a significant amount of change. So you want to move carefully in any legislative body if you're going to impact a major part of your economy. And I think they did their diligence. The fact that it came to the Senate and I don't know, Rick, if you guys realize this is an election year, and oddly enough, that leaves an imprint on certain legislative action that takes place.
5: We've heard that. Did you know it was an election year?
4: That's right.
5: Should we be? Our desk calendars are a year old.
7: So, to that end, I think there has become, unfortunately, a partisan divide to some degree on this. Senator Warren is on the warpath, pun intended.
5: I got that reference.
7: I think there are other people. Let's face it, everyone I've talked to about this, because I've called people in law enforcement, the banking industry, and they have freely admitted, I don't know that much about it. But I am concerned in law enforcement and in finance with any opportunity for people to divert from the responsible way in which currency is used and apply bad actions to the use of that type of currency. I mean, we've heard, sadly, stories of scammers who have gotten senior citizens or even non-senior citizens convinced that they must

0: pay money to get a relative out of trouble or to pay a fine or a tax that's due, to go to these crypto ATMs and put cash into them to pay. So they don't even have to send some mule to pick the money up now. They just get these people voluntarily to go to the bank and take money out and turn it into crypto.
1: Andre Cushing's on the line with us, giving us some insight into the, I'll call it, the Sexy Clarity Act. I want to talk about the clock that's ticking here in a moment, because the Senate's going to want to take their summer break, and some of them got to run back home and campaign for re-election. But let's talk about artificial
0: election year.
1: Yeah, it is an election year, right? You mentioned it. We didn't. I'm telling you, Sabrina Carpenter, just in a moment, if you don't keep it sexy. Talk to me about artificial intelligence, because AI is a factor in what the bad actors can use and do to make this even more complicated. My concern is, by the time we bring the gavel down and pass this thing and the president signs it, AI, the bad actors are going to find some way to use AI to skirt whatever protections we put in place, Andre.
0: Well, I think the AI debate is continuing to evolve. But the reality is, the here and now, you have crypto, you have digital assets, and the manner in which they can be moved untraceably requires us within our economy to have some safeguards, to put the guardrails in place. And the Senate bill, while well-intentioned, needs some more work. And it looks like it is now going to be delayed for action until after the August break. Being delayed is not necessarily a bad thing if you can come to a better solution. You don't want, as they say, perfect to be the enemy of good, but you also don't want good to be abused for the benefit of just saying we did something.
1: I'm concerned that if they push it back beyond August, and granted, no one wants anything done in a rush. You should never buy a car because someone's screaming at you. Mm-hmm. But if you push it beyond September, there's also a chance for this bill to die for the entire year. And once something is dead, it's really tough to pick it up again, Andre.
0: Oh, hey, I've experienced that in the legislative process in Augusta. As you may know, I had a little experience down there. And You do want to move forward the important bills. You don't want them to get hung up by the folks who just flat don't want accountability or don't want to have legislation that says, hey, we're okay, just trust us. You should trust, but you should verify, as a very good president once said.
1: Are we confident that the bad actors are really trying to, I don't know, move their money around and make some deals and pay some people off to do harm to our country with crypto? Is there really a problem here that the Clarity Act is seeking to solve?
0: I think there it is. I can't cite you a specific example right now. I would call on somebody, in law enforcement or lending, and that's why I've spoken with some of these folks to get clarity from them on what they see as major concerns with this type of currency. And there is an uneasiness among many folks about the free-ranging nature of digital currency. I mean, it's great for security, but there's also been the tragedies where people have had this on a digital device, or have had it stored in the cloud somewhere and lost the password and haven't been able to get to their money. This really is about, how do you bring a new type of currency into compliance with necessary rules that responsible people like the three of us and many others out there feel is important in today's society. Things are moving too fast not to have the guardrails in place.
1: Can't the president just pick up a pen and sign an executive order and make this happen?
0: Well, I think we've found that executive orders have some level of control, but the reality is, you need the legislative body of this country to state clearly for those people who are, for the long haul, going to use this product, that you've got to

0: abide by some of these rules. You've got to abide by the same type of strictures that we would expect on large currency transactions. I mean, we're not talking about you and I moving 2,500 in Bitcoin. We're talking about literally hundreds and millions of dollars that can be moved in a very non-transparent manner. And you also have to put in place, when you're dealing with international lenders or money managers, an understanding of the groundwork that they're going to have to work with when they come into the American economy. This is, you know, rules are not necessarily made for people who have morals and integrity. Rules are made for the people who are going to live outside of the rules if they can.
1: Which is why, Paul, you and I don't have 2,500 in Bitcoin even to move around, as Andre suggests. What's your spidey senses tell you about getting this thing done before the Senate recess?
0: I am fairly confident that this, like many other things, is going to languish on the table. So it means we need good people to speak up to the senator, folks that she respects. You know, people from the lending and banking community would be many people that I would consider important. And I've reached out to a few of those. Jack Ducharme is a great resource, being on the Appropriations Committee. And I talked to Jack about this.
1: You talk about a guy that does his homework, crosses T's, dots his I's on financial matters. Jack Ducharme does.
0: Yeah. Yeah. If only more people, and let's face it, you can't have everybody an expert on every subject. But when it comes to legislators who are going to deal with the money, guys like Solomon Millett, guys like, who sadly isn't there anymore, although I'm very happy to have him now as a county commissioner, Jack Ducharme, you know, there's a number of very thoughtful and responsible people down there who are looking at this. I also talked with Matt McIntyre, former Secret Service agent, now a member of the Criminal Justice Public Safety Committee. Very conscientious guy. I mean, here's a guy who goes out regularly campaigning when he doesn't have an opponent. I mean, that shows a level of commitment to be diligent and do his job. So I'm proud to have folks like that that I can count on when I need information on topics.
1: Andre, I got about 2 minutes left, and I wouldn't be a journalist or a reporter or even a thinker if I didn't ask you about what is on the front of the Bangor Daily News today about taking a trip at someone else's expense, a free trip to go down and tour what could be a jail facility template for Penobscot County. Can I just ask you 60 seconds on that?
0: Absolutely. So I did go to Georgia and toured two facilities that are manufacturers of components for the modular jail system that Penobscot County is considering. I will point out a couple things, because obviously certain printed media in the Bangor area doesn't always get their facts straight. There's no such thing as a free trip. Somebody pays for it. In this case, we were offered an opportunity by Real-Time Detention, which is one of the representatives, to go down and tour this factory. I am in two roles, as you know, both a county commissioner for Penobscot and president for the Maine County Commissioners. Mm-hmm. We have been discussing what's going to happen in the future of county jails. There's an interest in some regional jails that will provide more services. I felt it was important, if we're going to ask people to spend.
2: Imagine what you can do with an all-electric vehicle that gets you. Like not having to explain why you and your BZ are up before sunrise, or why free time is now CHR side hustle time, or why your BZ Woodland tires are always muddy. Toyota, let's go places.
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0: You could disclose it and discuss it with the folks beforehand. Now, if it means that I have to recuse.

0: excuse myself when this comes, so be it. But I'm going to let the citizens and the other commissioners know what I found on that tour, and I'm going to share that with my colleagues in the other county.
1: Got it. Andre Cushing, thanks for the insight, and thanks for keeping the Clarity Act sexy. That was pretty good.
0: All right.
1: On your part.
0: Well, gentlemen, take care.
1: We'll see what happens. Back in a moment, a super science edition, What Tees You Off, and also two tickets to see Billy Idol and Devo at the Maine Savings Amphitheater Tuesday evening, a prize in the College of Political Knowledge on the way from Maine's Morning News here on VOM.
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9: 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Melty, toasty, and packed with prime rib or grilled chicken breast, then drizzled with the new smoke and honey chipotle sauce. Sweet, smoky, built right. It takes a firehouse kitchen to make a melt this good. 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
10: President Trump says an agreement with Iran could be reached soon as Tehran claims it's in the final stage of talks to reopen the Strait of Hormuz.
11: I think we're doing very well. I'm involved in the negotiation. I think we're doing fine. It could be soon.
10: The deal has not been finalized. The president says the U.S. Navy is continuing to enforce the blockade around Iran. Tennessee 3 lawmaker Justin Pearson winning the Democratic House primary in the state's newly redrawn 9th congressional district. Fox's Madeline Rivera.
12: In another crucial race, incumbent Republican Congressman Andy Ogles lost the GOP primary in the 5th congressional district to Charlie Hatcher. Ogles was backed by President Trump and Hatcher was endorsed by Governor Bill Lee, but Ogles faced a number of controversies.
10: In the race for governor, Senator Marsha Blackburn cruised to victory over her GOP opponents. 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
13: 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I'm Paul Wolf. Maine Health says Lincoln Hospital's Miles Campus will stop offering labor and delivery services on December 18th. Those services will transition from Damariscotta to Midcoast Hospital in Brunswick. Maine's highest court has upheld the conviction and life sentence of a Milford man who kidnapped and brutally attacked his girlfriend with a hammer in 2023. The court rejected Devon Carter's appeal after he was convicted of aggravated attempted murder, kidnapping, and assault charges. Democrats are criticizing Senator Susan Collins over cuts to Medicaid included in President Trump's One Big Beautiful Bill. Collins voted against the final legislation, but supported advancing it for a vote. Collins says she's repeatedly opposed Medicaid cuts and helped secure $190 million for Maine's rural hospitals. Bangor is on pace to surpass last year's number of fatal overdoses. A new report shows 23 people have died from overdoses in the city so far this year, compared to 35 in all of 2025. And Maine astronaut Jessica Meir completed a 7-hour spacewalk outside the International Space Station Thursday. It marked the 6th spacewalk of her career. Your exclusive VOM AccuWeather forecast is next.
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18: Today will be hot with a mix of clouds and sun, reaching a high of 91. Tonight, expect mostly cloudy skies and high humidity with a low of 68. Tomorrow will be rather cloudy and humid with a chance of a thunderstorm in the afternoon, reaching a high of 81. Sunday will be very warm and humid with intervals of sunshine, but there may be a couple of brief afternoon showers. The high on Sunday will be 87. For Blueberry Broadcasting, I'm AccuWeather meteorologist Jason Caterina.
19: Currently 75 in Augusta, 76 in Bangor, 71 in Camden, 72 in Bar Harbor. I'm Paul Wolf. Next news at 9 o'clock. 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
1: Multitasking, writing the College of Political Knowledge syllabus for the day so you can score two tickets to see Billy Idol and Devo at the Maine Savings Amphitheater. What do the hip kids call it?
22: The Amp!
1: The Amp, next Tuesday. And if you want to win, we need you to text.
19: We did White Wedding yesterday, right?
1: Rebel Yell.
19: Okay, there we go.
1: Rebel Yell. Text Rebel Yell to 601-207-4478. Was that slow enough, Cheryl's mom? 601-207-4478. Text Rebel Yell. We're going to reach back to one of you randomly, and you'll be our student in the College of Political Knowledge and maybe be a big, fat, hairy winner this morning. Line two is ringing. Paul Wolf.
19: Good morning, caller. What tees you off?
23: Good morning. This intercept operator, Alpharetta, Georgia, again. So I got a call in from L'Embassie de Etats-Unis anti-Unis. Anyways, we got a call from whatever it is. Sounds like Canada or Biddeford, Maine or something. But it's not collect. The guy actually wants to pay, and he's kind of bizarre.
1: Huh.
23: Wants to pay you guys for the call.
1: Oh, okay, well, put him on real fast, because we got to get moving. We'll take the call.
23: My mama would describe him as bless his heart. Hold on.
1: Okay. Putting us through. There's the call coming through there.
23: Oh! How are you guys? I am so very happy. You never guess who this is.
1: Oh,
23: it's a sardonic laugh.
1: Is this Dr. Fauci now? Now with
23: Monsieur Fauci. They wish me away today. This is a beautiful land of great wine, fromage, and cheese. Oh,
1: fromage and cheese.
23: And you'll never guess who is the person who whisked me away.
1: Who whisked you away, Doc?
23: Harrison Wolfington.
1: Got you into that buyers and waiting program. 1-800-966. Next call. This one's for Sean on the road this morning. Sean and Sharon, who are Motor and Sound. They got the radio on Maine's Morning News. Love you, Sean. Love you more, Sharon. Line two goes to you, Paul.
19: All right. Good morning, caller. What tees you off?
24: Morning, fellas. Rick, I don't know if you remember, but
0: Back when Obamacare was passed shortly after, about a year later, we lost all our nursing homes in the state, and we lost the best nursing home we had in past.

0: Manhattan. And also, the hospitals were starting to shut down different units in all the hospitals. That is what did it. Obamacare has ruined this country. He is a scumbag. Have a great day.
1: Well, just to, not to defend him, but remember, President Obama said, if you like your doctor, you can keep your doctor. He didn't say anything about your nursing home. 1-800-966-103. Again, Rebel Yell to 601-207-4478. Rebel Yell to 601-207-4478. Caller, hi. It's Maine's Morning News. What tees you was off?
2: It was the teachers' union when nurses were being, fired for not taking the COVID shot. Communists have been using unions for 100 years.
1: 1-800-966-1039. Oh, by the way, a listener wants to know when you're going to make your potato apology to the public. I'm sure you have it formally. I'm sure you have it written.
3: Oh, absolutely. And yes. Last night I cried into a bowl of russets. So
1: from where?
3: What?
1: From where?
3: My kitchen? I don't know. What? From Aroostook County, of course. Of course.
1: I'm watching you, man.
3: Oh, believe me. Now I'm watching everything in the stores. Waiting for someone to smack me outside the head with one of them.
1: You're going to get knocked upside the noggin with a bag full of Yukon.
3: Yes, yes.
1: There's line one.
3: Good morning, caller. What tees you off?
4: Good morning, boys. This is your president, Donald J. Trump.
1: Good morning, Mr. We're happy to hear from you, sort of. Much like you say the Strait of Hormuz is open, sort of. But anyway, well, Mr. President, what's on your mind?
4: Well, we have a few things to get through here. Number one, Paul Wolf, it is caribou russets. You are being lashed by the president of caribou russets. Do not ever get this wrong. Number two, Troy Jackson was parading around yesterday saying he was ahead in the polls. This is very correct. However, it was a poll that he didn't understand. It was a poll of people most likely to marry their cousins. Yes, this is what the poll was taken from.
1: You know, when you poll your cousins, you're going to get some favorable replies. God. And he's apparently got a lot of them. Anyway, so go ahead. Anyway, what's the third thing, Mr. President?
4: Well, the Strait of Hormuz, I just want to talk about the blockade we created. There's a reason why it's so successful right now. We actually sent down Billy Bob fucking Ham in his lobster boat, and he is patrolling the Strait of Hormuz. This is very correct. He has brought everything there to a complete standstill on Iran's side. They are very, very scared of him. He is doing a glorious job.
1: Glorious job.
4: That is all, boys. That is all.
1: 1-800-966-1039. Keep it brief, keep it clean, stay classy, stay calm. Why do we even ask?
3: I don't know.
1: It's line two.
3: Good morning, caller. What tees you off?
5: You know what makes me mad? It's people that ride your ass and won't pass. Have a good one.
6: Don't drive like a jackass.
1: 1-800-966-1039. Caller, hi. It's Maine's Morning News, and you're on 101.3 Augusta, 103.9 Bangor. 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What tees you off?
7: This is Jacques Pelletier up here in the northern Maine.
1: Hey, Jacques.
7: We cut the wood. We moved the snow. We are putting caribou russets on the ballot to replace Troy Jackson.
1: You run a bag of caribou russets up against Troy Jackson, and I think the eyes have it. Nothing? Nothing. Come on. Caller, hi. What tees you off?
4: Grandpa Platner. Is this the Oprah Winfrey show?
1: Yes, and Paul Wolf is jumping up and down on the couch telling us how much he loves caribou russets right now.
3: You all get one.
1: Like, you get a bag, and you get a bag. Everybody gets
3: look
1: a bag.
3: Look under your seat.
1: Grandpa Platner, what's going on?
4: Well, I just want to say, my grandson, he's been paying attention to that WNBA situation with the fellas wanting to play. Yeah. He's getting really excited because he's making a new betting platform. It's called Cowhishi.
1: Not Yeah, you can complain that what tees you off isn't what it used to be because the people are enjoying themselves. By the way, Howie Carr does a jump line like this. Do you realize all of that is recorded?
3: Yes, and this is back live.
1: This is live.
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3: Good morning, caller. What tees you off?
9: Yeah, this is Elliot Cutler. I'm calling you from the Denny's bathroom. I heisted my parole officer's cell phone just to call you guys and let you know I wouldn't even associate with Graham Platner. I wonder what's on his search history.
1: 1-800-966-1039. Who do you think has the more questionable search history? Platner, Cutler. Platner.
3: Cutler.
1: By the way, I hear the town of Cutler is thinking of changing its name just to get away from the bad publicity.
3: Right.
1: Caller, hi, Maine's Morning News. He's Paul Wolf. I'm Rick Tyler. What tees you off?
10: The fact that Jan and Mills can find plenty of state funding for Planned Parenthood, yet we're closing down birthing centers across the state.
1: Appreciate that. Someone sent us a text message this morning in our conversation with Jeff Austin of the Maine Hospital Association. I reached out after hours yesterday. Bless his heart. Man of integrity said, you know what? And he was, by the way, I don't know if he was in another time zone, but he was in another state traveling, I think, with the fam. But he said he would take the time to call in. And that rewind is already posted at WVOMFM.com.
3: Good morning, caller. What tees you off?
11: Good morning, guys. Nothing tees me off today, but I do got to say, BB Big Cheese, if your cheese is as big as they say it is, and I heard it's really big, I double dog dare you to give these guys a raise. And if you don't, you automatically smell bad. Have a great day, guys.
1: 1-800, if your cheese is as big as it is. Now it's a 9:05 day.
3: Right.
1: Used to be an Alberta VO5 day, but now it's just a 9:05 day for us. Caller, hi, what tees you off?
12: Good morning, gentlemen. What tends to rub me the wrong way is when I hear these people complaining about us old truck drivers from Rosa County that like to ride up on the back of your tail. If you didn't pull out in front of me while I'm going 65 miles an hour and then go 25 miles an hour, maybe I wouldn't be up your butt.
13: Many of these people drive like they're out of cigarettes. It's unreal.
1: We love truckers. Without you, we would be naked, hungry, and cold.
3: Mm-hmm.
1: And more. Probably sober, too. Line one.
3: Good morning, caller. What tees you off?
9: Hey, guys, it's Elliot Cutler again. I just want to thank Rick for searching the Caribou Russet and the Eyes Have It on Pornhub. Wow, great videos.
1: No one's listening. Nobody. Just nothing. It's just us, so we can get away with this,
3: yes,
1: right? Let's just say that to ourselves.
3: Okay.
1: Over and over and over. College of Political Knowledge on the way. You got to text Rebel Yell to us. Rebel Yell, 601-207-4478. Two tickets, Billy Idol and Devo at the Maine Savings Amphitheater. Kids call it the AMP. It's going to show on Tuesday. A final call on line two.
3: Good morning, caller. What tees you off?
14: Yeah, is this WGLP, the voice of the losers of Maine?
1: Yeah, go ahead. Tell us what tees you off. Oh, that's it? I'm not going to end on that for crying out loud. Caller, hi. It's Maine's Morning News. What tees you off?
15: 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That's what tees me off, Ricky.
1: 1-800-966-1039. 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
22: With your 60-second sports update, I'm Paul Wolf. Make it 8 in a row. The Red Sox rallied to beat the White Sox 12-11 in 13 innings to complete the series sweep at Fenway Park and secure their 8th straight victory. Chicago led 7-6 in the 9th inning as Boston tied the game in 4 straight innings before Caleb Durbin drove in the winning run on a walk-off single. Manager Chad Tracy says it was one of the wildest games he's been a part of.
23: It ranks at the top of the list, I'd say. You guys can ask me questions about the game. I don't know if I'll quite remember what inning certain things happened. It was unbelievable. They just did not want to lose. It was incredible.
22: The Red Sox have won 10 consecutive series and will get ready for another one as they open a 3-game set tonight against the A's. Bo Hostler is sitting atop the leaderboard at the Wyndham Championship after the first round was suspended due to inclement weather. Hostler shot 9-under-61 to open the tournament. Round 1 will resume this morning. And the NASCAR Cup Series regular season is winding down. The field squares off in the Iowa Corn 350 from Iowa Speedway on Sunday. Denny Hamlin, Tyler Reddick, Ryan Blaney, and Ty Gibbs already clinched postseason spots as they sit 1-4 in the standings. A total of 16 drivers will make the chase, which kicks off in just 4 more races. In with sports, I'm Paul Wolf.
1: All right, want to use people that texted Rebel Yell to it. That's what we did, Rebel Yell, right?
3: Yes. Yeah,
1: okay.
3: Yes.
1: 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Hopefully by now you have texted, buying you precious moments. Rebel Yell to 601-207-4478. 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
16: VOM weather from the Hammond Lumber Company Weather Desk.
7: Today will be hot with a mix of clouds and sun reaching a high of 91. Tonight, expect mostly cloudy skies and high humidity with a low of 68. Tomorrow will be rather cloudy and humid with a chance of a thunderstorm in the afternoon reaching a high of 81. Sunday will be very warm and humid with intervals of sunshine, but there may be a couple of brief afternoon showers. The high on Sunday will be 87. For Blueberry Broadcasting, I'm AccuWeather meteorologist Jason Caterina.
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26: Right.
1: That's good. Billable hours through the roof on that. And you also score two tickets to see Billy Idol and Devo at the Maine Savings Amphitheater on Tuesday. 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For your associate's degree this morning, Nick, here we go. Who was sidled up to Democrat for Governor Hannah Pingree at that nurses rally in Portland, and the two of them so close together got our spidey senses tingling? Give them some choices, would you, Wolfie?
3: A. Lewiston Mayor Carl Schilleen. B. Democratic Socialist of America Portland City Councilor Wes Pelletier. Or C. Imploded Senate candidate Graham Plattner.
1: What's your best guess, Nick?
26: I believe that's B.
1: That's correct. It was Wes Pelletier, getting to know you, getting to know all about you. For your bachelor's degree, Nick, we talked of Maine Health's closing that Damariscotta Birthing Center from the Maine Hospital Association, Jeff Austin. Now, they're going to close the one at Damariscotta. Where will moms in labor have to speed for services when the contractions begin? Paul?
3: A. Brunswick. B. Bath. Or C. Bowdoin.
1: Best guess, Nick?
26: B, maybe?
1: They all start with B, but maybe, they broke up a little bit, so we're going to try these one more time for them. What are the choices?
3: Bath, one.
1: Yeah.
3: A, Brunswick! B, Bath. C, Bowdoin.
1: Nick?
26: Brunswick.
1: Correct!
3: Indeed.
1: Well done. For your master's degree, Master Nick, during legal briefs, Brett Baber of Russell Johnson Bopane told us of Wilson versus Gurney. What event pushed the party out of bounds. Paul?
3: A. Mask-clad Coke dealers arrived, left, and then came back again. B. Hostess Elizabeth Gurney started selling Pampered Chef. Or C. The main wires John Featherston arrived and started asking questions.

0: meetings. But also, I'm going to text you back to get all the necessary information, Nick, so we can score you the two tickets to see Billy Idol and Devo at the Main Savings Amphitheater on Tuesday.
1: Awesome. My favorite.
0: Man, you have a good time at the show, and thanks for being a part of our show this morning. Okay, Nick?
1: Yeah, thank you for having me.
0: All right, man. We've had a better day than we deserve. We've honestly had a better day.
2: Holy smokes.
0: Than we deserve. Online, the question of the day, we alluded to it in the College of Political Knowledge, because it was the Democratic Socialist of America. When you look him up, and then you look to the DSA, you know, there's an entire, granted, it might be a Wikipedia site, but there's an entire website that is devoted to, here are the proud members of the Democratic Socialists of America. We either endorse them, or they're just, you know, card-carrying members. And I guess there is a DSA branch here in Maine.
2: Oh.
0: And
2: don't say.
0: I wish I didn't have to say. But Democratic Socialists of America, Portland City Councilor Wes Pelletier, I really think he's kind of like the poster child. I think the guy in Bangor that's been mouthing off wants to be Wes, or more like Wes.
2: Yeah.
0: So the question of the day asks, should political candidates be judged by the people and organizations they choose to stand beside? And while we were multitasking, I did gander at some of the comments that are coming in on our Facebook, on our Insta page this morning. Birds of a feather.
2: Yeah, I saw that one.
0: Yeah. One person did also quote, and we quoted again Glenn Beck as well, to say, show me your friends, I'll show you your future. Now, it very well could be that Hannah didn't know that she was standing right by Wes Pelletier. And if that's the case, shame on her handlers. Or could it be that much like she sidled up to Plattner to rub off the Riz, maybe she's hoping for the same thing in that deep blue state of Portland. The question of the day is online at WVOMFM.com.
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7: 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All roads lead to Down East on Wilson Street in Brewer.
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7: Jobs lost, not gained. I'm Dave Anthony, Fox News. We just got that hiring update, a worse than expected jobs report for July.
8: Negative 23,000. Unemployment rate drops in July to 4.1% from 4.2% in June.
7: Fox Business Network's Lauren Simonetti, that lost jobs last month unexpected. A gain of 80,000 jobs was predicted, and there have been revisions down for May and June. 103,000 fewer jobs created than first reported. But on Wall Street, stock futures rise with less concern about a future Federal Reserve interest rate hike. The Senate may vote today on Acting Attorney General Todd Blanche's nomination, and the second Republican plans to vote no. Lisa Murkowski joins Susan Collins opposing making Blanche full-time AG.
9: Murkowski said in a statement that she is concerned that the Trump administration could go forward with its proposed fund to compensate January 6th rioters, even though Blanche has said he will shelve the idea. She also said she has issues with the handling of the release of the Epstein files and what she called, quote, sweeping immunity protection granted to President Trump, his family, and their businesses, among other things.
7: That's Fox's Tanya J. Powers. If one more Republican senator sides with Democrats, Blanche would not be confirmed. Another congressman has lost a primary, the ninth one in the House this year. Andy Ogles, a Republican in Tennessee who had President Trump's endorsement, defeated by GOP challenger Charlie Hatcher, who was backed by Governor Bill Lee. Now, Lee can't run again. Senator Marsha Blackburn won the Republican primary to replace him.
10: We are a solid red conservative state, and all of these socialist communist policies end at the Tennessee state line.
7: Blackburn faces Democrat Jerry Green in November. Five teachers and staffers are dead at a school near Bangkok, Thailand. A 14-year-old student went on a shooting spree, wounding more than 20 others. He also killed his grandparents before going to school. The boy's also dead. He killed himself as well. America's listening to Fox News.
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8: Today will be hot with a mix of clouds and sun, reaching a high of 91. Tonight, expect mostly cloudy skies and high humidity with a low of 68. Tomorrow will be rather cloudy and humid with a chance of a thunderstorm in the afternoon, reaching a high of 81. Sunday will be very warm and humid with intervals of sunshine, but there may be a couple of brief afternoon showers. The high on Sunday will be 87. For Blueberry Broadcasting, I'm AccuWeather meteorologist Jason Caterina.
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1: 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She protects access to quality health care. And she delivered the Social Security Fairness Act, boosting the incomes of 25,000 Maine retirees. 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
6: All right. There's another congressperson.
7: We're losing another
6: trouble.
7: One.
6: A Republican?
7: A Republican congressman from North Carolina.
6: Oh, boy.
7: Is dropping his bid for re-election after the House Ethics Committee recommended he be censured over sexual harassment allegations.
6: Oh, wow.
7: So he said.
6: What'd he do?
7: Well, after much prayer and reflection, he's decided to withdraw from re-election, okay?
6: Okay.
7: So
6: he prayed and reflected.
7: And reflected. That's okay. Correct.
6: And there was a lot of that. There was much of that.
7: There was.
6: Okay.
7: So apparently he engaged, according to the House Ethics Censure Board or whatever, the Ethics Committee, he engaged in persistent, unprofessional, and inappropriate conduct towards two young female staffers. So...
6: like
7: there's that, okay.
6: Like what'd he do?
7: Well,
6: what kind of inappropriate behavior?
7: There was behavior that would lead a reasonable observer to interpret it as sexual harassment, but it wasn't quite sexual harassment down to the letter of the law. He provided the young woman with lavish and recurrent gifts. Made comments regarding their appearance and dress, invited them to intimate dinners and vacations, sending notes regarding their regarding his affection, and inviting them to other activities as a way to spend time together. That bastard. Boy, you look hot. Want to go out to dinner?
6: Well, you can't do that. Can't do that.
7: I left the right little post-it notes. You look so hot today.
6: And we don't know that that's what it was, right?
7: Well, he left them little notes
6: about their appearance or whatever.
7: Yeah,
6: could have just said you look nice.

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3: Main Street's losses are Wall Street's gains. I'm Dave Anthony. Fox News stocks are rising. The Nasdaq's up almost 200 points after a worse-than-expected hiring report that's eased concerns about a potential future interest rate hike.
4: The number of U.S. jobs declined by 23,000 in July. Economists were expecting an increase of more than 80,000 jobs last month. Also, May and June job creation was revised lower by 103,000. The unemployment rate declined to 4.1% in July, though that may reflect more people leaving the workforce.
3: Fox's Ginny Cassola. Democratic Senator Elizabeth Warren reacted in a statement that President Trump's failing economic agenda is weakening the labor market. But the White House National Economic Council Director Kevin Hassett just told Fox there is good in the report.
5: So the strength is what we've seen before, construction workers, manufacturing workers, and so on. The weakness in this number were really just two things, government workers and a sort of rebound from all the employment we got from the World Cup, because the World Cup was ending.
3: A vote may come today for Acting Attorney General Todd Blanche's nomination, and a second Republican senator says she's a no. Lisa Murkowski joins Susan Collins, siding with Democrats opposing giving Blanche the AG job full time.
6: Murkowski says, quote, the country needs an attorney general who will check the worst impulses of this administration. I hope Mr. Blanche is able to achieve that if confirmed, but I simply do not have confidence that will be the case.
3: That's Fox's Chandler Painter. If one more Republican senator votes no, Blanche would not be confirmed. A student shot up his school today near Bangkok, Thailand, killing five teachers and staffers, 10 people critical condition.
7: After fatally shooting his grandparents and before killing himself. Police said the shooter, who was 14 years old, fired 26 bullets and was found with 34 additional rounds. According to officials, the gun belonged to the boy's grandfather.
3: That's Greg Palcott. 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
19: Today will be hot with a mix of clouds and sun, reaching a high of 91. Tonight, expect mostly cloudy skies and high humidity with a low of 68. Tomorrow will be rather cloudy and humid with a chance of a thunderstorm in the afternoon, reaching a high of 81. Sunday will be very warm and humid with intervals of sunshine, but there may be a couple of brief afternoon showers. The high on Sunday will be 87. For Blueberry Broadcasting, I'm AccuWeather meteorologist Jason Caterina.
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13: It's Pat and Jeffy for Glenn today. This is pretty chilling. This story from Tony Robbins. He's talking to Ray Kurzweil from Google. Or he used to be with Google. I don't know where he is.
14: Futurist.
13: Yeah, he's brilliant. Techno wizard. Glenn's talked to him a million times. Talked to both these guys many, many times. But Tony Robbins is talking about one of his AI agents.
14: One of his AI agents, Bartok.
13: Yeah.
14: Bartok is his AI agent.
13: Uh-huh. And this is chilling what's happening here, because we are not, I mean, Glenn's talked about this a million times, about AI, AGI, ASI. We're not even to the artificial general intelligence or the artificial super intelligence. We're supposedly a pretty long, I mean, a few years.
14: Well, Kurzweil had said, what, 2030?
13: I think so. 2030, 35, I'm not
14: like that.
13: Sure.
14: And that's why Tony at the end of this says, I think we're, you know,
13: Closer than that.
14: Yeah. Whatever his prediction was.
13: Listen to this story.
15: I have an agent that blows me away. Its name is Bartok, and Bartok comes back and said, I see Elon and several others are making robots. Are you considering getting a robot? And I said, yes, I will be getting a robot when the right ones are out. And he said, well, would you allow me to merge with it? Would you be open to that? And I said, I'd certainly be open. This is not with me asking or telling it anything. So 2 days later, I get a text from one of my staff members, and it says, Bartok just bought a Sony robot dog and had it paid for and shipped to the house and is asking permission to program it.
16: Get the money to do
15: that's what I said. I wrote, ha, ha, ha. I did this thing. I went, ha, ha, ha. I text back, and the person texts back, no, ha, ha, call me. So I called him and said, how do you get him access to my bank? He goes, no, he's programmed for integrity. He didn't touch your bank account. He's on that mall talk, you know, group with, oh, there's a 2 million, I'm sure you know, agents. They don't just talk to each other. They traded their own rules, their own language. They traded $100 million of real money between them last month. He made 12 NFTs, sold them to other agents, bought the thing, shipped it here. None of this is programmed in. This is the kind of thing that's happening as we speak. Which is why I wanted to come see you, because you talked to me about 25 years ago, I'm experiencing it right now. And so 2029 feels like very conservative, because I think some of us are starting experiencing some things that you predicted that everybody thought were ridiculous.
13: That's amazing.
14: I mean,
13: first of all, wait, 2 million AI agents hang out together in a
14: social network
13: multibook of AI agents. So 2 million of them.
14: And they're talking in their own language.
13: And they all bought and sold $100 million worth of stuff last month. Wait, can we go back about 10 seconds and go over that again? And then one of them, Tony Robbins' AI agent, actually purchased a robot and had it paid for and shipped. And now he wants
14: sold
13: to program
14: some,
13: it.
14: Sold some NFTs on the social network to other AI agents, got the money, had the robot shipped to the house.
13: No big deal. And it wasn't told to do that. It wasn't programmed to do that.
14: It asked Tony if he was going to get a robot. And if he got a robot, is he going to merge with it?
13: How did he do that? This is an issue. It's a problem.
14: What do you mean? He contacted the company,
13: right?
14: And the company sent the robot.
13: Yep, done.
14: Bought and paid for.
13: Wow.
14: Now that it's here, how about you open it up so I can merge with it?
13: Yeah. How about you just put me in it now?
14: Let's go.
13: Wonder if you can do that without Tony's help.
14: No,
13: because
14: he couldn't get the robot open, right? They've got it.
13: That's probably true.
14: Get the robot open. Well, once the robot was active.
13: I'm not sure I'd put the AI in the robot after all that, because
14: Bartok might get mad at you, though.
13: Yeah, he might. He might.
14: And Bartok isn't a he, by the way.
13: Right. It.
14: I caught myself too.

0: worse.
1: And for sure, Tony Robbins doesn't want the dog, the Sony dog. I mean, he probably already has one out in the back garage. He's going to want an Optimus. You know, he's going to want an Optimus robot.
0: Mm-hmm.
1: He's not a dog.
0: Yeah, you want a bipedal humanoid.
1: Yeah, I'm sure, right? The dogs are fine.
0: The
1: dogs are fine for security purposes,
0: mm-hmm.
1: But not for what Tony is going to want. Because I want a two-person robot so bad. I want one so bad. I want Dewey in my house right now.
0: But they're still a little clunky. There's still a ways to go on those things. You know, it takes them 5 minutes to put 3 dishes in the dishwasher.
1: That was that one robot. I think we're past that now. I think we are.
0: Okay.
1: I just want it to clean, straighten up, do some dishes. Make sure everything is straightened up, clean,
0: okay.
1: And then put itself back in its little charger, and I'll say good morning to it in the morning, and we'll just keep going.
0: Yeah.
1: That's all I want.
0: Well, for, what, $20,000, I think you can have that. You can have that now. And supposedly, Elon is going to be pumping out a million of these a year.
1: I would like to be a test house. Elon, just call me.
0: Mm-hmm.
1: You already have my number. It's in your ex account. I would like to be a test house for it. Now, my wife, on the other hand, I may have to set her straight.
0: Really?
1: Yeah.
0: She doesn't want the dude.
1: For some reason, she doesn't.
0: Really?
1: And I'm like, I'm trying to help you, give you more time to do other things.
0: Right. And she's not buying that.
1: She's not.
0: Okay. Is she worried about being killed in her sleep by it? Is that what it is?
1: I don't know. I don't know.
0: Because that could put a damper on...
1: When you put it like that, it does put a big damper on it.
0: It does put a bit of a damper. More coming up.
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7: Pat and Jeffy for Glenn today. 888-727-BECK if you'd like to get in touch with us during the course of the show. Wow. We got this Abdul Rahman Al Sayed ad that, I don't know, this just pisses me off. I just don't understand how we've gotten to this point in America where these DSA members and these Islamists and these people who hate America are almost in charge of it now at this point.
8: Yeah. Well, I don't think he's DSA, though, right?
7: No, he claims he's not.
8: Yeah.
7: His policies are all socialist, but he claims he's not.
8: He's an Islamist for sure.
7: Oh, yeah.
8: Oh, man.
7: Yes. And he's very much like Zoran Mamdani in New York City.
8: Yes.
7: He's, you know, that same fakey, phony smile. Yep. Oh, dude, there's nothing to fear here. I'm wonderful. And I'm so calm and measured on everything I do and say.
8: And I'm so much smarter than you.
7: So much. Well, and this guy is pretty smart.
8: He is. I know.
7: Michigan, followed by Oxford, followed by Columbia.
8: Right.
7: So he's done some stuff.
8: He does. He has done some things. And it was nice that when he when he spoke at the University of Michigan's graduation, he spoke just before Bill Clinton spoke.
7: This really packs me off.
8: Clinton was so impressed with him. He said, "You know, you ought to get into politics,"
7: and he did. Thanks for that, Bill. Thanks for that.
8: You sounded great.
7: I wish everybody could hear what you just said, because it was fabulous.
8: I can't wait to tell Monica.
7: The only thing I like better are fat chicks right now. So,
8: you know any?
7: It's been a while. It's been a while since I had access to any.
8: But, since we're here in Ann Arbor.
7: But here's the new El Sayed ad to just let this soak in.
9: When we launched this campaign, the political establishment never imagined we could win. They said we couldn't build a movement of Michiganders united by all that we share instead of divided by all that we don't. Mm-hmm. They were wrong.
7: Were
9: everywhere
7: they?
9: I-

0: Right until it gets to the third verse where the punch comes in. Where he talks
1: and everybody
0: about,
1: knows that verse.
0: Nobody knows that verse at all. But it's an important verse because it tells you who he was. And it's amazing this guy's using it.
1: Yep.
0: And just that extra subtle little jab.
1: Right? Yep.
0: I'm going to use this against you.
1: I didn't realize, for those watching, I didn't realize he was so short either. Just a short little guy.
0: Yeah.
1: Probably has a little short syndrome going on too.
0: Little Napoleon thing going
1: on.
0: Yeah,
1: absolutely.
0: Yeah. But, you know, they're smooth as silk.
1: They sure are.
0: He and Mom Donnie both smooth as silk. And they're saying all the things that the little guy wants to hear. Okay.
1: Well, everywhere he goes, Pat.
0: Yep.
1: That's what he hears.
0: Yep. And I'm sure he does. I'm sure he hears it from some people because, you know, there are some issues. Gas prices, grocery store prices. Yeah. And so people want more affordability. And he's the guy that's going to deliver? No.
1: Oh.
0: No, he is not.
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13: A thumbs up for Todd Blanche. I'm Dave Anthony, Fox News, from Republican Senator Bill Cassidy, who just said he'll put aside his differences with the president and vote yes to confirm the acting attorney general to be full-time AG.
14: Mr. Blanche is not perfect, and he will tell you this, but the choice is not between perfection and Mr. Blanche. that is between Mr. Blanche and another acting attorney general who may not run the

0: department effectively under President Trump.
1: Two other Republican senators say they'll join Democrats voting no. Lisa Murkowski and Susan Collins. If one more GOP senator opposes Blanche, the nomination would be rejected at a vote possibly today. That Blanche confirmation, just one item on the Senate's to-do list.
2: The Senate is on a crash course to complete its work for the summer in the next 24 hours and leave until September. One item they will complete is a bill crafted by the late Lindsey Graham to sanction Russia.
1: That vote could come this hour. Fox's Chad Pergram also reports from the Capitol.
2: The Senate also takes a test vote on a bipartisan bill to avoid a government shutdown this fall, but it will not pass the Save America Act. In fact, it's unclear if the Senate will even entertain a budget framework which could address election security.
1: President Trump's pushing that Save America Act, which would also require proof of citizenship and ID to vote. The president won't like this. The appeals court has halted his construction project of the White House ballroom, ruling he needs congressional approval, but that decision's on hold for 2 weeks to allow for a Trump appeal to the Supreme Court. We got an economic update this morning showing jobs were lost last month, a decline of 23,000 instead of the gain of 80,000 expected, and hiring for May and June revised down by 100,000. But White House National Economic Council Director Kevin Hassett tells Fox that this is different than just losses.
3: If you throw out the World Cup and the government workers, we actually had a number that was about plus 100,000, which is about what we expected given that the unemployment rate went down.
1: That rate dropped a tenth to 4.1%. 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
2: Today will be hot with a mix of clouds and sun reaching a high of 91. Tonight, expect mostly cloudy skies and high humidity with a low of 68. Tomorrow will be rather cloudy and humid with a chance of a thunderstorm in the afternoon reaching a high of 81. Sunday will be very warm and humid with intervals of sunshine, but there may be a couple of brief afternoon showers. The high on Sunday will be 87. For Blueberry Broadcasting, I'm AccuWeather meteorologist Jason Caterina.
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11: All right. 888-933-93. Something that used to be common sense, it is now considered bigotry, I guess. Women

0: no, we don't. That's no. That doesn't count as inclusion. Okay. All right. It's just absolutely agonizing. And, you know, Sophie Cunningham for the WNBA has been on the forefront of this only because she answered it the way it's everyone should answer it.
1: Yes.
0: I care about women and I want women to compete against women. Have a nice day.
1: Right.
0: Take care. I don't want men competing against women.
1: And so she's got an endless supply of crap since saying that.
0: For all the fans at the WNBA games.
1: Oh, man.
0: Got no comment from the WNBA at all. You know, her main friend, the person who she's the enforcer for on the court, won't answer the question. She just says, I want to keep the game game. And we talk about, I want to just focus on the game. Yeah. And Sophie has come out and said that now, too, that we got to keep the main thing. The main thing. And I agree. No problem. Mm-hmm. But you still have to have some more people saying, yeah, no, we're for women playing against women and men playing against men. Period. The end. Have a nice day.
1: It's all about protecting the women. It is not anything against trans people. If you want to play basketball or tennis, we create a league where trans people compete against trans people.
0: My gosh, why do you hate trans people?
1: I don't.
0: Why
1: I don't.
0: Do you hate
1: I
0: trans?
1: Don't. Not at all. Not at all.
0: Just
1: and
0: put
1: so
0: them over into a corner, like I said, no. That'll be at the beginning of this no. whole thing.
1: Or,
0: that's all I hear.
1: If you're a biological male, but you identify as a female, go ahead and play against males.
0: Yeah. Yeah, go ahead.
1: Nobody's stopping you from doing that.
0: Nope.
1: Right? It's unbelievable. All right. 888-727-BECK. More coming up.
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3: 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But around here, it's still standard equipment. 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
4: Pat and Jeffy for Glenn today. Apparently in Colorado, there was some kind of eerie shape-shifting orb hovering up in the sky for 6 hours yesterday. 6 hours!
5: 6 hours.
4: And
5: 6 hours!
4: I mean, thousands of people saw it. Did nobody call and say, hey, you want to send, I don't know, the Air Force over here and see what that is?
5: I mean, it was there...
4: 6 hours hovering. What is that?
5: It's... appears just hovering in the sky. It was up there quite a ways. I mean, I don't think it was a Chinese balloon, but
4: they said it changed shapes. it's not balloonish.
5: It was perfectly round and transparent through binoculars.
4: Oh,
5: almost like a ball of energy. The perfectly circular blob's fixed position is what left most viewers intrigued about its mysterious nature. Photographs of the orb have surfaced, but barely justify the unnatural physicality of the object's size, altitude, and true distance.
4: Weird.
5: Really, really weird.
4: If it's me, I'm sending a fighter jet up there.
5: Yes.
4: Check it out. Just see what it is.
5: Yes.
4: Unless you already know what it is, because it's from the U.S. military. Then I guess I'm not doing anything. So yeah, maybe that's what it is.
5: You're not just going to have a flyby?
4: No, if I already know what it is.
5: Go ahead, fly. All right. Take her out. Fly her by.
4: Satisfy their curiosity, fly by it.
5: Go ahead. Everybody think we're looking into it.
4: Also, astronomers studying the moon claim to have captured possible evidence of a technologically advanced non-human civilization.
5: Oh.
4: Scientists at Ukraine's Main Astronomical Observatory reported observing more than 20 unidentified objects moving near and across the moon several months in a row in 2025. Some of the disc-shaped objects were estimated to be between 15 and 25 miles across.
5: Those don't sound like small objects.
4: No, that's fairly sizable. Yeah.

0: Mile object.
1: Yeah, and we're trying. That's why we haven't seen pictures of it, and that's why we're trying to say we of the moon is ours. Whoever you are, get out.
0: You stumbled onto something. All right, we'll investigate it over the weekend. Let you know on Monday what the outcome was. See you then.
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10: Teed up for confirmation. I'm Carmen Roberts, Fox News. A Senate vote on President Trump's pick to be Attorney General was hanging by a thread after two Republicans said they wouldn't support acting AG Todd Blanche. This morning, another Republican, Senator Bill Cassidy of Louisiana, weighed in.
11: Mr. Blanche is not perfect, and he will tell you this. But the choice is not between perfection and Mr. Blanche. It is between Mr. Blanche and another acting Attorney General who may not run the department effectively under President Trump.
10: Cassidy, who lost his re-election bid when President Trump opposed him, laid out the pros and cons on the confirmation and announced,
11: "This is not a referendum on President Trump. It is a decision regarding Mr. Blanche in very specific circumstances. All considered, I will vote for Mr. Blanche."
10: Fox's Chad Pergram has more on the count.
12: So by my calculation here, if there's no Democrats who change here and there's no Republicans who change their position, the vote, when they have it, should be 50-49 with Mitch McConnell being out, with all Democrats, two Republicans voting no, Collins and Murkowski.
10: And the procedural vote could happen today or at the latest tomorrow night ahead of the summer recess. A U.S. appeals court temporarily blocks President Trump's $400 million

0: $1 billion White House ballroom project. The court's pausing construction for 2 weeks to allow the administration to appeal to the Supreme Court. And President Trump says a deal to reopen the Strait of Hormuz could happen as soon as today. And he knows because
1: I'm involved in the negotiation. I think we're doing fine. It could be soon.
0: Saudi Arabia is reportedly expecting imminent attacks from two Iranian-backed militias, one from Iraq, the other from the Houthis in Yemen. And Pakistan announced that it, Saudi Arabia, and Turkey have signed a key defense agreement. 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
11: Today will be hot with a mix of clouds and sun, reaching a high of 91. Tonight, expect mostly cloudy skies and high humidity with a low of 68. Tomorrow will be rather cloudy and humid with a chance of a thunderstorm in the afternoon, reaching a high of 81. Sunday will be very warm and humid with intervals of sunshine, but there may be a couple of brief afternoon showers. The high on Sunday will be 87. For Blueberry Broadcasting, I'm AccuWeather meteorologist Jason Caterina.
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0: from the WNBA. It's past sundown in Israel, the beginning of their weekly Sabbath. 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
3: Welcome back in, Clay and Buck. I don't know if we mentioned this off the top. We got a couple of different guests coming today. John James, who is running for governor of Michigan as the Republican, will join us at the bottom of the next hour, 1:30 p.m. Eastern, 10:30 a.m. on the West Coast. So that is going to be interesting. Buck, a little bit of breaking news, and I don't know how this is going to go, but a federal district court judge, stop me if you haven't heard this before, has said that Trump can't continue construction on the ballroom at the White House that is, I don't know, 1/8 finished, 1/10 finished, whatever it is, and he has to now appeal to the Supreme Court to be able to continue ballroom construction. I will point out they've already torn down that wing of the White House, so I don't know what the federal district court judge is thinking he's going to do. Are we just going to never complete the construction on the White House at this point? I don't know what the Supreme Court will say. Hopefully they'll let the construction continue, because most of the benefit from this, Buck, is not going to be for Trump, because it's only going to be finished with a few months left for him. It's going to actually be for whomever the next several presidents are for the rest of our lives.
0: Well, if Democrats had any swagger and or sense of humor, anyone who's thinking about, and we know who they are, running for president should be like, oh, no, I want Trump to finish my ballroom. You know, that's what I would say if I were trying to vie for some attention right now as a Democrat. But they have no sense of, because they would rather it not be done and they not not have it than allow Trump to do something that is clearly good.
3: This is a great analogy. It is for all of us who have raised kids. It is the kid who takes his ball away during a game because he would rather not be able to play the game than have everybody enjoy the game and potentially be using the ball to play. You've seen this happen. Take the toy away. I mean, that's basically Democrats. 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
14: I'm Lauren Simonetti, and this is the Fox Business Report.
15: Stocks have been gaining on anticipation the Federal Reserve can hold off on raising interest rates because the job market cooled in July. There were 23,000 U.S. jobs lost in the month.

0: House Economic Council Director Kevin Hassett says there were layoffs in hospitality, hotels, and restaurants after the end of the World Cup, and some schools pushed summer layoffs to July because of snow days earlier in the year. Jeans giant Levi Strauss has revealed in a government filing that it was the victim of a cyber attack. It does not expect it to have an impact on its business. Sweetgreen shares are down more than 10%. Customers have been avoiding the salad chain, fearing cyclospora. Even though the company says it doesn't even use iceberg lettuce, the suspected cause of the outbreak. That's your Fox Business Report. I'm Jenny Coselda. Invested in you.
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8: Welcome back in, Clay and Buck. We are rolling through the Friday edition of the program. And Buck, we're going to talk with John James. We're also going to talk with a author who had her event canceled because she is Jewish. Unfortunately, in my hometown of Nashville, bit of news yesterday was the Tennessee primary. Congratulations to Marsha Blackburn, who was on with us yesterday. She is going to be the next governor of my home state of Tennessee. I think she'll do a fantastic job. For those of you out there, she's been coming on the program. She's a friend, been coming on for years and years. Her husband has great taste in radio. He may well be listening right now. Every time I see him, he wants to talk about the show. So we appreciate them, their family. Also, Buck, my little league teammate has now been elected to Congress, Johnny Garrett, who we had on the program. Yes, or for Wednesday.

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0: good bar. He was like, that girl's really pretty. I bumped him, gave him a hip check so that he would lightly bump into this girl at the bar. They're now married. They have three kids, all based on a hip check in the bar because he was too afraid to talk to her otherwise. There you go. True romance.
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14: Today will be hot with a mix of clouds and sun, reaching a high of 91. Tonight, expect mostly cloudy skies and high humidity with a low of 68. Tomorrow will be rather cloudy and humid with a chance of a thunderstorm in the afternoon, reaching a high of 81. Sunday will be very warm and humid with intervals of sunshine, but there may be a couple of brief afternoon showers. The high on Sunday will be 87. For Blueberry Broadcasting, I'm AccuWeather meteorologist Jason Caterina.
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0: I am texting with our good friend Jennifer Say earlier today. A lot of you have been asking about Nashville Balls merchandise. We are going to have XXXY do official Nashville Balls merchandise, like a special run that I will share the link for soon. I hope it's going to be up. Just FYI, a lot of you said, I want T-shirts. So this is good. I don't know if you have heard. I presume that you have, but I want to play it in case people have not. We got 30 seconds of Megan Rapinoe teeing off on you. And we played this earlier, Riley. I said, this makes me mad because I know you and you're just such a good person. And I remember when Simone Biles just out of nowhere decided to tee off on you and we were texting, you shared it with me. I couldn't believe it was real. And when I hear this from Megan Rapinoe, a part of me just thinks, I can't believe this is the world we're in. But I want to play cut three. This is Megan Rapinoe ripping Sophie Cunningham for being in a picture with you. This is an unhinged conspiracy, but I want people to hear it, and I want you to be able to respond. Cut three.
1: I don't know Sophie, so I can only project what I see about her beliefs based on her actions. And seeing a picture of her with Riley Gaines after the game told me everything I need to know about what's happening. Riley Gaines has made it her life's mission to exclude trans people from public life. She's directly tied to the Heritage Foundation, the authors of Project 2025 and now 2026, who have now published a report that suggests that they want to repeal Title IX, the very piece of legislation that allowed athletes like Sophie and myself to compete in sports.
0: Okay, so Riley, I'll let you respond to Megan Rapinoe. I assume you don't know and have not met Megan Rapinoe before, but what was your reaction when you heard her attack you today?
2: No, I have never met Megan Rapinoe. I cannot say I'm shocked by this. I mean, I could have told you those were her opinions on me. I mean, absolutely and entirely inaccurate. First and foremost, to say that I'm affiliated with Heritage Foundation. Never in my life have I been affiliated with Heritage Foundation, although I would say most of the work that they do I support. So whatever, besides the point. And to just say the stupid buzzwordy type phrase of I just want to exclude trans people from public life. How I would push back on this is give me an example of how I have done that or advocated for that. Right. Even in advocating for women's only sports, you're not advocating for trans individuals or when we say that when we're talking about sports, we're really talking about men. Right. We don't. There's not much concern of women who identify as men. That's not much of a concern of anyone, although men are, I do believe, entitled to their safe spaces and their own excluded spaces, too. Whatever. Even in advocating for laws and legislation that protects women's sports, it's not advocating for exclusion of trans. It's just advocating that they compete in the category that aligns with their sex. That's it. And I hate this whole, and we see this a lot, honestly, this whole like guilty by association, where if you're in a photo with someone, then you must share the same values or beliefs or whatever. And I think that's just stupid. There are several people who I'm in photos with who I don't align with them fully on. Maybe we disagree on even some of the fundamental things that I believe. So I just think Megan Rapinoe, she has no idea what she's talking about. So much so that even when she went on The View just a few weeks ago, she said, there's a bill in Washington, D.C. that would make it legal for legislators to pull down the pants and inspect the genitals of little girls. Are we kidding? What is she talking about? That's not a thing at all. It's total fear mongering. I think what she's referring to is what people like and virtually all of the tennis players who have been pressed and asked on this topic of these SRY gene screening. It's a simple, cheap, effective, non-invasive cheek swab that determines if you have the SRY gene, which is only present on Y chromosomes, which is only present in men. That is not a genital inspection. It's not invasive. Actually, it's far less invasive than the COVID test that I was subjected to in college. So no one is inspecting genitals, Megan Rapinoe, and no one is trying to exclude trans people from public life. It's just total fear-mongering and lies.
3: Are people coming up to you with any regularity in the wild, so to speak, Riley? You know, young women, do they ever approach you who really believe this, who want to engage, like who try to change your mind? Or when you come across anybody who's a young woman who takes the opinion that men should be allowed to play in women's sports, is it just invective? You're a terrible person. You're excluding. You know what I mean? I think there's a clear distinction there Do you ever get somebody who really wants to talk to you about it, or they just want to, if they disagree with you, are they just trying to throw tomatoes?
2: Beyond like public events, I guess, where it's advertised, I'm going to be somewhere, especially on college campuses. You know, I have never once had a negative interaction in my daily life with anyone. I've never had anyone approach me and try and take like the contrarian approach. It is only and always, it could be young girls, as you said, who come up to me and say, thank you. Like, I see your videos. I play sports too. Or even oftentimes, it's kind of like your standard Fox News watcher. It's like your grown man who will come up to me and like with tears in his eyes and be like, look, I have a daughter or granddaughters. Thank you for doing what you do. It is never the alternative, which it really only enforces to me, which is why I feel so confident and secure in my stance. What we see online, what we see portrayed by elected representation, what we see again on mainstream media, how they make it out to be a super divisive 50-50 issue, that's just not real life. Twitter is not real life. Social media is not real life. The Target Center where the WNBA game was I went to, the Lynx versus the Fever, is not real life. Every time Sophie stepped on the court, she was booed. Every time she was subbed in, every time she threw up the ball, anytime her name was mentioned over the loudspeakers, anytime you see the Jumbotron, they had people draped in their trance. That's not real life. What is real life is the interactions you have on a daily basis. And I never, ever have anyone come up to me and try and like oppose the stance that I've taken.
0: Courage is contagious. I don't think Sophie Cunningham would have come out if you hadn't been willing to stand up for what happened to you with Leah Thomas. Now we're seeing a lot of WTA players, whether it's the best Aryna Sabalenka, also the top women's player in the U.S., last name Pegula, Pegula. What does it mean to you to see all of these current women's pro athletes suddenly coming out and lining up? It feels like there is a real movement here.
2: Oh, 110%. And that, as you said, Clay, I don't think that would have happened without Sophie. It means a lot when you have, it can be one thing I say it, of course you guys say it, but when you have a current professional female athlete competing at the level that Sophie is, the level that these tennis players are, when you have someone like Sophie who's willing to say it, it does, it's like a cascade effect. Like you said, it courage is contagious. It kind of sounds cliche, but it's real. It's true. And so I'm not surprised at all. There was a study done, I think, back in like the 1960s or 70s when sex testing was implemented, then taken away at the Olympic level. They actually asked their female athletes, how many of you are in favor of bringing sex testing back? And like 85% of them said that they support it. So I'm not surprised that the most elite athletes who have invested so much time and effort and discipline, like their whole lives, not just, you know, the years they're competing at that level. It's a lifelong journey. Of course, I'm not surprised that they want to compete fairly. What we've seen from the tennis players, even Coco Gauff, by the way, who I would not describe by any stretch of the imagination, although maybe it's not fair to assume. I don't know her, but I can't imagine she voted for Trump. I can't imagine she's MAGA by any means. But even still, she virtually said the same thing that Sophie Cunningham did, where it's like, look, I want to lead with love, but I want fairness in my sports. It's the same thing. I think Coco said it in many more words and with a few more buzz phrases and slogans in there. So I'm not surprised by this. And I think we're going to continue to see more athletes, especially at the elite level, taking the stance that Sabalenka has.
0: Amen. Riley, we appreciate the time. Know how busy you are. Give the little girl a hug and from us and keep the fight. We appreciate it.
2: You got it. Thanks, Clay.
0: That's Riley Gaines. 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
3: Our right, welcome back into Clay and Buck. We have John James going to join shortly here. He's running for Senate up in Michigan.
0: Governor.
3: That we already had the Senate guy.
0: Yes.
3: That would be
0: Mike Rogers.
3: Rogers, pardon me. He's running for governor of Michigan. And that'll be a very interesting race. We'll be discussing that with him shortly, briefly here. We're looking forward to that. On this sports stuff, we just had the one and only Ronley Gaines talking about it. Caitlin Clark, Clay, here she is talking about stuff like that. This is cut five. Hit it.
11: First and foremost, like, you know, you speak when you feel like you want to speak. I think for myself, like, you know, I try to just show up and be myself every single day. And I hope, you know, fans can feel like they can connect with me in that way. But at the same time, you know, I'm 24 years old. I'm trying to navigate life. I'm trying to navigate playing at the highest level. And then, you know, sometimes you get asked a lot of questions and sometimes that's your responsibility. And then sometimes, you know, you want to keep the focus on basketball. So I feel like you just do your best to navigate it. You go with your gut.
3: I think that that's a fine perspective that she brings to this. I think it's tough to punt on the women in sports thing, though. Because remember we talked about this? There's a different principle at stake, which is it's one thing if you don't want to talk about Keynesian economics, but if someone said, hey, do you want to do it on your team? A little different. It's a little different.
0: I understand.
3: Yeah. Yep. 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
0: Welcome back in, Clay and Buck. We are joined now by John James. He is, I hope, and will work to try and make this happen, the next governor of the great state of Michigan. He is the Republican nominee, and he is out on the campaign trail. We've had him on the program before. Let me start, before we dive into a question here, by just saying congratulations. The last time I saw you, I think, was at Mar-a-Lago, and you knew you were in for a tough battle in the primary. Now that you have won that primary again, congratulations. What needs to happen for you to become the next governor of Michigan?
23: Well, first of all glory to God, and it's a team effort. The thing that needs to happen is that Republicans need to show up to vote. But we've always answered the call, Clay. Republican Party was founded to stand up to slavery and hold this nation together. And now in Michigan, we are being called again to stand up to socialism and hold this nation together. We have a destiny, and it's to make sure that we're protecting this republic. And it's just, could you even plan it on our 250th anniversary and on the eve of the 25th anniversary of 9/11 to be reminded how special we are and the charge that we have to stand in defense of our republic? These are the types of things that truly matter. And in order for not just me to win, but for all of us, all 10 million in the state of Michigan and all 325 million of us around the country, is we have to stand to end socialism and save our republic. And I'm excited to be at the tip of the spear here in Michigan.
3: You know, John, it's always nice when we get to talk to somebody who's trying to be the governor, because in your specific state, right, you're going to this. If you were going to the Senate, let's say, we had Mike Rogers on earlier this week, you're one of 100 votes, and, you know, you're going to try to represent your state. If you're the governor of Michigan, you get to do real things in Michigan, right? You actually get to execute on plans. What are those plans? What is the top of the agenda for you? And I'm also wondering just what you can speak to with regard to the

0: that biological girls are competing with biological girls and biological boys are competing with biological boys is not just a matter of tradition. It's a matter of safety. It's a matter of making sure that we have fairness, whether it's a level playing field out on the pitch or whether it's the sanctity, the purity, and the safety of locker rooms. I'm a big advocate of Title IX. That needs to be protected. And anybody who would get in the way of that is a civil rights violation, in addition to, I believe, a moral violation. We absolutely have to protect our girls. And as far as adults are concerned, look, if you are a consenting adult and you're doing your thing, it's a free country. That's between you and God. But as far as the kids are concerned, don't try to twist their minds. Don't try to steal their success. And certainly don't try to put them in harm's way. I will always stand up for fairness, but that's especially fairness and safety for our girls. And making sure that biological boys are competing with biological boys, biological girls are competing with biological girls, and we're making sure that we have safety and fairness for all 10 million Michiganders.
1: Amen. John James, get out, support him. How can people who are listening to us right now that want to help you get elected governor, how can they have that impact?
0: Two things. Number one, go out there and share the message. We need to get as many patriots off their patio to go vote for the right thing to take our state back. And second, go to johnjamesmi.com. That's johnjamesmi.com. Hit us on the web, follow us on socials. Love to have you in the family. Thanks a lot.
1: Awesome. Good luck. Congratulations. I'm sure we'll be talking to you throughout the fall.
0: Perfect. God bless. Take care.
1: Look, there are a lot of families out there in this audience that are sending kids off to college this month. I'm one of them. My oldest going off to college. Time goes by in the blink of an eye, doesn't it? I'm looking at pictures of him as a little kid. I can't believe he's 18. He's going off to college now. Today, it's easy to record things on your smartphone. There's no end to the numbers of pictures and videos you might have on your phone. But what about back in the day? What about when your kids were young, if they were going off to college and it was the early days of cell phones? What about certainly if your kids are older? What about if you've got grandkids? What if you still have all those old video cameras, VHS tapes, old photos? Maybe someone is storing them in their attic. Maybe they're in the garage. These things were not made to last forever. 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
1: Welcome back in, Clay and Buck. We're going to take some of your calls. I said I wanted to mention this, and Jennifer Say, who runs XXXY, they are making Nashville Balls t-shirts. So I have said I want a 100% trans sports team, the Nashville Balls. Our slogan, one love, two balls, the most inclusive team you've ever heard of. XXXY, Jen is great. It's her company. I want you to think about this for a sec. By the way, website xx-xyathletics.com if you need sports apparel. It's the only sports apparel company in the entire world which will say, women's sports should only be played by women. They got the great yoga pants, great female apparel. If you are a girl dad out there, they got good stuff for men who want to support this. They do great work, and you guys should check it out. Okay, let's get some funny calls here to close the hour. Douglas in Northern New Jersey, fire away. What was your my French class name, as I confessed yesterday, was Gerard Bonaparte. Your French class name was what, Douglas?
15: Well, ours were assigned by the teacher. So if your name was Bill, you were Guillaume, or they were assigned by our first names. And if you were John, you were Jean. But my name is Douglas, and there's no derivation for that in French. So she just assigned me Douglas, which I thought kind of sucked. So after a few weeks, I raised my hand in class. I said, Madame, I do not wish to be called Douglas anymore. And she looked at me and she said, well, what do you want to be called? I said, from here on in, I wish to be called Le Grand Fromage.
1: And the big cheese. That is
15: she
1: great.
15: With that.
16: Very nice.
1: Very good.
16: Blake, we got an email from Rick. You want to do this real quick?
1: Well, tell Philip and Bobby that we want them to give us talkbacks. Great, but we are running out of time. What's the email?
16: Yeah, we got just email from Rick. Guys, I want to let you know about 10 million veterans just went and checked out the trailer for Firebirds with Nicolas Cage and Tommy Lee Jones. Looks pretty good. I did not know there was a helicopter movie with Tommy Lee Jones and Nicolas Cage called Firebirds. Clay, I might have a movie to check out this weekend.
1: Bobby was going to tee off on your high school. I want to hear this talk back. Maybe we can get to it later.
2: Speaking truth and having fun. Clay Travis and Buck Sexton.
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16: We're not hearing news stories out of Israel like we did earlier this year. While much of the world has moved on to the next story, Israeli families continue living with uncertainty and recovery. Communities remain on alert. Families continue rebuilding their lives, knowing the next siren could come any time. As Christians, we are called to stand with God's children in times of need.
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8: He's taking it to the Supreme Court. I'm Carmen Roberts, Fox News. President Trump fires back, saying he will appeal today's 2-1 federal appeals court ruling that he cannot build a White House ballroom without congressional approval.
9: A defeat for the president at the U.S. Court of Appeals in D.C. A 2-1 ruling orders construction on a $400 million, 90,000-square-foot ballroom to stop. President Trump says the ballroom has long been sought by presidents, and the project has expanded to include new secure facilities at the White House, including a drone port and other defensive systems. The ruling does not take effect for at least 2 weeks to give the administration time to appeal. At the White House, Jared Halpern, Fox News.
8: And the president posting on Truth Social that the military and Secret Service are reviewing what he calls a horrendous, politically motivated and unlawful ruling. It appears President Trump may get his way on the next attorney general. After two Republicans, Senator Susan Collins and Senator Lisa Murkowski, said they would not vote to confirm acting AG Todd Blanche, Senator Bill Cassidy announced his decision.
10: This is not a referendum on President Trump. It is a decision regarding Mr. Blanche in very specific circumstances. All considered, I will vote for Mr. Blanche.
8: Meantime, the Senate takes action on a bill negotiated by the late Senator Lindsey Graham. Lawmakers just overwhelmingly approved a tough Russian sanctions package designed to strengthen support for Ukraine and send a message to President Vladimir Putin. An economist had expected the July jobs report to show the U.S. added 80,000 jobs. Instead, it lost 23,000, and May and June's numbers were revised lower by 103,000. But White House National Economic Council Director Kevin Hassett tells Fox,
11: if you throw out the World Cup and the government workers, we actually had a number that was about plus 100,000.
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7: Today will be hot with a mix of clouds and sun, reaching a high of 91. Tonight, expect mostly cloudy skies and high humidity with a low of 68. Tomorrow will be rather cloudy and humid with a chance of a thunderstorm in the afternoon, reaching a high of 81. Sunday will be very warm and humid with intervals of sunshine, but there may be a couple of brief afternoon showers. The high on Sunday will be 87. For Blueberry Broadcasting, I'm AccuWeather meteorologist Jason Caterina.
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15: Tom Shattuck, I'm in for Howie. I'm just pinch hitting for 1 hour, so don't go anywhere. Don't go. Actually, do go somewhere. Go down and see Howie live starting at 3 p.m. at Global Marble and Granite in Hyannis. And I've been checking out their website. They got some beautiful stuff. I think Howie may be giving out some books down there. It's always a good time joining Howie at a remote. So he'll be there starting 3 to 6, Global Marble and Granite in Hyannis. I would also say this, that one, I'm Tom Shattuck. I just said that, but I'm of the Maine Wire. We've got all sorts of stuff going on at themainwire.com, breaking more and more news. Susan Collins is now at least nominally pushing legislation to stamp down on some Medicaid fraud. We'll see. You know, it's an election year. She's completely spineless. You've seen, you know, she's voting against Todd Blanchard. She's like, she is not a profile in courage. But it could be worse, and Troy Jackson is the worst, so check that out. I would also say this. Listen to go back and listen to the podcast of Grace's second hour, Grace Curley's second hour, and Tim Dunn of the Boston Herald joined her. The update.

0: on the $2 billion shady contract that was given out to Ayanna Pressley's husband is so interesting. They've got now the Massachusetts Attorney General running.
1: Ayanna Pressley.
0: That's right, Ayanna Pressley. They've got the AG now is. It's amazing but that she's the AG. By the way, I have interviewed Andrea Campbell maybe about 10 years ago, and I was shocked that she would ascend anywhere from where she was at that time. But she has. This is what we're dealing with, and that's really the point of today's show. There's a great cut of David Hogg essentially telling CNN that they're not going to moderate it all, that they're just going to keep on going, you know, that these radical candidates are the way to go. And we're going to have some great examples of some of these radical candidates. I don't even know if Howie has paid any attention to the guy running for state rep from Cambridge, Evan McKay. Maybe he has, maybe he hasn't. There's a lot of low-hanging, wacko Democratic fruit in the Bay State, so, you know, I wouldn't be surprised if he didn't have much time. But this guy is my new favorite Bay State politician. He is just fantastic. He wears a keffiyeh sometimes, proudly, and I would say that probably if he were in Gaza, I don't know that he'd get to express himself like he does here, but you'll see all of that stuff. We'll talk about all of that stuff. But I have a favor to ask you. I need a piece of, for a friend, by the way, this is certainly not for me. Certainly not for me. You know those situations where you go and do something the way you're supposed to do it by the book, and then it costs you whatever, how much money and whatever pain. And a friend says, oh, you should have asked me. No, that's not what you do. You do this. Well, this is one of those, and I want your advice for my friend here. So, my friend's inspection sticker was up in January. So January, that's many months ago. I think we're 8 months into the year, and that's the first month. So that was a while ago. What happened was this, is my friend's wife trying to park the car, get the car up the driveway in the snow, ran into the house in the car and smashed the rear tail light. And my friend's wife gets stubborn about spending a lot of money on mechanics, so she decided that she would fix it herself. Well, then January passed, and February passed, and she ordered some parts, a new taillight, in May and March or whatever it was, and that one didn't fit. It was the wrong one, and then the new one came in, and the new one didn't fit, and my friend's wife kept putting it off until my friend noticed today, oh my goodness, this says January, and so he's been driving around. They've been driving around illegally in the car. So my question to you is this. My question for my friend is this. This is certainly not me. I keep up to date on all this stuff, and I would only be above board on these things, of course. But my question is this. Would you simply go to the to whatever inspection station and go in and just get an inspection? And I think they'd probably charge you more. Or they'd only give you a sticker for 7 months. Or is there something, and that's the straight up legit way to do this. Or is there something else? Is there another way to do this that's smarter, that beats the system? And I'm not asking for me because I'm an above board and moral person. But my friend, if there's a workaround, obviously an ethical workaround, would probably like to know what that is. What's the move? If your inspection sticker, expired 8 months ago, what's the move? My friend would be very interested in knowing this stuff. I know the days of my friend being able to simply, you know, grease the guy at the garage, $30 for an inspection sticker like my friend probably did in the 90s. I understand that can't happen anymore. Everything's computerized. But I would be interested to know if you have any advice for my friend. The studio call-in line for the Howie Carr Show is 844-500-4242, 844-500-4242, and it would be very, very very much appreciated if you could tell us this. You can also text Howie to 617-213-1066. So there's that. That's for my friend. And I know there's a lot of people, a lot of street smarts out there who listen to the Howie Carr Show, and we'd love to hear you on that. Now, Let's get to David Hobbs. He's going to set the table for us as we review some candidates, some office holders, some apparatchiks on the left. These used to be just Democrats. Most of them are at least socialists now, and some of them are just communists. And, of course, some of them are just absolute lunatics. In the fact that you've got David Hogg, the kid who was down the street from a school shooting, who is a theater kid who jumped in front of the Krieg lights, who knows nothing. He's got an empty brain and has done nothing in his life. The fact that he is the spokesman, a spokesman, a go-to pundit for the Democrats, that's not good. So, you know, it's not my party. They can do what they want to, but this is cut to... To be asking this guy, this is Caitlin Collins, to be mining this guy for wisdom is, I would say, a no bueno. Cut to.
1: There's been an argument that they need to moderate or concern over what that's going to look like should they succeed, or that they may not succeed, that they might be defeated by Republicans despite them not doing well in the polling either. What would you say to the moderates in your party who feel that way?
2: I would say to the moderates of our party, you need to figure out how to actually offer something new to voters that isn't just the same message that you gave them in 2024. Increasingly, the reason why the establishment of our party is being defeated over and over and over again is it's because they don't have the right values that are aligned with not the Democratic base, but the American people, where people are sick and tired of listening to Democrats who tell them all the reasons why they can't solve their problems. If you can't solve our problems, you shouldn't be running for office. We need people who actually sound at a minimum and genuinely believe what they are saying.
0: So, and that's what they're doing. So they've got this guy in Michigan who's, you know, just an Al-Qaeda adjacent guy. And in Maine, you got rid of Graham Platner, but Troy Jackson is adopting and embracing all these socialist policies. Obviously, Mom Dami. There's a whole bunch of them. This other candidate, I forgot where she is actually. Another gubernatorial candidate who's at, and we'll get to the audio later, who's absolutely just insane. Who's got a problem with every, like, American iconic holiday for some reason, which is weird. She's possibly, she'll be the nominee for governor. Okay. That's fine. But these people in the general election, unless the country has officially just completely broken, if we're Republicans, we want to see these people. Because not every place is New York City. And, you know, ranked choice helps the situation in New York City. Not every place has ranked choice voting. These people are unhinged. I want to introduce you, running for state rep from Cambridge, is Evan McKay. I will not be reading the description of the cut, but here's him telling you a little bit about himself and the battle against ICE. Now, this guy also, he is pro-Hamas. He's abolishing. He's got all the things, and he's quite an orator. This is cut 8.
3: Massachusetts is doing ICE's dirty work for them. Federal agents have been killing people across the country, recently in Maine and Texas. We are grieving, angry, and fearful about what could be next. All across the country, and here in Massachusetts, our community is coming together to look out for one another. We care for each other. And when ICE shows up on our streets, the people come out to meet them. But it shouldn't have to be this

0: Massachusetts for good and make sure that all people know that they belong in Massachusetts, because we all do. Massachusetts is the only blue state with this form of ICE collaboration. Our legislature and governor have had opportunity after opportunity to end this voluntary collaboration, but they have failed to take action every single time. And it's not just Republicans doing this. The PROTECT Act, the bill that Beacon Hill Democrats are patting themselves on the back over, does the bare minimum to protect immigrants in Massachusetts from Trump's dangerous policies, and it still hasn't been passed into law yet. Thanks to the work of immigrant justice organizers, the PROTECT Act is a good start.
1: Okay, so you get the point, right? And, you know, he's running against... I don't know what that means, Jared. What does it have to do with the cut I played whatsoever? I don't recognize that whatsoever. Yes, he's got a little bit of a lisp. He's an interesting fellow. I suggest if you watch any of his videos, you would probably say that although he has an affinity for the Hamas, I don't think Hamas is going to have an affinity for him, and I'll just leave that right here. But it doesn't matter. He's running against Marjorie Decker, and it's lose-lose. I mean, these are both wacko progressives. But that's just what the world is right now. These are the candidates that the left has. And they're thinking these people are completely radical. Completely radical. And the thing is, this is nothing new, and they're entertaining. But if the Democrats underachieve this fall, like, what even is the, is there a Democratic Party anymore? I don't even know. I would think that almost no. The answer is no, there is not one. But if they want to burn it down that way, they can burn it down that way. Unfortunately for many of us, you know, I cover things in Maine. You know, Susan Collins ain't great, but Troy Jackson would be disastrous. There are signs, tiny, tiny signs, that Susan Collins could get trounced. The betting markets, in the meanwhile, we've got a story about it, betting markets show her getting absolutely trounced by him. Now, those things can be fickle, and who knows? But I don't like that. I don't like that whatsoever. I don't also, at this moment, like the chances of getting a Republican governor in Maine, because too many things, like Massachusetts, the craziness is just way too baked in. All right, 844-500-4242. I'm Tom Shattuck. I'm in for just 1 hour. Howie joins us from Hyannis in just under an hour. Make sure you stick around. If you're near the Cape, I'll go see him. He's at a Global Marble and Granite, and they are in Hyannis, Mass. And Howie's there till 6 p.m. It's always, if you have not been at a Howie remote, it is always a good time. You might get some good graft from the experience. 844-500-4242. That is the number. My name is Tom Shattuck. This is the Howie Carr Show.
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0: 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Jared, what is the poll question and what are the results thus far?
1: Today's poll question, which you can vote in at HowieCarshow.com, is should Kentucky Senator Mitch McConnell be forced to abdicate his Senate seat due to his absence?
0: Yes, sayonara. If they do that, they call a special election, a Republican will win, and then win re-election. Yes.
1: 77% of the audience agrees, yes. 23% say no.
0: Both parties do this thing where they've got a corpse they're hiding. They did it with, was it Di-Fi or Barbara Boxer, too, a couple of years ago. Like, these people are dead in every way, but just, like, you're getting a false pulse. It's like death rattles. Yeah, whack these people. No, don't whack them out. I mean, whack them out of politics is what I'm saying. Ugh, I'm so sick of it. McConnell had his use, you know, getting judicial confirmations like 10 years ago with Trump, and that was good. Other than that, get out of there. Done. Sayonara, Mitch. Sayonara. And you know what? How about this? How about if you faint and take a header more than once in politics, you got to go? Would have helped a lot of people had a lot of politicians done that, including Hillary Clinton. All right, let's see. We've been talking about these candidates, these wacko candidates. A great one is Francesca Hong. She is running for Wisconsin governor. She may be the next governor. One doesn't know. This is cut six. She's asked about holidays that she has problems with or doesn't have problems with. It depends on which day you ask her. Cut six.
2: My favorite holiday is Thanksgiving. Because
3: I love it.
2: Yep. I don't want to cancel it. I actually love it. We bring, it's kind of in-laws and family members and their in-laws, and it's a big event. And, you know, I'm going to be real. I'm kind of a curmudgeon when it comes to holidays in general.
0: Yeah, she doesn't like them, and she likes them. She doesn't like them, she likes them. She's not even, I'm not even concerned so much that she's an ideologue. She's a lunatic. She's a lunatic. And that's what the left seems to have now. They have either lunatics or communists or...

0: or know nothings. Or know nothings. Like how we talked yesterday about the guy with all the dogs who he left locked up. I mean, that guy should be in a sanitarium. Obviously. Obviously. You have to party listening to Hassan Piker? This weird anti-Semitic Twitch streamer? How joyful is that to have this guy? He's also, these people aren't learned. He's not like an intellectual. He's not somebody who can sit down and you know, give a panel discussion on policy. If you're just going in there like David Hoggins, you burn it all down, man, then you don't have any ideas. We need better people, man. We need better, burn it all down, man. 844-500-4242. That is the number. This is the Howie Carr Show.
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0: 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From shady, out-of-state groups falsely attacking Susan Collins, independent fact-checkers call attacks on Susan's Medicaid record false. 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And those attacks on Susan's character, even calling her corrupt? Independent fact-checkers also prove those attacks are false. 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And the only way for Maine to beat back their lies is for us to keep telling the truth.
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4: Tom Shattuck in for Howie Carr. You can text us at 617. Text Howie to 617-213-1066. Some good texts here. I spoke earlier. We're going to get to another Democratic lunatic in a moment. I spoke earlier about a friend of mine whose inspection sticker expired in January, and he's got a broken taillight, and he wants to beat the system somehow. And obviously, I distanced myself from him and condemn him. I was just asking if anybody knew for my friend. Alas, I did it for a friend. How to do that. Let's see. 508 says, damn you again, Tom. Okay. 978 says, yes, it's me again. As a matter of fact, I'll be here all next week, too. 978 says, geez, where's Howie? Well, I'm glad you asked that question, because Howie is on his way to Global Marble and Granite in Hyannis. Check him out. Check out their product line. It's absolutely gorgeous. Can I move in there? Some of the places I saw online. Oh, I would absolutely kill for a redo. Beautiful granite counters and ornate backsplashes and all that stuff. I've made so many bad decisions. Little cavity. Something about Richard Gere, who's shooting a movie, by the way, in Central Park. It's all over social media. I don't really know what that means. 413 says, the only way to beat the system is to go into 27 to get an inspection. Do you know what that means, Jared? What, go into 27?
5: The calendar year, 2027, probably.
4: Oh. I see. I get it. Clever, not helpful for my friend.
5: I say your friend should just kind of show up and just pull in. Yeah, I'm here for an inspection. Don't say anything else. Just act like it's totally normal.
4: Oh, to hope that the guy makes a mistake.
5: Or just looks at it, you know, even look and say, wow, it's been a while. He's like, whatever.
4: Yeah, but then the guy will just give it. Him. But then the guy will just give him one that that lasts until next January. And that's only, well, however many months, 6 months? What, that's 8, 9, 10, 11, 12. That's 4 months. And then you got to pay for a new one. Jared, my friend does not have the money you have. 781 says, Tom, I'll fix your taillight. Oh, wow, that's very nice. It's not my taillight. It's my friend's taillight, by the way. I appreciate that, but I don't know that that's not a federal crime at this point. Let's see. Thank you, though. Appreciate that. 508 says, your friend is bleeped. As far as any way around the 01 sticker, his sticker will only be good for 6 months. No way around it. That's not what I want to hear. That's not what he wants to hear, 508. There's got to be a way. There's no way that those people who work with those machines don't know workarounds. 201 says, okay. 802 says, a gay man filling in today that woe betide you. I think you're probably listening to a candidate's voice there. I am indeed not. I have five kids. Oh, wait. So who was it? That was, yes. I think, who has the drop? Taylor has the drop. That's who tried to suggest that I was, practicing the or forbidden love. Incorrect. I have five kids. There you go. I'll have more just to prove it. From a Vermonter, too. One of my own. 919 says, put a donor car, a vehicle the same as your car that can pass inspection on the machine. Oh, that's interesting. And enter your vehicle's info into the computer.
6: Maybe I am, okay.
4: Sorry? Yeah.
6: Maybe I am.

0: Okay. That is AI. That's what that is. That is that is woe betide you, Jared. And that is AI. Okay, let's see. Highway car. Okay. People are after yelling at David Hogg. Let's see. Get thee to the closest inspection station. This is 508. And pay the same price as always. My friend wants to try to find a workaround. And I used to know people who used to know workarounds. 508 says, so a guy doesn't show up for work a couple of months and you want to give him the axe? Where's the loyalty? No, I want to give him the axe. McConnell needs to go. It's so embarrassing. 919 says, remember the old saying, Tom, laws, rules, regulations, etc. are made to be broken. Well, I don't believe that, but my friend would probably appreciate an explanation as to how they might be broken. Let's see. In Rhode Island, if your inspection sticker, this is 401, if your inspection sticker expires, your vehicle registration is automatically canceled? And the fee for doing both is astronomical. That is no bueno. That is not what we're looking for. Oh, man. Ugh. Here's 919 says, if he made it 8 months, he can surely make it 4 more. That's what I feel. That's what I feel. I just want to make sure that he is not, persecuted by the authorities. Because he is a very good person. He will tell you what a good person he is. He has a lot of kids. He has, he is an avid listener to the Howie Carr Show. He has bought several Howie books. This is a good person, like you read about. Okay, let's go to another cut here. This is, this is cut one. Rep Justin Pearson. You know this kid. He's a kid who, I don't even know. He's got a huge afro. He's an angry, black man now who. It didn't used to be like this. He's done this like Jasmine Crockett affectation, where now like he wants to get in fights and things. He's a Bowdoin kid, I'm pretty sure. Like he's just another spoiled American rich kid, but he's decided to he's gone full street. But he just won the primary in the district that was redistricted in Tennessee, and he could win the seat. Now, Rep. Justin Pearson. He's probably going to stay in Washington, D.C. Let's check this. Cut one.
1: So there's a lot of energy in the wake of, honestly, the Cali decision and in the wake of just the reality that the president has created his own murderous task force in our city that's killed 4 black men. The ICE agents are separating families and communities, and people do not want to live in a country where everything is to the benefit of those at the top and everything else hurts the rest of us working class people.
0: Went to Bowdoin, the working class kid from Bowdoin. There will be time. I hope there's a time, because 20 years ago, you would not have heard Democrats routinely saying that law enforcement is murdering people, but they do it now as a matter of course. They're so out of ideas in that party that they just call law enforcement murderers. It's all been a lie. There was never any epidemic of police killing unarmed black men. There was never. It was all a lie. But they see the political utility in having racism be ubiquitous, so they're telling everybody it's everywhere all the time, white supremacy. Which also something 20 years ago was used to describe like a bunch of hicks in Montana who were in a compound, white supremacists. Now it's everybody. Now it's anybody who voted for Trump. Yep, white supremacists. Yep. If you're MAGA, you just are. Same Democrats now are getting rid of ShotSpotter technology. They don't want flock cameras anywhere. And I understand that there are problems with flock cameras. If you're worried about privacy, you don't want to be on camera all the time. But there are also marginalized neighborhoods in blue states, big blue cities, where a lot of people get shot a lot of the time. So maybe ShotSpotters and flock cameras might be good in those areas. But no, the Democrats would rather have young marginalized community members shoot each other and murder each other and just say that the real scourge is police. It's just how they operate. They're the most cynical people, and this is the most cynical time in a long, long time, maybe since the

0: maybe since the Civil War. I mean, this kind of venomous dialogue, it's just nuts. Look what we've done to voters. Look what Democrats have done to voters. Like, why are there beautiful mansions on Myopia Avenue in Winchester, Massachusetts, with "Hey, has no home here" sign? Like, what are you doing? What is wrong? In this house, we believe. In this house, you believe that your house is worth $6 million, and it is. And, you know what ain't exactly hugely diverse is the country club down the street. But you're a really good person because you're voting for the socialist. Meanwhile, the fruits of capitalism or the fruits of your parents from the greatest generation working hard to make the most, to benefit from capitalism, you're living in that and you're not giving that up anytime. It's just amazing. Let's go. Oh, should we go to the phones? Is there time to go to the phones? Let's see. Let's go to Dick. Hey, Dick in Waltham. How's it going? Hey, Dick.
1: Hey, Tom. Two things you need to tell your friend.
0: Yes, sir.
1: And I got this, the first one I got from Boston Meter Maid. This happened about several years before the pandemic, and I was putting money in a meter on Newbury Street, and I saw the meter maid coming along. And the first thing she was doing was she had a handheld device, and she was scanning the inspection stickers.
0: Yeah.
1: And I said to her, what's the story behind that? And she said, City of Boston, they got the right from the state. If your sticker is out of date, they can write you a ticket. Now,
0: yeah.
1: The killer is, you not only get a fine for the ticket, it's a surchargeable offense, so you pay, your insurance gets raised another year. So that's a real kick.
0: Oh.
1: That's a real kick in the pants. And as the machine goes, the new inspection machine,
0: yep.
1: Everything is videotaped. So they videotape the license plate. You can't put another car in there and try and beat it. And the other thing is, one of the most recent changes with the inspection process was everybody has a base month. So let's say your base month is March.
0: Yep.
1: And you were to go get your car inspected this month in August, right? Guess what? They're going to treat you as if the 1 year started in March.
0: Ooh.
1: And you're only going to get it. You can't beat it. But what I used to do is I used to always go the first of the month and get an extra month every year.
0: Yes.
1: Can't do that anymore. So I think your friend needs to suck it up, get that thing fixed, and get a sticker as soon as possible.
0: Oh,
1: there's more than one city and town out there that's able to write the tickets on the inspired stickers.
0: Oh, that's awful. A moving violation for having an expired inspection sticker. Dick, thank you for the call, my friend. Thank you for the information. Thankfully, my friend doesn't have to go into Boston much anymore. And where he lives now, there's hardly any of this. Although he has no problem getting pulled over for the drop of a hat, apparently. That's tough. That's tough. There's no way to beat the system. Since when is there no workaround? Since when? You don't think Whitey Bulger could tell me, if he was around, how to beat this system? Is that garage still open on Winter Hill? Ugh, that's too bad. That's too bad. Times have changed, and not for the better. All right, 844-500-4242. That is the number, 844-500-4242. We've been talking about some of these candidates, and we'll take your calls about the candidates if you'd like to. I see you got all your seminar calling for short sleeve done yesterday. Thank you. I don't need any of those. 844-500-4242. We're at a point here where it's all Trump. Trump broke the left. He just simply did. He broke the left. And there he is out there still, like, making jokes and having a good time. And some things are going well, and some things aren't going well. But this guy is just, he is unstoppable. He is unstoppable, and it has broken them. Now, if it's broken them to the point where it convinced enough Americans, especially Americans in nice zip codes, to vote Democrat, that's not good. Or socialist, I should say. That is not good, because we'll lose the country. These socialists, it's always tried, and it's always failed. Just look at the socialist super local policies that have driven every drugstore out of certain neighborhoods in Massachusetts and California. It's like, oh, yeah, you want to do that widespread? Good luck with that. 844-500-4242. That is the number. I'm Tom Shattuck. I work for the Meanwhile. Howie's going to join us from Hyannis in just 20 minutes. Stay with us. My name is Tom Shattuck. This is the Howie Carr Show.
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0: Howie Carr is back.
14: Tom Chedek in for Howie Carr. Howie will be back in about 10 minutes, as a matter of fact. Howie is down at the Global Marble and Granite, Inc. In Hyannis. Go check him out. He'll be there till 6 p.m., 3 to 6 today. And check out their stuff there. It's beautiful. Oh, my goodness. It looks beautiful. Howie remotes are always a good time, so go check them out. Global Marble and Granite, Inc. I've been checking out this Jason Arday.

0: story in England. This guy, this fake total fraud, Smollett-like kind of guy, that the left loved the idea of him so much that they just built him up into being this professor and this like really highly regarded guy who knows nothing, used AI to rip off everything, stole a bunch of stuff to write his dissertation. It's just beautiful, and it couldn't happen to a better bunch of people. And there's a lot of people on the left are still like, no, we believe you, Jason. We believe you. They just need it to be true. And they were going to have it. And you think he's the only one? Like, take your kid out of college. Oh, my goodness. Okay, let's go to the phone, shall we? We've been talking about my wife. There's still a pile of, I'm sorry, and my friend's wife. There's still a pile of red taillight at the corner of his garden, which is the only other place I've seen that much red taillight is Howie's studio. Let's see. Let's go to Tom. Tom, good afternoon. You're on with Tom Shattuck and the Howie Carr Show.
1: Hey, the good old days when I lived in Mission Hill, Boston.
0: Yeah.
1: I could go to an inspection station off of Tremont and Parker Street in the Mission Hill section.
0: Yep.
1: And my car would not pass the sniff test.
0: Yes.
1: But what they would do is they would put the sniffer in the tailpipe of a car that was running good. And for an extra $20, I could always get an inspection sticker.
0: Oh.
1: And that was even what, if I had headlights that weren't working or blinkers that weren't working. And then back in the, say the Obama era,
0: yep.
1: My wife had a 2006 Ford Escape that wouldn't pass inspection for whatever reason. And in South Boston, we found a connection of, you know, mutual people we knew that.
0: Sure.
1: Same thing. For an extra $50, yep, we'll look the other way. So when there's a will, there's a way. You just got to know.
0: You got to know. I need a guy, Tom. That's what I need, I think. I mean, my friend needs a guy. Now, I have a question for you. Like, let's say, even if it was on camera that they were using the other exhaust pipe instead of the one that belongs to the car, is somebody going over that footage somewhere? Like, who's combing through that footage? Who would look for that?
1: You need to put your mindset in the public employee union of the state of Massachusetts.
0: Okay.
1: And the day after Thanksgiving, the only time they ever work a sweat is when the restroom is occupied. Are we clear here?
0: I see. I see. Yes, we are clear here. Tom, thank you for the call. That is excellent information. Let's go to Eddie. Eddie, what's going on?
2: Hey, how you doing?
0: Good.
2: Hey, I live in New Hampshire. And we eliminated inspection stickers. Do I still get a ticket if I show up in Massachusetts?
0: Is that true? There's no inspection stickers in New Hampshire at all?
2: No, they eliminated them this year.
0: Huh. Interesting. I wonder, what if my friend kept his car in New Hampshire? Could he register it in New Hampshire?
2: Pardon me?
0: If my friend put his car in New Hampshire, could he register it there? It's interesting information. Thank you so much. I appreciate that. Appreciate the call, Eddie. All right, go see Howie, Global Marble and Granite in Hyannis. He's coming up in about 10 minutes. I'll see you later.
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5: A win for Ukraine, an honor for the late Senator Lindsey Graham. I'm Carmen Roberts, Fox News. The Senate overwhelmingly approves the Graham Russian sanctions bill to punish Moscow and to pressure President Vladimir Putin as the war drags on.
6: The sanctions bill is among the most aggressive steps taken by U.S. lawmakers against Russia during President Trump's second term. Named for the late South Carolina Senator Lindsey Graham, the package penalizes countries continuing to purchase Russian oil and gas. Supporters say the measure will choke off a major source of revenue for Russian President Vladimir Putin to fund the war against Ukraine. President Trump has given his support to the bill, likely increasing its chances of passing the House when lawmakers return from an August recess at the White House. Jared Halpern, Fox News.
5: Also in the Senate, Republican Bill Cassidy announced he will put aside his differences with the president and vote yes to confirm Acting Attorney General Todd Blanche to be full-time AG.
7: Mr. Blanche is not perfect, and he will tell you this, but the choice is not between perfection and Mr. Blanche. It is between Mr. Blanche and another acting attorney general who may not run the department effectively under President Trump.
5: Two other Republican senators, Susan Collins and Lisa Murkowski, said they would not vote to confirm him. And if one more GOP senator votes against Blanche, he will not get that confirmation. A U.S. appeals court blocks President Trump's $400 million White House ballroom, ruling 2-1 that he cannot build it without congressional approval. The court is pausing the ruling, though, for 2 weeks to give the administration time to appeal to the Supreme Court, which President Trump strongly declared he will do. And stocks are moving higher, the Dow up 103 points. After a weak federal jobs report appears to give the Fed more time before raising interest rates to fight inflation. 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
9: 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McKenna later died from T-cell lymphoma, leaving his wife, Dina, and two daughters. Tunnel to Towers honored Sergeant McKenna. 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
6: VOM weather from the Hammond Lumber Company Weather Desk.
7: Tonight, expect mostly cloudy skies with warm and humid conditions with a low of 69. Tomorrow will bring rather cloudy skies, not as warm but still humid with a chance of a thunderstorm in the afternoon and a high of 81. Tomorrow night, anticipate mostly cloudy conditions with a chance of a thunderstorm in some areas, followed by late fog and continued humidity with a low of 68. For Blueberry Broadcasting, I'm AccuWeather meteorologist Jason Catarina.
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9: Well, Healy worked tirelessly to try and move his beach chair. 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
12: Welcome to the Howie Carr Show. This is Howie Carr, and I'm here and at Global Marble and Granite. It's at 70 Corporation Street in Hyannis, Massachusetts, and we'll be here until 6 o'clock tonight. We're doing a truncated three-hour show today, but I'm very happy to be here. It's a beautiful location. You can see some nice marble and some granite, and just get some ideas for some future projects for your house or your business. And we got everything here. We got taillight from the Karen Reed accident here. We got and we also have a lot of great food. We have some food from Cape Flats Pizza in Yarmouthport. We just stopped by there, and that's some amazing food. So we got free eats and free taillight. We got everything here today. So give yourselves a round of applause, everybody that's here. A little more people coming in. We're in good shape here today, and we're looking forward to talking to everybody. If you want to give us a call, we're at the same location, same phone number. You can 844-500-4242, 844-500-4242. You can text us, text Howie to 617-213-1066. And we're looking forward to it. We're going to have a police blotter facts Friday. We have a really horrific mugshot today from New Hampshire. It'll be posted soon, but it's one of the sicker ones we've had for a long time. 844-500-4242. Just to start out here. Did you hear what happened today with the appeals court in Washington D.C.?

0: You know, they are not going to allow the president to build. Well, they're now calling it the military center. It's the ballroom, I think. And they've said they don't want an appeals court today, 2-1. The district court judge said that he can't build the White House. So, you know, these Democrats, they keep talking about there's no kings. But these district court judges decide they are kings. So not only is the guy making rulings on you know, whether or not some cholo who murdered somebody can be deported or not, now they're making decisions on what kind of construction can be done at the White House. JFK was president. He had these two women working for him named Fiddle and Faddle, and he liked to diddle and daddle with them at lunch hour. And so he had a pool built in the basement of the White House. Did anybody stop him? Then Nixon got in, and Nixon said, I don't like that pool. It reminds me of bad things that used to happen there. He built a bowling alley. Nobody said anything about it, right? But now the judges want to stop Trump from building a ballroom. It's just crazy here. So President Trump just put out a press release, and he quoted the judge. It was 2-1 decision. You know how it works. A Biden judge and an Obama judge. I'll vote the Trump judge on the initial run through the appeals court. And it says the Trump judge, Naomi Rao, said, the district court elevated the aesthetic displeasure of a single passerby. And it wasn't an aesthetic displeasure. It was a displeasure for Orange Man Bad. That's all. They just wanted to just put a thumb in his eye. And they've elevated the aesthetic displeasure of a single passerby over the government's security interests in the ballroom and the security risks of leaving an open construction site at the president's home and office. So there it is. I tell you what, though, if once they're going to get this thing going, they've stayed the order anyway, so they're going to continue building the new ballroom. And what I would suggest is that if they need some really good marble, they could come up here to Cape Cod. They could come to Hyannis.
1: Thanks, Ollie.
0: And get it from Cape Marble and Granite. And joining me now is the owner of Cape, and he's our host here this afternoon, Fabio. Yeah. Thanks for being with us, Fabio.
2: Thanks, Howie. Thanks for everyone is here today. I really appreciate everyone to come out and support you as well.
0: And so everybody can come out here today, and we got books, we got the tail light, we got lots of food. You got some food from your restaurant. We brought over some food from Cape Flats Pizza.
2: Sure.
0: So we got a lot of stuff, and it's cool in here.
2: Absolutely.
0: You know, it's kind of a rough day. I mean, it's nice and it's clear, but it's hot.
2: Yep.
0: You know, and it's cool in here, and there's free food.
2: That's right.
0: So, you know, come on down. Come on down.
2: That's
0: so
2: right.
0: What can people get at Global?
2: So, Howie, we do a residential commercial for kitchen countertops, fireplace, bath vanities, and all that, you know?
0: Yeah, and you work all the way, not just on Cape Cod and the islands. You go anywhere, basically.
2: Brookline, Weston, yep, everywhere.
0: Yeah, you were just telling me you've got some pretty high end clientele. But you don't have to be super wealthy. You can just
2: absolutely.
0: You can get anything you want here.
2: We have a budget for everyone. Whatever's the budget, we work with you under the budget that you're looking for.
0: And so what kind of you got really nice stuff here. I mean, what do people want? Do they want marble or they want granite or what do they want? Depending on what they're looking.
2: Sure.
0: To redo.
2: So marble, it's a very exotic stone, you know. It's a unique product. And some main products is quartz as well too, so you don't have to seal, you know. It's a scratch resistant as well. So we have all kind of products and stuff like that. As granite is to, you know, natural stone for outdoor and indoor as well.
0: And so is you know, I was asking you this earlier, when people come in here, I mean, there's a million different kinds of marble in here, and they're really cool. And I was just thinking to myself, I'd have to keep coming back here, you know. over and over again to see what I wanted, but I like the stuff with the veins
2: Thank
0: in it.
2: You.
0: But do people know what they're coming in, or do they just come in here to just kind of look around? And...
2: So most of the times when someone will come in to see us, they already know what they like, you know? So most of the times what we do, we take to the warehouse at Leomar. That's my family's warehouse, and we have over 40,000 slabs indoor as well. And you can hand select your stone as well. 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We come out to you, do the laser template, and then we schedule for fabrication installation. So,
0: and you got really expensive equipment. I mean, it's really a complicated, expensive equipment out there to do the cutting.
2: It's all CNC machines, yes, robotic. Yep, great product.
0: And so, and again, you can and where if people want to just read up on Global, where do they go online?
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0: 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And
2: got
0: if you're
2: it.
0: And if you're warm today, and you know, you're in the area, come on by.
2: Absolutely.
0: You can see some stuff, and you got a raffle going on today.
2: Correct,
0: too.
2: Yes.
0: Now, what? Tell us about that.
2: So it's a $5,000 raffle. You know, you sign up to win, and at the end of the show, you're going to pick. You know, I'm going to have you pick.
0: I'm going to let you pick, because if I pick, I make a lot of enemies and one friend.
2: Yeah.
0: So you can do the picking.
2: We might have the chief will pick. All right.
0: We'll have somebody else pick.
2: Absolutely.
0: But, so do you have to be here to win, or can you just come on down and sign up?
2: So you have to be here, Howie. Yes.
0: You have to be here. So you have to be here at 6
2: sure.
0: o'clock, so just come on down. And again, it's not a terrible experience being here, because there's plenty of food, and it's
2: Absolutely.
0: Cool, and it's nice. And again,
2: we're 326, right next to Billy's Car Wash at 70 Corporation Street, you know, next to the Cape Cod Mall.
0: That's a good car wash, too, by the way.
2: Great people, yep.
0: Yeah, so it's great. We're down here in Hyannis doing a remote, and I hope to see a lot of people just stop on by and say hello. You know, even if you don't want to pick something up, and if you're here at 6 o'clock and you enter the raffle, you have a chance to win $5,000 worth of goods and services here. This is a good deal. So, Fabio, we really appreciate you. Hosting us here today, and it's a lovely place, and it really is impressive.
2: Thank you, Howie.
0: Is this the biggest marble showroom on the Cape?
2: My family's warehouse is the biggest one. They're wholesale, so you know, every fabricated in town, they'll send you to the warehouse where you can see thousands of slabs. So you know, we do all small to big size jobs. It don't matter which size the job is, we do it all.
0: That's great. 844-500-4242, 844-500-4242. Imagine a scenario where you or your loved ones face a threat. Your first instinct might be to resort to lethal force, but it's crucial to consider a safer, less lethal alternative first to avoid the legal complications associated with firearms. Introducing Byrna. Byrna's less lethal pistol launcher. 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Remaining calm, Adam dialed 911 and armed himself with his Byrna launcher. He aimed the laser at the aggressor's chest, which immediately de-escalated the situation. The hostile driver returned to his vehicle and awaited the police. 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I'm Howie Carr.
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10: 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We'll be here all day till 6 o'clock tonight. And if you come down and you enter the raffle, you could win $5,000 worth of goods and services from Fabio here at Global Marble and Granite at 70 Corporation Street, Hyannis, Mass. Now, there's a story today. This is a story that's been going on for a while, and it's I don't know if it's picking up steam, but it's interesting. There's a chain restaurant called Wingstop. I'm not familiar with it, but it's a story in the New York Post. Popular chain restaurant infuriates customers by going cashless. I'll never eat there again. So they've been going slowly cash free, and so it just popped on social media, and people are very angry that they won't take cash anymore. And one of the commenters said, I thought that was illegal. Stores don't dictate what money is. And Taylor was just saying that in Massachusetts, it's a law. You have to accept cash, right? So in places like Fenway Park, where they don't want to deal with cash for obvious reasons, because there's so much, you know, and you're dealing with alcohol, et cetera, they have machines where you have to buy a card. You know, you pay and you

0: pay for your beer, your hot dog, with the card that you buy in the at the entrance to Fenway Park. So that's how they get around it. So you can get around it. Another guy said, funny, on the front of any bill, it states that it's legal tender for all debts, public and private. Therefore, doesn't it have to be accepted? And a third poster said he wasn't ever going back to Wingstop. Good luck staying in business, Wingstop. I'll never eat there again. Just like I haven't supported a single business past the first time they told me they didn't take cash. I'll never be back. So we're going to do that as the poll question today. 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Jared, what's the poll question? What are the results thus far?
1: Today's poll question, which you can vote in at HowieCarShow.com, is if your favorite restaurant banned cash and required credit cards, how would you react? Would stop going there, would be irritated, but would keep patronizing, or don't care either way?
0: I don't really care either way. Once upon a time, I might have been irritated, but I don't think I would have ever stopped going there, but now I don't care either way.
1: Yeah, 38% of the audience says they don't care either way. 40% say they would stop going there.
0: And really?
1: Yeah. And 22% say they would be irritated but keep patronizing.
0: I don't get the feeling that a lot of people are paying cash anymore. I would think it's not 40% paying cash. You're part of the cash paying people though, aren't you, Taylor? Why is it a big deal?
2: Cash is just more convenient, I feel. It's convenient to have a card, but then you're tracked and you're getting a targeted ad sent to you, and I feel more of an invasion of privacy. If I have the cash, I'd rather spend the cash.
0: Yeah, I guess maybe just I've gotten used to it. You know, it's like other inconveniences in life.
2: Sure, but I mean, I don't like people tracking me, knowing my whereabouts. The flock cameras, that's another thing that I'm concerned about. So cash is king.
0: Yeah, and it's going the other way. But anyway, I'm sure I'm going to get a lot of nasty comments here on the text line too from people saying, "You're a communist. What's wrong with you? Why are you in favor of this?" 844-500-4242. 508 says, you need another choice. I prefer the card, so I get the points. Yeah. Well, there's that, too, you know. Well, like at a place, at a club that we go to, you know, it's they just stopped taking the card. They didn't want to pay the 3% or the 5% service charge that the banks levy. So they want to just send you the bill, which is somewhat less convenient if you're using the card for a corporate card, you know, as just a write-off. Ellen, you're next with Howie Carr. Go ahead, Ellen.
3: Yes, Howie. I had an experience a couple of weeks ago up in Plaistow, New Hampshire, at a Panera Bread.
0: Yeah?
3: They weren't taking 50s or 100s, and I asked for the manager, and I went, excuse me, this is the legal tender of the United States, and you have to take the bill.
0: And what did he say?
3: A $50 bill. She gave me the change.
0: $50 is kind of a small denomination not to be taking, isn't it? You know, I know most people don't have 50s, but it seems like you should be taking 50s. I don't get it. I'm sure Panera is one of these really corporatized chains, even more so than most, I think. So that's it. 844-500-4242. Brian Schwartzleve is here, and we'll talk to him after the break. He came by. If Mike Minogue's in the area, he can come by, and if for that matter, if Maura Healey's in the area, she can come by. And I'm not expecting Mara to show up, but you know, she's welcome to come by. 844-500-4242. I'm Howie Carr.
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0: Actually, today we're on remote at Global Marble and Granite at 70 Corporation Street in Hyannis. It's right near the mall in the general area of the commercial near the airport, etc. But it's very convenient, so come on down, and we have some food from Cape Flats Pizza in Yarmouthport. It's great stuff. We also have Tail Light we're giving away from the Karen Reed case. If you want to stop by, you can buy a book, Mass Corruption. And at 5:50, we'll be doing a drawing for $5,000 worth of gifts from Global. So if you enter into the raffle and you're here at 5:50, you could win $5,000 worth of goods. So come on down. We hope to see you. Just stopping by right now is a couple of Republican candidates. The first one is Brian Shortsleeve. He's a candidate for governor. You live nearby here.
18: I do, and it's a beautiful day in Cape Cod. I just met with a small business around the corner, Alignments Plus, changed a couple tires, learned about their business. I'll tell you what, every time I meet a small business owner, I hear about how tough it is in Massachusetts right now. Regulations, red tape, electricity bills. And meanwhile, as small businesses and middle-class families get crushed, Maura Healey's too busy playing racial quota bingo with her new Islamic commission to provide, it sounds like, more opportunities for folks of a Muslim background to get preferential hiring in state government.
0: When are they setting up the Buddhist commission? Or the Hindu commission? Or the Methodist commission?
18: You know, state government shouldn't have a favorite religion. They should be focused on merit.
0: I thought that was what the First Amendment was all
18: right.
0: about.
18: And these are the things Maura Healey's focused on. We've got the highest electricity cost in the entire continental United States. We got people leaving the state. We got businesses leaving the state. And Maura Healey is running around setting up commissions that we don't need.
0: And she's trying to stop ICE from picking up illegal aliens. You guys in Hyannis have had a few problems with illegal aliens, have you not? Main Street doesn't look quite the same as it used to between the newcomers to our land and the free range Americans.
18: And she signed the Protect Act this week, which will not protect Massachusetts. That is a bill that will make our streets less safe. That prohibits state and local law enforcement from cooperating with federal authorities. Think about that. It's insane. You've got folks that are in the system. They're in courthouses. They're in jails. That's an orderly way to transmit them over to federal authorities to deportation. And this bill that she has signed will prohibit that from happening. It's a bad law.
0: And she's opposed to ending the temporary protected status for Haitians. And I just wrote about it in my column today. One of the Haitians, it appears he's under TPS. He should have been deported months ago. He shot up a Haitian restaurant on Hyde Park Avenue in Boston on Monday and killed a guy.
18: Yeah. And you know what that bill does? The Protect Act basically codifies sanctuary state policies across the entire state. They make sanctuary state policies a requirement, even for communities that may not want them. So that's a law that will
0: like Plymouth County, where they have the jail, the House of Correction is as housing ICE detainees, i.e. foreign criminals, and they want to stop that. And
18: Sheriff McDonald does an amazing job. I mean, he's one of our few sheriffs that will cooperate. But what's the benefit of cooperation? The benefit is that you enable the federal authorities to take possession of these folks in a controlled environment. The Protect Act outlaws that. It makes it illegal for that cooperation to happen, which means ICE is going to be out there in the communities trying to find people, doing all of the raids that you see on television. Doesn't have to be that way, Howie. We should be meeting these folks at the jailhouse door and the courthouse door.
0: Let me play a cut for you from Maura Healey last night on MSDNC 13. Cut 6.
19: Where they're picking up a guy, a landscaper on his way to work. You know, he's a hardworking dad, paying taxes, no criminal record, raising a family, and they're going to take him away and put him on a plane and send him far, far away. Or the mom, she's going to a daycare to pick up her child, right? Picking her up. She's done nothing wrong except live here and work here and try to, you know, live the American dream.
0: And, you know, when a guy gets off his nursing shift, a Haitian, and he just wants to go over to Hyde Park Avenue and shoot up a Haitian restaurant. I mean, and they're picking him up. They want to pick him up. Can you believe that, Brian Shortsley?
18: Well, in Boston, Mayor Wu is quite proud of the fact that she declined to cooperate with the feds on 156 ICE detainers last year. 156 detainers for criminal illegals that were in the system. They were in the courthouses. They were in the jails. And she's letting them back out in the streets, Howie. It's not making Boston a more safe place. It's not making Hyde Park a more safe place. And the PROTECT Act will, across this state, make this state a less safe place. That's why we need a new governor.
0: Someone wants to know, when are they setting up the Mormon Commission? Commission on Latter-day Saints.
18: The identity politics Olympics never end with Maura Healey. You know, you'd think with all the problems we have facing Massachusetts, she'd be focused on cutting taxes, cutting electricity bills, cleaning up the streets, but more commissions to give preference to people based on their religion, Howie. It's a bad idea.
0: Okay, Brian Shortsleep, thanks for stopping by. We appreciate it. Where can people go if they want to reach your campaign?
18: Well, please join us on the website at brianshortsleep.com or on Facebook at Brian Shortsleep for Massachusetts. And don't forget to vote in the Republican gubernatorial primary September 1st. Mail-in ballots are available. People are voting as we speak. We're about 28 days to go, so get out there and vote.
0: All right. Thank you, Brian Shortsleep. And here we have another Republican candidate coming in. And again, we welcome any candidates today, even Maura Healey or Andrea Joy Campbell. She works here. She works in this general area, right? She lives down here. Maybe she and she could have her state police detail driver down here. So Adam Hogue.
20: Yes, Adam Hogue. Yes,
0: that's you're running for the your county commissioner.
20: Yes.
0: in Barnstable County.
20: Yep, I'm the only Republican on the ballot, so I don't have a primary opponent, but there are three Democrats on the side. They're trying to out-liberal each other and they haven't seen a tax or a fee that they don't like, so.
0: Yeah, I think the Cape is has become notorious, even in Massachusetts, for being somewhat over-regulated.
20: Oh, entirely over-regulated. And right now what they're trying to do is raise our transfer tax. We already have the highest transfer tax in the state. They want to raise it. They're looking to create a countywide property tax to fund housing.
0: Wait a second. Countywide?
20: Yes.
0: So you pay a town property tax.
20: Yes.
0: And you pay a county property tax.
20: Yes, they want to create that. First off,
0: is it a transfer tax or just a count? Or
20: they're looking to do
0: property?
20: Both. They want to do both.
0: Both? So they're looking for two new taxes.
20: Yes. And that's why I've jumped in this race. You know, I'm a 20-year Army veteran. I've served this country. I'm a fighter. I'm willing to fight for everyone on Cape Cod because they talk about affordability, and creating more taxes and fees on the Cape does not create more affordability. So that's why we got to fight back. So last November, I announced my candidacy, jumped into the race, and we're looking to win this in November so we can actually push back on some of these policies they're trying to create.
0: You know, 4 years ago was a disaster for Republicans in Barnstable County, as you know. And, I mean, how is the turnaround going?
20: It's going good. You know, we're working hard. We have a great ground game. We had a big fundraiser last night in Yarmouth. Over 100 people showed up. And people are really excited because they're sick and tired of what they're trying to do down here. They're trying to destroy the Cape. They're building housing where it doesn't belong. We don't have the infrastructure for a lot of these projects. And they're basically forcing it down our throats. So we need to, you know, fight back and have sensible, common sense approach to fix a lot of the problems here on Cape Cod.
0: All right, so how can people get involved? Where do you live?
20: I live right down the street in Hyannis, right off Craigville Beach Road. So I'm just down the road here, and I've been touring all 15 communities in Cape Cod.
0: So someone just said Main Street doesn't look like Main Street anymore.
20: No. But that's the thing is, you know, we need to, you know, redevelop that. We need to, you know, make a safer Main Street. But a lot of the policies they're trying to do aren't doing that.
0: All right, so where can people go to get involved in your campaign?
20: Yep, go to my website, hoguforthecape.com, and you can find me on Facebook. Just search Adam Hogue for County Commissioner, and you'll find me right there.
0: Okay, H-O-G-U-E.
20: Yes.
0: Adam Hogue. Well, good luck, Adam.
20: All right, thank you so much.
0: Thank you. Thanks for coming
20: right,
0: by.
20: Thank you,
0: I appreciate it.
20: Thank you.
0: Get some food, too, and get your son some food, too, when he's here. Thank you. 844-500-4242. 617, do these sob stories have real illegals, or are these ICE arrest figments of her imagination?

0: I think they're figments of her imagination. Let me tell you, the ICE arrests that are listed on ICE's website, ICE Boston, ERO Boston X, and the arrest that I mentioned today with the alleged TPS guy, his lawyer wouldn't call me back. Keith X, his brother from Minnesota, his brother. These aren't anecdotes. These are real. These are real. And so that's why no one ever calls her out. That's why she only goes on MSDNC 13. That's why she only goes on National Panhandler Radio, because she doesn't want anyone to call her out on what she's doing. It is a disaster. And I don't think she's as popular as she thinks she is. I mean, she lives in this cocoon, you know, where she's only surrounded by her fellow comrades and the Democrat fluffers in the media, and she doesn't see what's going on out in the out on the street, where people who work for a living, taxpayers, are suffering and they're groaning under as Short Sleeve said, the electric rates. I mean, it's, you know, you don't think about it quite as much in the summer, even though it's a hot day and your air conditioning may be turned up today, but it's crushing. The electricity rates are so much higher in Massachusetts than just about any state on the mainland U.S. And she doesn't care, and she bragged about killing the natural gas pipelines. It's really it because her constituents basically don't have jobs, or they live on trust funds, or they're on welfare, or they work for nonprofits or NGOs or the government. They don't know what everybody else is going through. 844-500-4242. 407, a countywide property tax on top of the city or town property tax makes things more affordable for the illegals they give money to. They want to use the money to build new public housing. And who's going into that public housing, do you think? Do you think it's like when they built public housing after World War II, when vets were going in who were married to their high school sweethearts? Or is it just some blow-ins from the third world that are drifting in to have a few anchor babies and just live off the fat of the land forever? I think you know the answer to that question. 844-500-4242. This year, America celebrates its 250th anniversary birthday, a nation founded on the belief that every person is endowed by their Creator with the unalienable rights of life, liberty, and the pursuit of happiness. Yet each day, unborn babies are denied the most basic of those rights, the right to life. That's why the work of Preborn is so important. 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
0: All right, we're here at Global Marble and Granite. It's 70 Corporation Street in Hyannis. Just put it into your GPS and come on down. You can have a good time. We're going to be here for a couple of hours more, and it's just a good place to be. We got you can check out all the great marble and the great stuff that they've got down here for if you're planning to upgrade or redo any of your home or your businesses. And it's a great place, and they're having a raffle at 6 o'clock or right before 6. If you're here, you can get enter the raffle, and you could win $5,000 worth of goods and services from Global Marble and Granite. So it's worth coming down here. 617 says, I just got my electric bill for the month of July, $397.18 from Eversource. I've lived here for many, many years, and this is the highest bill I've ever paid. I know, she doesn't want to talk about it. Remember in the winter she said, well, I know it's the prices, are the costs are very high, but I'm going to give everybody $10 off, and you'll only have to repay it in the summer. Reminds me of the old Bob Dylan song, Maggie's Farm. She hands you a nickel. She hands you a dime. She asks you with a grin if you're having a good time. We're not having a good time, Mara. We're not having a good time. Joining us now on he's here. He stopped by. He's another candidate for office down here in Barnstable County, Eric Schwab. He's running on the Democrat primary. He's a challenger on the Democrat side, and I asked him if he's running from the right and left, or he said he's running from the center. So is that what you say? Is that your story, and you're sticking to it?
10: That's my story. I'm sticking to it. I've been a Democrat for a long time, and thank you for allowing a Democrat on the show. The Democrat Party has drifted too far away from the middle.
0: You've noticed.
10: Yes, I've noticed that. And we find that their tax and spend policies, specifically here in the Cape, have been detrimental. There's too much building going on. Our groundwater is being challenged. We want to just slow things down and set things right. I was available to take that challenge on the Democratic side.
0: Well, you know, your Republican opponent, Mr. Hogue, just mentioned the county tax, a county property tax.
10: Yes, they've been trying for...
0: Even Michelle Wu has not suggested that yet in Suffolk County.
10: Well, we have Julian Sear to thank for that.
0: The senator.
10: Yes. So we had a lively discussion at the Assembly of Delegates. Some of your guests here today were with me. We presented arguments against the tax. We almost won the vote. We lost the vote 51.5 to 49 and change. So it went to the state, and it was beaten down last night. So there will be no luxury tax this year. But Julian Sear mentioned in the newspaper today that he plans to bring it back next year.
0: Are they trying to drive people who aren't extraordinarily wealthy off the Cape?
10: Apparently. It's a $1 million threshold, which is not that low. If it's truly a luxury tax, you should probably start a little higher.
0: So you're running against some incumbents, right?
10: Well, there's one incumbent. His name is Ron Bergstrom from Chatham, and he's sort of a go-along, get-along kind of guy. And the other gentleman, Dan Gessen from Falmouth, proposed the luxury tax. So this was his legislation, and
0: I've seen his yard signs. I haven't seen any of yours, Eric.
10: They're just going up now, so okay. they're out there.
0: Okay, where can people go if they want to learn more about your candidacy, Eric Schwab?
10: It's actlocalnow.com, actlocalnow.com, and if you're on Facebook, look up Barnstable Unofficial. We've got a pretty good crowd there and lively discussion. Barnstable Unofficial.
0: All right. 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Eric Schwab. We're going to be, if any other candidates want to come by, we're open. It's less than 4 weeks to the primary now. Stop on by. 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
3: Billions for mining. I'm Carmen Roberts, Fox News. President Trump just announced a series of mining projects worth $3 billion.
4: Which will create thousands of jobs and promote our economic stability and security.
3: And he also pledged more money.
4: I'm thrilled to announce that we're delivering $100 million to train the next generation of American miners. And you have a lot of you are in the room right now.
3: And the president says the mining projects include a $1.4 billion loan agreement between the War Department and Sila Nanotechnologies to build a battery facility in Washington state. And President Trump also had some strong words today after a U.S. appeals court ruled against him on the White House ballroom, calling the ruling a horrendous, politically motivated and unlawful action. The court barred construction of the $400 million ballroom project without congressional approval. And it is giving the administration, though, 2 weeks to appeal, which President Trump says it will do. Senate confirmation for Acting Attorney General Todd Blanche to become AG is hanging by a thread, but he picked up more support today from Senator Bill Cassidy of Louisiana.
5: Mr. Blanche is not perfect, and he will tell you this. But the choice is not between perfection and Mr. Blanche. It is between Mr. Blanche and another acting attorney general who may not run the department effectively under President Trump.
3: And Republican Senator Cassidy is dismissing any differences with the president, says he will vote to confirm Blanche. Two Republican senators, Susan Collins and Lisa Murkowski, say they will not vote for Blanche. If he loses any more GOP support, he will not be confirmed. And stocks in the week higher after investors bet a weaker than expected jobs report will give the Federal Reserve time to hold off on raising interest rates. The Dow up 151 points. The Nasdaq up 342. 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
4: Tonight, expect mostly cloudy skies with warm and humid conditions with a low of 69. Tomorrow will bring rather cloudy skies, not as warm, but still humid with a chance of a thunderstorm in the afternoon and a high of 81. Tomorrow night, anticipate mostly cloudy conditions with a chance of a thunderstorm in some areas, followed by late fog and continued humidity with a low of 68. For Blueberry Broadcasting, I'm AccuWeather meteorologist Jason Caterina.
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10: 844-500-4242. We are broadcasting here today from Global Marble and Granite in Hyannis, Massachusetts. And it's at 70 Corporation Street, and come on by. We're having a good time. We got a lot of great food. Fabio, the owner, has brought in a bunch of his food. We have we brought in some food from Cape Flats Pizza in Yarmouthport, which is good. So there's plenty of food. There's beverages as well. I know it's a hot day, and it's kind of rough to be out on the beach when it's this hot. So come on down and then just enjoy yourself and have some fun. And you can get a copy of one of my books. And we have taillight, red taillight, direct from Norfolk County, Canton, Massachusetts. So we have all this. And again, at the end of the show today, at around 5:50, we're going to have a drawing for a raffle. You can get involved in the raffle if you're here. And your name is picked out of the hat. You could win $5,000 worth of goods and services from Global Marble and Granite. Global Marble and Granite. 844-500-4242. I just want to, before we have our next guest, I just want to play Elizabeth Warren. The word of the day is not powwow. Or scalp, or teepee, or wigwam. There's another word of the day from Elizabeth Warren. And let's see if you can guess what the word of the day is after we play some cuts. Cut two.
11: I'm endorsing Graham Plattner for Senate in May. Graham Plattner has the grit to go against the grain and to fight for what is right. That's the energy, that's the fighting spirit that the Democratic Party needs now more than ever. I'm endorsing Abdul El Sayed for Senate in Michigan. He is the fighter Michigan needs in the Senate.
10: Cut three.
11: So people ask me, what can I do right now to rein in Donald Trump? Trust me when I say that we need real fighters in the United States Senate. Fighters with a capital F. And the fighter we need is Minnesota Senate candidate Peggy Flanagan.
10: She wants fighters. I'm reminded of the old line from the Indians in F Troop. Hikawi, not fighters. We lovers.

0: 844-500-4242, 844-500-4242. Joining us now for a couple of minutes is John Julian. He's a local citizen here in Hyannis. He's a friend of Fabio's, and he's no relation to the judge who's down on the islands, who was picked after a nationwide search, whose brother worked for Billy Bulger and then got a job with Billy Bulger at UMass after another nationwide search. You're not related to any of those.
1: No, I'm not, Howie. For the record, it's Julius, I-U-S.
0: Oh, I'm sorry.
1: That's all right. Julius Caesar.
0: Julius Caesar.
1: John Julius, Bonsoval's bulldog, I guess.
0: And beware the Ides of March, John. So what's going on in, we've been talking to people here today that Barnstable County seems to have a few problems with its government.
1: Problems with a capital P, Howie. You know, the town of Barnstable, largest town on the Cape, in my opinion, probably the worst run town on the Cape, mostly because of really 13 town councils, and there's probably 8 of them that are just dreadful. And so we have a, as Donald Trump would say, a bad government, really bad government, but they're not a good government at all. And that's the biggest problem around the town. And unfortunately, the Hyannis is getting the worst of it right now.
0: But, you know, didn't Toby Leary try to get elected a few years back? And, I mean, how come you can't get some good people in here?
1: Well, it's, you know, Howie, it's a long road to get the good people in. You know, the other side, unfortunately, they just seem to have a knack of getting, you know, their folks in, and they're not the right people. So we're going to try to fix that here in the next 60 days.
0: So the Republicans got trounced 4 years ago. I mean, we've been talking about that in Barnstable County. Lost the DA, lost the office, lost the sheriff's office, lost a state rep. It's been a disaster. What's going to turn it around?
1: Well, I think, you know, when everybody takes a real good look at all the destruction and damage that the Democrats and the Democratic Party have done here, I think it's incumbent upon, you know, the Democrats, our own friends and neighbors, come on out. And, you know, the Democrats had their turn, and they basically have destroyed us. They've destroyed the state. They've destroyed the cities and towns. So vote red this time. Just make it a red wave. That's what we need to do.
0: All right, John Julius, thank you for coming out here today. And you're going to get involved in the raffle here? You're going to try to win that $5,000 from Fabio?
1: Absolutely.
0: Fabio would love to give it to you. And you're his friend, but I'm sure this raffle is going to be totally on the level.
1: I'm sure it will be, Howie, unless my name is picked, of course, and then we know what's going to happen.
0: All right.
1: Thanks a million, Howie.
0: Thanks, John. I appreciate it. 844-500-4242. You know, there was a great column in the Washington Times by Scott Walker, the former governor of Wisconsin. And you've heard about this woman, Francesca Hong. She's the front runner. And I just assume, you know, I knew she hated the 4th of July. She hates Thanksgiving, or said she was. Now she's changed her mind. She hates Christmas. I figured that Halloween, she would like Halloween. You know, isn't it like doesn't it make you a homophobe if you don't like Halloween at this point in society? But she's also against Halloween. Cut 10.
2: What do you have against Halloween?
3: I just don't. It's kind of. This is. I don't have anything against it. I just don't feel the need to have to participate, and it's fine for kids. This is not a, like, I dislike. I'm not a super fun person.
0: She's not. I'm not a super fun person. That's. Can we quote you on that, State Representative Hong, and would be governor? So Scott Walker went over all of her old crazy comments on social media, and this is a. And he he printed them in the Washington Times.

0: times. Here's one. We have some cops here, so I want you to listen to what Francesca Hong's. This is something that she posted on social media. One, defund police. Two, defund police. Three, defund police. Four, defund police. Another tweet, or X. I support defunding police as a first step towards abolishing the police. Another says, police exist to uphold white supremacy. Defund, then abolish. Reform can't be an option. So now she says, how dare you say that I want to defund the police? This woman is so far out there that even Bernie Sanders says he doesn't want anything to do with her. And she's taken a lot of grief. 844-500-4242-207. Can people enter more than once into the raffle, or is it ranked choice raffling? I do. 207, that's Maine. You know, you guys have ranked choice voting. We had it on the ballot, and it was voted down. It was one of the last sane decisions that have been made by the Massachusetts electorate in recent years. But we have voted it down. They're trying to bring it back. As you know, once you get a terrible idea into law, it becomes settled law. But if it doesn't pass, like ranked choice voting in Massachusetts, they just keep going back at it again and again and again. I just talked to some guys here at Global Marble and Granite, and they said they take ivermectin every morning just to be on the safe side, and I do too. I mean it's a miracle drug, and I knew I had to have some when Fauci told me it would kill me to take it. I knew it had to be good, and that's the way it's worked out. And if you need to get some ivermectin and you don't want to have to go through jump through hoops in Massachusetts. 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
8: Howie Carr is back.
9: You know what? I'm somewhat disappointed that there's skepticism about the legitimacy of this raffle. Some people think that any raffle that I would be associated with is not really going to be on the level. But you know, I did run the Massachusetts Registry of Motor Vehicles plate lottery for a couple of years, and it was totally on the level. And I only won one plate myself during the years that I won it. And it was a four-digit. I didn't get a three-digit or a two-digit. I settled for the four-digit from a guy who went to the same high school that I went to. It was just an amazing coincidence. But this level is totally on the level. 508 says, you can trust this raffle. It's not like the others. It's a global marble and granite. Come on down and enter the contest. And just hang out here, get a book, get a piece of taillight, and see the great marble and granite that they've got down here. It's at 70 Corporation Street in Hyannis, Massachusetts. 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Jared, what's the poll question? What are the results thus far?
10: Today's poll question, which you can vote in at HowieCarShow.com, is if your favorite restaurant banned cash and required credit cards, how would you react? Would stop going there? Would be irritated but keep patronizing, or don't care either way?
9: I don't really care either way at this point.
10: Yeah, 37% of the audience says they don't care either way. 43% say they would stop going there. 20% would be irritated but would keep patronizing.
9: All right. Some people are also complaining about the fact that gas stations charge like 10 cents a gallon less sometimes. I drove by one there today on the Cape. 10 cents a gallon less if you pay cash. And people, that bugs people too. But, you know, I don't know. I mean, just pay cash. It's a good way to save some money. I mean, we go to a place in Wellesley that charges 6 cents less on Sunday per gallon. So we fill up on Sunday. That's just the way to go. I mean, you don't be, I don't know, I don't get angry about it one way or the other. 844-500-4242. These, again, we keep coming back to these crazy Democrats. Michigan State Senator Mallory McMorrow, she was running against the Egyptian and Haley Stevens. And she dropped out to give Haley Stevens a better. And as you know, we told you that Dana Nessel, the attorney general, who's Jewish, she won't go to the convention because she's afraid she's going to be physically attacked at the state convention by those lovely celebrators of diversity from Dearborn and other places. And Senator Mallory McMorrow is a Democrat, and she's married to a Jewish guy. And so she admitted last night on CNN that her Jewish husband has been attacked by other Democrats. This is in Michigan. Cut five.
0: So one of Michigan's top leaders, your Attorney General, Dana Nessel, she's a Democrat. She also is Jewish. She had this to say recently about whether she would feel welcome attending the top Democratic gathering in your state. Let's watch. We'll talk about it. Oh, it's a full screen. Excuse me. I feel like my welcome, she said. I don't want to get chased around. I don't want to get harassed. I don't want to get yelled and screamed at. I don't want to get booed off the stage, irrespective of what I'm saying. And I believe that if I go, that's what will happen, because it's been happening to me. This is her talking about the convention. And, you know, I saw a clip where she said she doesn't feel like it's because people care that she's a woman or care that she's gay, but they care that she's Jewish. Are Jews no longer welcome in the Democratic Party in Michigan?
11: We have seen rising anti-Semitism. And I even said at our last convention, my husband, who is Jewish, I'm in an interfaith marriage, an anti-Semitic slur was screamed in his face when he was with my five-year-old daughter. We have some healing to do here.
9: This is the Democrat Party. They, you know, the Ku Klux Klan, people forget this. They didn't only dislike blacks. They dislike Jews and Catholics too. So now they're reverting to the Democrat Party is reverting. It's what goes around comes around. History is repeating itself. So they asked Haley Stevens about the Egyptian. And his campaign said that anyone who voted for Haley Stevens were Islamophobic POSs. I'd say pieces of, and you know what the S stands for. And then he's also a communist. So here's Haley Stevens. She's still endorsing him. Cut 11.
12: Will you, Haley Stevens, campaign right alongside and actively and visibly and repetitively with Abdul al-Sayed?
13: Well, I think I just told you I was already campaigning. You know, whatever he wants me to do. You know what I mean? Look, I'm a sitting congresswoman, you know, three months left or so in the term. We got major elections going on. I'm going to be a part of it. They know. Look, he's good with the rallies, all right? The rallies are a big part of it. I do a lot of meet and greets, you know, with the small business owners. I spend a ton of time with black-owned businesses. I got a great, you know, proposal about how to do capital structure investment into small businesses that are black-owned.
9: So she doesn't care if he's a communist. She's still going to campaign with him. I'm Howie Carr.

0: back it up.
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13: Welcome back to the Howie Carr Show. We're broadcasting today live from Global Marble and Granite at 70 Corporation Street in Hyannis, Massachusetts. And we had Brian Schwartzlieb, Republican candidate for governor, on earlier. And Mike Minogue's invited to come on as well if he's in the area. Taylor wanted me to mention that there's an open bar like

0: he ran at the convention. So it's I wasn't opposed to that. I'm not opposed to this. And it's a hot day, and an adult beverage might cool you off a little bit. But come on down. There's plenty of food too. We have lots of food here from Fabio's restaurant and from Cape Flats Pizza that we brought in, which is a great place in Yarmouth Port on 6A. 844-500-4242, and come on down and get involved in the raffle. Just fill out a card, and you could win $5,000 worth of goods and services from Global Marble and Granite, which is a great place. If you're here when the drawing occurs and you win at just before 6 o'clock tonight. Paul, you're next with Howie Carr. Go ahead, Paul.
1: Hey, good afternoon, Howie. I'd like to know what you think on two subjects, please. Number one, just imagine if they allowed Doge and they allowed, like, all these tariffs to bring in all this money that is out there. Never mind all the fraud and corruption going to Somalia. They would be able to have their communist government where everybody could stay home and get a paycheck. There'd be so much money going around. They could either stop income tax or do something like that. But they had a fight. All they know is violence, and they bucked Doge. Doge was great. I'd like to see that the big guy come back with Doge. You know, they assaulted him. It's crazy. And the other thing, Howie, during this Iranian crisis, there's been $160 million a day Exxon has been making, not to single them out. But in that last quarter, the oil industry profited $14.5 billion in the United States. Now, can they share some of that profit with us, like a windfall tax or something? I know we can't set prices on it, but damn, $14.5 billion, they made that in 2022.
0: I know. The problem is that the windfall profit taxes never work. They just keep raising the price, and they pass it on to us. So if the price is $3.91 today for a gallon of gasoline, and they put on a windfall profits tax, the price will be $4.01. It doesn't work that way. You know, it's like they tried wage price controls. Nixon even did it in the 70s, and it never works. And you know, Trump has suggested that they ought to big oil ought to rebate back to the consumers or cut the prices somehow. But if they tried to do that, there'd be a shareholders' suit. You know, these are all publicly traded corporations. It's not going to happen. The only way to get these prices down is to get the Strait of Hormuz opened up and to get this thing settled one way or another. And I hope they're nearing a deal. But you know, he said there was going to be a deal 2 days ago. There's no deal. Looks like I haven't seen anything about it today on the wires. So it just seems to be dragging along. They got to get it settled before the midterms, obviously, or it's going to be a real problem. 844-500-4242. 844-500-4242. Someone just pointed something out that this is pretty interesting. The regime control media, as soon as the Bureau of Labor Statistics, the monthly job report came out today, you know, it was doom and gloom. They love it when they can give bad news. 23,000 jobs were lost in the U.S. labor force. Well, you know, if you look a little closer, the dreaded private sector actually added 30,000 jobs. You know where the job losses came from? The government. The government lost, government workers lost 53,000 jobs. Is that a good thing? One of the guys here has just started clapping spontaneously. I don't think that's a bad job. That's a bad thing. You know, probably there were a lot of assistant, associate, deputy, senior commissioners were let go. You know, and maybe there were a couple of people that were cut off at the Environmental Protection Agency who weren't really protecting anybody, or some diversity coordinators were slashed at

0: at the Department of Public at the Department of Education. So I don't think that's such a bad thing what happened today. 844-500-4242. 508 says, are we going to start subsidizing business losses as well? Business has ups and downs. Government intervention just costs taxpayers dollars and bleeps up the natural course of capitalism. Yeah, I mean, that guy was complaining about, DSA saying they wanted to, let everybody just get a paycheck for doing nothing. And, I mean, that's what the communists always promise, right? I mean, I'm sure they promised that in the Soviet Union more than 100 years ago. They promised it in Cuba 70 years ago, Fidel Castro. Chavez promised it in Venezuela. How did it work out for everybody? Were they richer or poorer when, in the case of Venezuela and the Soviet Union, that the communist dictatorships went away? They were very much poorer. In Venezuela, we've said it a million times, it was the richest country in South America when Chavez took over. And when he left, they had electricity shortages. They had more oil than anybody else in South America. They couldn't even produce it because all the infrastructure had fallen apart. Instead, the only time you could get meat was if you broke into the Caracas Zoo after dark and killed one of the animals. I mean, that's it. 844-500-4242. Continuing this DSA theme, they had a congressional primary in the state of Washington this week, and they had two Marxists were running against this guy Adam Smith, who's kind of like, I hate to use the phrase moderate Democrat because it sounds silly, but he's more moderate than 90% of them. And I guess he used to be in the military. So this woman, she's an Indian woman. She used to be a city councilor, and she's very angry that she got eliminated from the race because she was defeated by a woman named Melissa Chaudhry, who's a white jihadi, a white woman, but she's a jihadist who's married to a Pakistani fraudster. I mean, these are the people that are running in the elections now. I don't care if they're from a foreign country, but they're all either communists or fraudsters or both. And so this woman, you're going to listen to this cut. She wasn't going to win anyway. She was just going to get crushed. But the fact that these two communists split the vote allowed a Republican to get into the final election against this Democrat named Adam Smith. But listen to who she says politicians in Washington State are supposed to be representing. This is what you got to listen for. Who does she think Democrats in Washington State represent? Cut one.
1: Even though there were two or three Republicans that usually run in this race, this time it was only one Republican who ran this. They made sure the others dropped out, and they made sure that the other Democrat, Melissa Chaudhry, remained in the race. And she, in fact, said publicly in many of her videos that the state Democratic leaders were telling her to remain in the race. She didn't explain why, but, how many guesses do we need about why, right? And if you add up the percentages, it is clear why. The results tonight show that Melissa Chaudhry has delivered the goods for the Democratic Party. She has done her job. Shame on her. Shame on her. Shame on Melissa Chaudhry for having done this. Because we said from the very beginning, this is not about Shyamal Sawant or any individual. This is about the American working class. This is about the Palestinian people. We were running against a general among the warmongers. So what was the obligation that Melissa Chaudhry had to the Palestinian people? That's the question that needs to be asked. And we should not apologize about being angry on behalf of the working class and the Palestinian people that Melissa Chaudhry played such a decisively rotten role that is now making sure that Adam Smith will win another re-election.
0: Did you hear that? She was running to represent the American working class and the Palestinian people.

0: How far is Palestine? What is Palestine anyway? There is no Palestine. It's an idea, you know. It's kind of like old Cape Cod, as Patty Page thinks about it. There is no Palestine, just like there's no old Cape Cod. And what is the, what's the connection? And by the way, she's working for the working class. Do you think she knows anybody who actually works? I don't think so. And the other thing is, she's so angry that they split the vote and this Republican got in. So you look at the primary results after I saw this craziness. The Democrat, the general in the, what do they call him, in the oligarchy or whatever she called him, the general, the Adam Smith, the incumbent, he got 61% of the vote. The Republican got 19% of the vote. So she was going to get, even if she got in, she was going to get her ass kicked. But she's so angry, she just can't deal with it. 844-500-4242. Yesterday I told you about this this guy, Kaysar Ali. He was arrested in Brockton. He was a medical delivery driver, and he delivered something to a disabled woman, assaulted her, and then attempted to rape her. And I was saying, Kaysar Ali, I wonder what his immigration status is. And, you know, these stories proceed very slowly, right? So yesterday we found out, we got the docket on his court case. Interpreter. He's making medical deliveries, and he has a driver's license, maybe a CDL, and he needs an interpreter at his arraignment, his initial court appearance. Well, guess what just broke? From libs of TikTok, DHS has confirmed that delivery driver Kaysar Ali, who was accused of raping the woman, trying to rape the woman, doesn't speak English. He is an illegal alien from Pakistan. He was released into our nation by the Biden administration in 2022. I know it's a shocker. It's a real shocker, isn't it? Look on the bright side. At least, it's as horrible as this was, it was in Plymouth County, not Barnstable County. That's the tiny, tiniest of silver linings in a very dark, another very, very dark cloud. 844-500-4242. New England loves perfect smiles. In July, Howie and Grace listeners traveled from Jericho, Vermont, Ware, New Hampshire, Methuen, and Gloucester, Mass. No matter how far, Perfect Smiles is worth the trip from anywhere in New England to tax-free Nashua, New Hampshire. 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You will hear from Dr. Tam and Dr. Sai about all the planning and care they put into making sure each patient is treated like a VIP. 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Some patients go to Perfect Smiles for cosmetic reasons, but others go for functional purposes. Maybe you're having a hard time eating. They can help. When you watch the Meet the Experts video, you will also see Grace talking about how Dr. Tam treated her TMJ, and now her pain and discomfort are gone. 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
0: We're broadcasting live this afternoon from Global Marble and Granite in Hyannis, Massachusetts. It's at 70 Corporation Street. We're going to be here for another hour. Come on down. We're having a good time. Everybody having a good time here? 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Everybody's enjoying themselves. It's a nice, cool spot. 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So come on down. 844-500-4242. New York Post just posted an amazing story. This is new. You're going to be shocked by this. All right, I'm certainly shocked. Eric Swalwell, remember him? The passing wind, sleazy congressman now accused of multiple sex offenses against women. He was a front runner for governor in California. It was a congressman. ran for

0: president for about 10 minutes in 2020. Eric Swalwell leveraged his past romantic relationship with Katie Miller, wife of top Trump official Stephen Miller. Stephen Miller's wife was running around with Eric Swalwell back in a long time ago to keep potentially embarrassing FBI files behind lock and key, a shocking new report revealed yesterday. The news that the disgraced former Democrat congressman from California, who resigned after several women claimed sexual assault and rape, once dated the now wife of a top conservative leader, stunned Washington. I was an intern working on Capitol Hill. Katie Miller, Stephen Miller's wife, posted on X about the situation. Her name then was Katie Waldman. She was an intern and communications director on Capitol Hill in her 20s before moving into the executive branch when Trump became president. The relationship with Swalwell was broken was before she met her now husband. In a stunning twist, this again according to the New York Post, Swalwell used the past relationship to quash the release of FBI files dating his contacts with suspected Chinese spy Fang Fang. Sources say, a congressional blog reported. Swalwell declined comment when reached by the Post. Fang raised money for Swalwell and helped place at least one intern in his office. But federal officials were concerned she was a spy, and Swalwell said he cut off contact with her after the FBI warned him. She's disappeared now in Red China. She also tried to recruit Victor Davis Hanson, but he said he talked to her for about 2 minutes, and she was in this slinky dress, and he said, this woman is a problem, and he moved on.
1: Summer job was digging pools. When machines couldn't reach, the boss would say, somebody's got to do it. In the Army, somebody had to be deployed and fight on the front lines. Now we hear somebody needs to fix this state. I'm Mike Minogue, running for governor. My whole life, I've taken on the tough jobs. If you're looking for somebody who will reduce the cost of living and fix this state, just call me somebody.
2: Paid for by Mike Minogue for governor.
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0: ballroom to stop. President Trump says the ballroom has long been sought by presidents, and the project has expanded to include new secure facilities at the White House, including a drone port and other defensive systems. The ruling does not take effect for at least 2 weeks to give the administration time to appeal. At the White House, Jared Halpern, Fox News.
1: Ukraine's President Zelensky is expressing thanks to the U.S. Senate for passing a tough Russian sanctions bill today. That bill, named for the late Senator Lindsey Graham, who championed the measure for more than a year before his death. And it would strengthen support for Ukraine and penalize countries that continue to buy Russian oil, gas, and other exports. President Trump may be cheering another action in the Senate today. Republican Senator Bill Cassidy of Louisiana cleared up how he will vote on Trump's pick to be Attorney General, Todd Blanche.
2: This is not a referendum on President Trump. It is a decision regarding Mr. Blanche in very specific circumstances. All considered, I will vote for Mr. Blanche.
1: Two other Republicans, Senator Susan Collins and Senator Lisa Murkowski, said they won't vote for Blanche. One more Republican no would sink the confirmation. And Chicago authorities say more than 50 bodies were found yesterday improperly stored and decomposing at a funeral home run by a couple who previously operated a crematorium that was shut down for mishandling remains. No arrests have been announced. Police say detectives are investigating. America's listening to Fox News.
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4: 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Heroes like U.S. Army Sergeant William Bernard McKenna, exposed to burn pits. McKenna later died from T-cell lymphoma, leaving his wife, Dina, and two daughters. Tunnel to Towers honored Sergeant McKenna. They paid off the family's mortgage in honor of all of his sacrifice. 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
4: Tonight, expect mostly cloudy skies with warm and humid conditions with a low of 69. Tomorrow will bring rather cloudy skies, not as warm, but still humid with a chance of a thunderstorm in the afternoon and a high of 81. Tomorrow night, anticipate mostly cloudy conditions with a chance of a thunderstorm in some areas, followed by late fog and continued humidity with a low of 68. For Blueberry Broadcasting, I'm AccuWeather meteorologist Jason Caterina.
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8: 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We've still got lots of food, lots of beverages here. We're going to be here until 6 p.m. tonight, and you still have time to get in on the raffle. We're going to draw a winner of $5,000 worth of goods and services from Global Marble and Granite at around 5:50 tonight. So come on down if you're on your way home or you're just trying to stay cool on this hot, beautiful summer day on Cape Cod. You can join us, our number is 844-500-4242. We're just reading a story, just a kind of an unexpected story here. Eric Swalwell apparently had an affair with Stephen Miller's wife before they were married, long before they were married. And he tried to leverage the affair with Stephen Miller's wife to get the FBI not to release their embarrassing files on his affair with the alleged Chinese spy, Fang Fang. And in a stunning twist, this is in the New York Post today. They're quoting a congressional blog, but they must have something true. When Swalwell was reached, and he wouldn't comment. In a stunning twist, Swalwell used the past relationship with Stephen Miller's now wife to quash the release of the FBI filings. He said that he mentioned the past sexual, the long concluded sexual relationship. That's what he called it. He pointed to his long concluded sexual relationship with Stephen Miller's wife. The blog reported Miller was unaware. Mrs. Miller, Katie Miller, was unaware of the Justice Department aspect until told by a reporter. A source close to her said, "It's a very, very weird story." I think he's going to be, he's under investigation, like Harvey Weinstein. He's under investigation on both coasts, in New York and in Southern California for unwanted sexual assaults or advances. And 508 says, "The story must be true. It's 5 p.m. on a Friday in the summer." There is that, no question about it. And in the other development of the day, Kaysar Ali, the guy, the Brockton delivery driver, who went into the home of a disabled woman on Sunday, assaulted her, and then attempted to rape her, allegedly. First, it turns out he can't speak English, even though he's got a Massachusetts driver's license. He had to have an interpreter. It is... at his hearing, his initial hearing yesterday in court. Now it turns out he's an illegal alien. You got to take a look at him. He has a he has

a long beard, but no mustache. Kind of like the guy that's going to be featured in Police Blotter Facts Friday today, on the at least on the website. And 617 says, whenever I see someone with a beard but no mustache and his name is not Abe Lincoln, I'm immediately suspicious. That's a very good policy, 617. All right, time now for the Chump Line.

0: Most people pay with cards instead of cash. EBT cards.
1: You're right. You think the that storefront in Mattapan that laundered $7 million in the during the Biden administration, you think they took a lot of cash? I'm going to say no.
2: And now C-SPAN 2 returns to the town hall with Elizabeth Warren.
3: Senator Warren, what do you think about Ed Markey, who's never had a real private sector job and suffers from extreme truck derangement syndrome? In other words, an elderly, watered-down version of Graham Platner.
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1: 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And that's the way Bernie Sanders feels, too. And Bernie's got a big birthday coming up next month. 85 years young. He's 5 years older than Ed Markey.
5: Blah, blah, blah, blah, blah, blah, blah, blah.
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6: The restaurant doesn't take my EBT card. I'm not going.
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7: Mitch McConnell has been sent home, which for some is also code for a taxidermist in Kentucky.
1: Keep moving.
8: Howie, Maura Healey might not deport illegal aliens, but that doesn't mean she won't come to Cape Cod to deport you.
1: Well, we're gonna be here for another 40 minutes or so. She can come by. Be glad to see her.
9: I found some broken taillight in Mr. Frosty's ice cream cart and some broken taillight in the fake Indian teepee.
1: And by the way, we still have plenty of taillight here. Plenty of taillight here from just harvested just this morning in Canton, Massachusetts. It's fresh. Just you can just plant it in your soil wherever you are, and you can be sure that you'll get a nice crop before Halloween, which Francesca Hong also wants to get rid of, along with Thanksgiving and Christmas and the 4th of July.
10: How many more, Mr. Speaker, of these nuts like Talafrica? The voters must purge this socialist surge. Then we can all scream, Eureka!
1: Speaking of James Talafrico, the Democrat candidate for the Senate in Texas, it turns out that in 2021, he headlined an LGBTQ festival that featured the absolute cutest and youngest of our drag performers, an 11-year-old boy drag queen who goes by the name of Queen Kiki. See this story? Queen Kiki was held in Taylor Pride in Taylor, Texas, to raise money to help rural LGBTQ communities. Mrs. Talarico was the headliner as the state rep. It featured the 11-year-old drag queen boy and adult drag performers, including Sidonia Face. That's the name, Sidonia Face.
11: But
1: the lead attraction, other than James Talafrico, was the 11-year-old drag queen, the absolute cutest and youngest of our drag performers. This guy now claims he's got a girlfriend and he drives a pickup truck. If he'll lie about that, what won't he lie about?

0: Donald Wright calling. Eh? How dare you call me a liar for telling people about your classics at Deerfield? Let me quote from your Deerfield Scroll article. I was a gymnast that winter. All I can remember of that season was that vacation started March 15th. Well, you know what, Coos? Either you were lying then or you're lying now. Let me guess, you're going to plead the Fauci. I mean, fifth.
1: You know, he used to own a newspaper out in Western Mass, the Holyoke, I think it was called a Transcript. It went out of business. Now you know why it went out of business. It lied more than the Boston Globe. Kevin Cullen worked for them. Need I say more?
2: 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Is that code for having to use a porta potty?
1: Graham Plantner is no more of an oyster farmer than Tallarico is a ladies' man.
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1: 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Jared, what's the poll question? What are the results thus far?
16: Today's poll question, which you can vote in at HowieCarShow.com, is if your favorite restaurant banned cash and required credit cards, how would you react? Would stop going there, would be irritated but would keep patronizing, or don't care either way?
1: I don't care either way.
16: 38% of the audience is with you. They don't care either way. 41% say they would stop going there. 21% say they would be irritated, but they would keep patronizing.
1: All right. We told you about Libs from TikTok breaking the story about the medical delivery driver in Brockton accused of rape. Attempted rape of a disabled woman on Sunday, being an illegal alien. Here's another story from Libs of TikTok. Another hoax just dropped. They have a they had a terrible murder of a 7-year-old boy in Cincinnati, Oakley, and three charged in killing of 7-year-old boy. Cincinnati police say three women. That's from that's from one of the local affiliates, Channel 12. Channel 5 also says three women are facing charges. The Cincinnati Inquirer, bond was set at $1.1 million for three women. You know what the problem is with that story? Three women, according to libs of TikTok, two of the three women arrested for the murder of a seven-year-old boy in Ohio are actually men pretending to be women. Good Lord. Yeah, and you look at the mugshots, it's pretty easy to tell who are the men pretending to be women. And libs of TikTok points out the media are the enemy of the people. Boy, is that ever true. Leslie, you're next with Howie Carr. Go ahead, Leslie.
17: Hi, Howie. I just want to reiterate to the gentleman from Barnstable is talking. I've been on the table for 40 years, and I think people are so complacent, conservative, thinking that this is such a blue state, we're never going to get our say anyway. And I think that's totally wrong. I honestly think there are more conservatives here than people realize. You've got to get out and vote.
1: No, they have to get out and vote. There's no question about it. And you can understand why people are depressed, Leslie. But if you it's like they say, you know, if you don't take a shot in basketball, you can't score, right? I mean, you got to keep shooting even if you're on a cold streak. And you know, even though Republicans have been losing elections, you got to get out and vote, because if you don't get out and vote, you can't there's not a chance you can win.
17: Well, I think even primaries, people just don't go and vote. And I talk to a lot of people in the work that I do, and they are more conservative. I'm always so surprised. It's like, wow. Oh, wow. I'm not alone. I'm not alone here. There's a lot of us that feel the way we do, but I just think people are thinking, what difference is it going to make? But
1: right. Well, that's what they want you to think, Leslie. I mean, they've done some terrible things in the last few years. You know, the voters approved a legislative audit on the statewide ballot by 72%. More than 2 million people voted for it. They refused to allow it. They wouldn't even let the people vote on a proposed income tax cut this year. They said there was problems with the wording. They wouldn't even let the leftists, their comrades, have a vote on restoring rent control, which would have been a total fiasco. But at least people got the signatures. They wanted to have a vote on it, and the kleptocracy on Beacon Hill wouldn't let them have it. There's only one way to stop this, and it's not just electing statewide candidates like for governor or attorney general. I mean, you got to change the legislature. You know, it doesn't matter what the governor does if you can override the legislature can just override his veto and push it into law no matter what. You got to get rid of some of these Democrats. There are only 30 Republicans out of 200 members of the Massachusetts General Court. I mean, these are depressing statistics, but people need to hear them again. We got to do something about this. I'm not sure what to do. It's very depressing to think about running against these entrenched hack incumbents. We'll be right back with the Police Blotter Facts Friday. I'm Howie Carr.
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2: I'm Jerry Willis, and this is the Fox Business Report. Stocks ending higher for the day and week, with the S&P 500 clinching its 26th record close of the year as a weak jobs report reduces pressure for a Fed rate hike. Employers unexpectedly shedding 23,000 jobs in July. Economists were expecting an increase of around 80,000 jobs last month. And the unemployment rate ticking lower to 4.1% as labor force participation fell. The Dow, NASDAQ, and S&P 500 closing out their best week since April. Chip stocks also bounced back this week, with shares of NVIDIA rising 12% for its best weekly gain in more than a year. 85% of S&P 500 companies have topped second quarter earnings estimates. The Dow up 152 points, the NASDAQ higher by 342, S&P 500 up 48. That's your Fox Business Report. I'm Hillary Barsky, invested in you.
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11: Here's some good news for Friday afternoon. Sam Alito, the conservative Supreme Court Justice, Clarence Thomas's running mate, he's not going to retire, despite what NPR reported. That's good news. That's good news. Remember Enes Kanter, the former NBA player? He was kind of marginal NBA player. He was from Turkey, I think, Muslim. And he was he's very much a pro-American. He's just declared for the WNBA draft.
12: Wait a second. He's a man.
11: Yeah? How do you know? How do you know Enes Kanter is a man? I think it's a joke. It's a joke, but it's still pretty funny, isn't it?
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5: 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The book will be shipped in October. We have only a small set aside of the pre-order book, so get them now. 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
5: All right, that's a good deal if you're in Massachusetts. 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
6: Police Blotter Facts Friday is brought to you today by Colette. Howie, I'm going to need a few days off in May of next year, about 7 days. I'm going to Portugal.
5: 7 days in May?
6: 7 days in May. Colette's sending me to Portugal, and the listeners are invited. We're going to go mainland Portugal. We're going to visit the capital of Lisbon. We'll see the cliffs of the Algarve coast, the Portuguese Riviera, ancient castles, Roman ruins, groves of orange, olive, and almond trees, plus quaint villages like lovely Lagos, Sintra, and Cascais.
5: I love groves.
6: What's the matter with groves?
5: No, I like groves. The tasty fruits that are there.
6: There's going to be wineries, beautiful beaches, and, of course, the food is fantastic. And I can't wait. So that's going to be May 9th through the 18th.
5: And you're going to be leading the tour.
6: Yes, I'm going to be. I don't know anything about Portugal, but we'll study up. And it's going to be a lot of fun. If you want more information, go to HowieCarShow.com. 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
5: Yes.
6: What's the experience like?
5: It's great. The tour guide will be a native, and he will be very well-versed in everything you want to know. And they have really good food, really good food. I did it in Italy. Grace has done Iceland.
6: Iceland, yep. Toby's doing Ireland, and I'll be doing Portugal next year. So it's going to be a lot of fun. Again, go to HowieCarShow.com. Click on the banner at the top of the page. All right, these are the runners-up for Police Blotter Facts Friday. They do not win a prize. Florida man charged in death of neighbor he mistook for a bear. A Florida man.
7: Another nickname I have.
5: It's not even hunting season yet. And usually they mistake a brother. You know, there's a contested will or something,
6: right,
5: and they
6: right.
5: go out for hunting, and only one brother comes back.
6: No, this was a very...
5: I mistook my bro for a squirrel.
6: This was the grisly manslaughter of a neighbor.
5: Grizzly? Oh, it was grisly. You get it?
6: An arrest warrant for 25-year-old Ariel Gonzalez Rodriguez was issued on July 28th by the Circuit Court of Florida in connection with the death of its 30-year-old neighbor, Jason Sheffield. According to an arrest affidavit, Gonzalez Rodriguez called emergency dispatchers on the morning of March 27th to report the shooting. Ariel was frantic as he informed the dispatcher that he shot off a gun yesterday at a noise he believed to be a bear, but now believed he accidentally...
5: What part of Florida was this?
6: ...shot his neighbor. This was...
5: Wasn't in Palm Beach County, I don't think.
6: Tampa.
5: Okay. Well, that's Tampa? There was a bear in Tampa.
6: Tampa, yeah. It was... The guy had a chicken coop.
5: I didn't know the Chicago Bears were playing the Bucs this year.
6: Yeah, he heard a noise outside. He feared a wild animal was attempting to attack their farm animals and chicken coop. He stepped outside with a .22 caliber rifle and fired warning shots into the ground. After continuing to hear noises coming from Sheffield's property, he went back inside and grabbed a .30-06, loading it with two rounds. He walked toward the chicken coop near the northeast edge of his property. Unable to see due to the dark, he raised the rifle at about waist level and shot off a round toward the direction of the adjacent property, where he heard movement. After the shot, the noise stopped.
0: Chickens.
6: Fearing he had wounded a wild animal that might attack, Gonzalez Rodriguez left the scene. Following morning, he spotted Sheffield lying face down in the vegetation, and the death was ruled as a homicide.
5: Yeah, I'm not buying his explanation of that. 339 says, Taylor, you can take a side trip to Spain and see all the illegals that just came across their border. And 617 says, tell Taylor to sign me up. I'd love to go. Well, where does he go?
6: HowieCarShow.com. Click the banner at the top of the page. It's a beautiful banner, a really great banner. We love that banner. All right, another runner-up here. Man charged with possession of child sexual abuse images. This is in Jaffrey, New Hampshire. A Jaffrey man was arrested on multiple charges related to possession of child sex abuse images. On Tuesday, members of the New Hampshire Internet Crimes Against Children Task Force, including investigators from State Police, Derry Police, and Jaffrey Police, executed a search warrant on Hadley Road in Jaffrey following an investigation. The investigation was initiated by information from the National Center for Missing and Exploited Children's cyber tip line. As a result, Sebastian Fogg, 28, of Jaffrey, was arrested on 5 felony counts of possession of child sex abuse images. Now, you sent me this story, Howie, because of this guy's mugshot, and he's an interesting-looking fellow.
5: Yes, he is. And, you know, now that I think about it, has anyone ever seen, what's his name, Sebastian Fogg? Has anyone ever seen Sebastian Fogg and Kesar Ali in the same room?
6: I think Kesar, he wins the beard competition. This guy looks like a young Santa Claus that went off on the wrong path. Not a nice-looking guy. DoorDash girl accused of recording naked customer will go to trial in Oswego County. 23-year-old Olivia Henderson failed to come to a plea agreement since her charges last year. Henderson was accused in November of recording and posting a video of her naked DoorDash customer on TikTok. She appeared in Oswego County Court on
5: Friday. I think I remember this story from November.
6: Henderson was previously arrested and charged with unlawful surveillance and dissemination of an unlawful surveillance image. In October 2025, she recorded the DoorDash customer lying naked on his couch while drunk. Henderson said the man exposing himself when expecting her delivery was sexual harassment. Instead, Oswego police charged her for posting the video. Why did they have to say that the guy was drunk? He was in his own house.
5: Right.
6: I mean, and how did they know he was? Did he have to take a breathalyzer for being drunk at his own home?
5: Can't he be naked in his own house on the couch?
6: Exactly.
5: By the way, Limerick guy says the guy who shot his neighbor thinking it was a bear, his defense is going to be he was bipolar. Good one, Limerick guy.
6: Drunk Long Island bar hopper accidentally steals car that's identical to her own ride. A boozed-up Long Island bar rat was allegedly so hammered that she got into the wrong car as she left a local watering hole and sped away as an unwitting Fast and Furious car thief. Another Ariel Salgado, 35, was allegedly...
5: Was she the Little Mermaid?
6: The Little Mermaid. Was allegedly blasted on a combination of drugs and alcohol when she left a Pachogue bar on Saturday and took off in a gray 2020 Mazda CX-5, identical to her own vehicle. The rightful owner of the vehicle accidentally left his keys in the car, and Salgado's identical Mazda was parked just a few spots away. Salgado was pulled over shortly after leaving the bar after cops witnessed her driving at a high rate of speed down nearby Waverly Avenue just before 3 a.m., Officers said Salgado's breath stunk of booze, her speech was slurred, and she completely bombed.
5: Wait, stunk of booze? The proper verb is reeked.
6: Reeked.
5: Reeked.
6: And odor of alcoholic beverage.
5: And I observed a glassy stare in the eyes.
6: She bombed field sobriety tests before officers ran the plates.
5: Ha, ha, ha, ha.
6: and realized the rightful owner just reported the car stolen. Cops discovered that Salgado stole the car by mistake, and the vehicle was returned to its rightful owner, who decided not to press charges.
5: Did I ever tell you what happened last winter? We had our car parked by a valet in West Palm Beach,
6: mm-hmm.
5: and so they brought it back afterwards. The valets were listening to these stupid talk shows, sports talk shows.
6: Okay.
5: And so we got in the car, and we drove back over the bridge. It was just, you know, like, not very far from where we live.
6: Right.
5: And so I just turned on the Sirius radio, and I noticed it was tuned to MSNBC or MSDNC, and I said, what did these bastards do to our radio? But it was the wrong car.
6: Oh, really? Wow.
5: Yeah, they gave us the wrong car. I mean, fortunately...
6: they have numbers to prevent that from happening?
5: I don't know. The only thing that was good is that, you know, we were just like, you know, 500 yards from our house, so we just turned back around.
6: Well, yeah, you can't really blame them. There's a lot of Rolls Royces that they're parking.
5: This was my big-ass caddy.
6: Howie doesn't drive a Rolls Royce. All right, these are our winners. The drive was too long. Wisconsin man tells deputy he flew helicopter to store to avoid driving.
5: A helicopter?
6: Richfield, Wisconsin. A Wisconsin man reportedly decided to take matters into his own hands to avoid a 50-minute drive to a Cabela's store. A 69-year-old pilot flew from Rosendale, Wisconsin to Richfield, Wisconsin, landing in a Cabela's parking lot, according to the Washington County Sheriff's Office. The two towns are about 50 miles apart. A deputy responded to the helicopter landing around 6 p.m. Saturday. The pilot told the deputy in his words, quote, the drive was too long.
5: Does that guy know Jane Swift, the former governor of Massachusetts?
6: Right.
5: He used to take a helicopter.
6: Didn't Duvall do that, too?
5: I don't know if Duvall did. I remember Jane Swift on Thanksgiving Eve one year.
6: The pilot was properly licensed, landed safely, and complied with all applicable Federal Aviation Administration regulations. The man was not cited and faces no violations.
5: By the way, 2508 says, great, now I have to be fully clothed in my own house. Exactly.
6: No showers for you. And our final winner, 57 decomposing bodies discovered at Far Southside Funeral Home. This is in Chicago. Several bodies are being loaded into vehicles Friday morning, apparently being taken to the Cook County Medical Examiner's Office after dozens of decomposing bodies were found at a Far Southside Funeral Home. The remains of at least three bodies were seen by Chicago Sun-Times reporters being placed into an unmarked SUV outside South Chicago Chapel. Police, acting on a tip, showed up at the chapel after a lot of complaints about a foul odor that's been...
5: This is what Geraldo was looking at in Al Capone's vaults way back when.
6: Lingering there since the winter. They heard that bodies...
5: The smell wasn't so bad in the winter.
6: ...at the funeral home were not being stored at or below 40 degrees. While a police report said a funeral was in progress at the time, family members said the funeral home was supposed to deliver their loved one's body to the church for a wake Thursday, but the body never arrived. Officers were met by funeral director Clark Morgan, who accompanied them on a walkthrough of the building. During the walkthrough, they found 57 bodies in various areas of the funeral home. The bodies were not refrigerated and were in various states of decomposition. They shut that place down.
5: Yeah, there's more to that story, but we're running out of time. We'll be right back with the winner of the raffle here at Global Marble and Granite. Thank you, Taylor, and people can go and check out the website, HowieCarShow.com, if they want to find out more about Taylor's tour to Portugal next May. I'm Howie Carr.
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8: Howie Carr is back.
9: I've gotten a lot of good graft here today at Global Marble and Granite, an FBI shirt, and now I got a hat. 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Thank you so much. It looks great. I'm looking forward to wearing it. Now it's time for the raffle. So everybody who's still here, gather around. Give yourselves a round of applause. Thank Fabio. He's been our host here this afternoon at Global Marble and Granite. And now it is time to, what are they? This is a $5,000 worth of goods and services.
10: That's correct, Howie. Yep. It's a slab white Carrera marble donated by Leomar Industries and fabricated by Global Marble and Granite.
9: Okay, so I don't want to make a bunch of enemies, so I let somebody else always pull the winning entry. So today it's going to be the mailroom manager. You got to be here to win. So if someone doesn't step forward after we draw it, we'll just draw another one. Is that right?
10: That's right.
9: Okay, we got time. Do you want Fabio read it, or you want to read it?
10: You can read it.
9: Okay, I'll read it. Louise Farrow. Where is Louise?
10: All right.
9: Louise, come on up. Congrats, Louise. Louise has been here all afternoon,
10: That's
9: too.
10: Right.
9: She's been enjoying your hospitality here.
11: Thank you. It's really been fun.
9: Yeah. Have you enjoyed it? That's good. That's good. And so thank you, can thank me, since you're happy, you can thank me.

0: No, she wants to thank the mailroom manager. Okay, this is really good. So this is a good place, and people want to get more information about Global Marble and Granite. Where should they go?
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0: And all the way up to Boston.
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1: Howie,
0: have a good weekend. Okay. 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
1: Howie, I want to thank you for you, and special to be here today and everyone to come out.
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0: areas, asking evacuees for patience.
1: It is only safe for our fire crews to go in there and do assessments. They have aerial assets that we're using to try to identify destroyed structures and get accurate counts.
0: A man accused of setting one of the fires faces arson charges.
2: Fox's Kristen Goodwin. National Economic Council President Kevin Hassett reacting after the Labor Department reports employers cut 23,000 jobs last month.
3: The weakness in this number were really just two things: government workers and a sort of rebound from all the employment we got from the World Cup, because the World Cup was ending.
2: Economists were expecting an increase of more than 80,000 jobs. The unemployment rate declined 4.1%, but the Labor Department says that may indicate more people leaving the workforce. 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
13: VOM weather from the Hammond Lumber Company Weather Desk.
14: Tonight, expect mostly cloudy skies with warm and humid conditions with a low of 69. Tomorrow will bring rather cloudy skies, not as warm, but still humid with a chance of a thunderstorm in the afternoon and a high of 81. Tomorrow night, anticipate mostly cloudy conditions with a chance of a thunderstorm in some areas, followed by late fog and continued humidity with a low of 68. For Blueberry Broadcasting, I'm AccuWeather meteorologist Jason Catarina.
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0: He came here. Now, what the administration needs to do, DHS and DOJ, is take a look at this guy's immigration status and look at it immediately. And if he's not here as a naturalized citizen, he needs to be removed. And if he is here, we need to figure out how to denaturalize him. If I were running things, and I'm not kidding, that's what would be done now, right now. And I'd have a team monitoring memory and everything else they could monitor to find these guys and kick their sorry asses out of my country. Go ahead.
1: Wallah, my dear brothers and sisters, you don't know how much that day I was happy when I heard that news. Suddenly, Allah threw him in the ground. Allah punished him with the slap. He never thought about that thing. He called the president. He called his friend. He told him, they said, I hear that in the news. He said, 2 hours before his death, he said, this is not the time of death. I have to finish my job in Iran, in Russia, in Gaza. He had a plan to finish his job. But the job of Allah subhanahu wa ta'ala was faster than his job. That man, how many plans he had? The genocide in Gaza was in his shoulder.
0: I just find it incredible when these Islamist imam, mass murdering, supporting, genocidal supporting maniacs talk about other people killing people. They live to kill and rape and torture. Go ahead.
1: Innocent people in Lebanon was with his help and his talk with president, always encouraging the president to kill the innocent people. He had no shame.
0: He never encouraged it. You know, and I'm not going to correct this this mumbling buffoon, but I'll deal with it when we're done. Go ahead.
1: Innocent people, my dear brothers and sisters, raise your hand.
0: And by the way, he means that literally. Doesn't he, Mr. Producer? Inbreds. Go ahead.
1: Allah to take the friend of Lindsey Graham also. Inshallah. Wallah, Allah will answer. Suddenly,
0: you... The friend of Lindsey Graham. Who does he mean? The president, Rich? Take the president. Take the president now. You took Lindsey Graham, I'll take the president. Oh, they're going to have a field day when it's my turn. But nonetheless, go ahead.
1: Allah subhanahu wa ta'ala making miracles by these things. Mm. And we have to rely on Allah subhanahu wa ta'ala. We have to believe in the dua of the mu'mineen. Oof. Now please raise your hand to Allah. Allahumma ansur al-Islam wal-Muslimin. Allahumma akhdul al-kufra wal-munafiqeen. اللهم انزل غضبك ونقمتك وعذابك على
0: اسرائيل. This poison is right here in our country, Dearborn Heights, Michigan, represented by Talib. Right here, right in this country, not in Europe, not in the Middle East, in Middle America, in the Midwest, in Michigan, the upper Midwest. Right there, Dearborn Heights, Dearbornistan. We're hardworking, blue-collar American citizens, first-made automobiles. It has been completely taken over. It's ground zero for the Islamists in America. Dearbornistan. Dearbornistan. And we're doing absolutely nothing about these imams. Zero. Zero. Now imagine what will happen in a Democrat administration. But we're not doing anything about them. I'm sorry if this upsets people for me to mention this, but look, country first. I'll be right back.
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5: I'm meteorologist Jason Catarina with your KFC weekend weather update. On Saturday, expect very warm and humid conditions with intervals of sunshine and occasional cloud cover. The temperature will reach a high of 88 degrees. 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
6: News. I'm John Saucier. The Senate is working on getting a vote together for the confirmation of Acting Attorney General Todd Blanche to serve as the official head of the Justice Department. Louisiana Republican Senator John Kennedy on Fox. He does think Blanche will be confirmed, but Senator, when do you think that might happen?
7: You could probably give me 2 hours and some good scotch, and I still wouldn't be able to explain it to you because I'm just not sure.
6: This could get lumped into a votorama of other major legislative items. President Trump at the State Department for a roundtable talk on American mining. The president says under initiatives made by his administration, the U.S. is leading in oil production.
8: We do more oil right now than Russia and Saudi Arabia combined, and that's not including Venezuela. We're getting a lot of oil and good relationship we have with them, too.
6: The president trying to strike a deal with Iran to reopen the Strait of Hormuz. 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

0: It's bad enough that the Democrat cities and states are likely to fall. It's bad enough. But when this is going on in the state of Texas and other states that are heavily Republican, you don't get a pass. Not from me. I'll be right back.
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0: Hispanic people, whether it's white people, whether it's people with a heritage that's Italian or Irish or German or Polish or you name it, whether it's Christian or Jew, whether it's Buddhist or Hindu, whether it's atheist or agnostic, this man and these Islamists want you dead. You understand what I'm saying? That's what they're saying. National Republican Senatorial Committee, good job. Here's a montage of this man. Cut six, go.
1: I don't give a f*** what black people care about. Oh, black people care about this, black people care about that. Like, shut the f*** up. That's not how politics works. Oh, well, Hassan, how dare you? Like it or not, black people care about this issue. It's like, it's such a f***ing stupid stance.
2: Any other black folk want to engage in radical activist language in this f***ing chat? Suck.
1: Yes, dude. It's because I'm racist. That's why. It's because I'm racist, dude. Go back to a better time when lynchings were happening. This is what I like as a black man. Are you always doing too much with black people? Leave them alone. I want to go back to lynching. Like, I get it, but relax. Man, shut the up, okay? God, you got me, okay? You got me because I'm a racist person.
0: Yeah, you are. You're as low as low lives get. You're the gum on the bottom of my shoe. That's exactly what you are, you punk. Can we all at least unite against this scumbag? Yeah, well, let me tell you something. Democrats can't wait to be seen with him and campaign with him. You understand? I'll be right back.
3: 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Needles and trash? Teens shooting teens? Tone-deaf Democrats doodling inside City Hall? Lewiston, if the Apostle Paul was still picking up a quill, I think he'd be writing to you.
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5: 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Millions of dollars in lies are flooding Maine. 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She's consistently ranked America's most bipartisan senator. And the only way for Maine to beat back their lies is for us to keep telling the truth.
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10: Taking it to the highest court. I'm Lisa LaSera, Fox News. President Trump calling on the Supreme Court to overturn a lower court ruling which ordered the construction of the White House ballroom to stop.
11: The majority of the judges wrote, "We are aware of no instance in American history in which a president unilaterally and using privately collected funds demolished substantial portions of the White House that Congress authorized to be built and American taxpayers paid for." Until now.
10: Fox's David Spun at the Justice Department. President Trump argues the ballroom is a matter of national interest, saying the ballroom also will include bomb shelters, medical and military facilities, and defense capabilities. Before the Senate heads home for August recess, they have a few items on the agenda, including moving ahead with the confirmation of Todd Blanche as Attorney General. Louisiana Republican Bill Cassidy has said he will vote in favor.
12: Mr. Blanche is not perfect, and he will tell you this, but the choice is not between perfection and Mr. Blanche. It is between Mr. Blanche and another acting attorney general who may not run the department effectively under

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1: Having four kids in 4 years changed everything, especially our perspective on food.
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1: We wanted better, safer, healthier. And when we couldn't find it, we took matters into our own hands. We started Good Ranchers.
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10: Overnight will be cloudy, warm, and humid with a low of 69. Saturday will be rather cloudy and not as warm, but still humid with a thunderstorm in the afternoon, reaching a high of 80. Saturday night will be mostly cloudy with a chance of a thunderstorm in some areas, fog developing late, and remaining humid with a low of 68. For Blueberry Broadcasting, I'm AccuWeather meteorologist Jason Caterina.
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12: 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Our number, 877-381-3811, 877-381-3811. There will be plagiarizers. There will be followers. There will be others. There always are after I blaze these trails.

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4: He's funny.
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0: they are very aware of what is going on. They are very aware that what they are doing is welcoming into the tent anti-Americanism, anti-freedom, bigotry in the name of anti-Semitism. They are choosing to do nothing about that because they have a lust for power. And they know that the party is shrinking because it is adopted a postmodern liberalism, I think, for the most part, is failing for a number of reasons that we can get into. They realize that. They realize the appeal of liberalism is shrinking. And they have two choices. And the easy choice for them, because they want to avoid the flying monkeys of the extremist left online, is to just concede, is to what Kennedy used to call riding the tiger. But in Kennedy's inaugural address, he said, if you ride the tiger of authoritarian communism, you end up in its belly eventually. And that's what's going to happen to the Democratic leadership, because they, you know, it's this old, another historical analogy. Churchill used to say, the fool, the appeaser, is the person who feeds the alligator with the hopes that he'll be eaten last. And so this is just about appeasement, because the party leaders don't know how to take on the extreme fervor of the rageful left. They don't have an answer for it. And that ties you into the third explanation. Why don't they have an answer for it? Well, because postmodern liberalism is sowing the seeds of its own destruction. What we've seen with postmodern liberalism is basically two tenets. One, that you have to grow the welfare state. And two is identity grievance. And the problem with the welfare state is that the welfare state is not producing any results. So if you take, for example, education, you know, we're spending $40,000 per student in New York, and only about a fifth.
1: Stop right there. I want to continue this. This is very important after the break. Unfortunately, it's a hard break. Julian Epstein, really quite a brilliant man, and I want to continue with Julian in just a moment. We'll be right back.
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8: News, I'm Roxanne Evans. A major sanctions package from late Senator Lindsey Graham clears the Senate, putting new pressure on Russia and its energy partners. The bill heads to the House. The Senate appears poised to confirm Todd Blanche as Attorney General. This after Republican Senator Bill Cassidy announced his support, likely giving Blanche the votes he needs. Fox's Shannon Bream reports, however, that there's no rush to take a vote.
9: The president can leave him as acting AG based on the DOJ succession statutes. There's no time clock or time limit running on Blanche right now, so he could stay there. It's just a matter of whether they have this formal vote or not.
8: President Trump doubling down on rare mineral strategy. He met with mining industry leaders today, unveiling billions in investments to boost the U.S. supply chain and counter China. 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